0: support. So welcoming all their supporters, or all football supporters.
1: And the latest data has found the rate of deaths from methamphetamine use is increasing across the country. 753 people died from overdoses of the drug in 2024, while wastewater monitoring detected record levels of consumption. Drug overdose mortality rates have increased in older demographics. In finance, a few minutes into trade, the All Ords have opened down 42 points at 8,854. One Australian dollar buying 70 US cents.
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1: Thousands of Lions and Dockers fans are lining the streets of Melbourne for the traditional AFL Grand Final Parade. Lots of young families among them, with the Wiggles to begin proceedings in a big red ute. Club captains will be presented on stage at Yarra Park at the end of the parade. These fans eager to see their favourite players.
3: Just before seven, and we thought this started the parade, so we thought we would just stand here and lean on the post and wait.
4: How was you?
5: We came from Perth, flew over last night, got here this morning early.
1: Brisbane is painting the town red for the Dolphins tonight, who will secure their first ever NRL Grand Final appearance with victory over the Roosters at Suncorp. Victory over the Chooks will also mark 9 consecutive wins, extending a club record. And in NBL, a quick turnaround for the Bullets after Tuesday's win over the Breakers. They'll look to go 2 in a row tonight, taking on the Hawks at the Entertainment Centre in Boondall. It's 4 past 10.
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13: Partly cloudy with a high chance of showers and even the chance of a thunderstorm this afternoon. As we head for a top of 26 for Rocky, Gladstone also 26, Yeppoon 22 and Billawilla reaching 30 degrees.
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16: 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Middle weekend ahead. 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
16: We're here on 4BC in Brisbane and South East Queensland, 4RO in Rockhampton and Central Queensland, and all around the rest of the great state on the Resonate Network. And you're very welcome to join us any time you like ahead of the Grand Final Parade, which is about to get underway. Our very own Austin Pollock caught up with the boss of the AFL, the CEO, Andrew Dillon. Have a listen to this.
17: Here with AFL CEO Andrew Dillon. Andrew, a three-peat for the Brisbane Lions. How good is that for Brisbane and Brisbane football?
18: Look, it's amazing. I mean, for them to be on the verge of that, two three-peats in a quarter of a century. And, you know, there was ups and downs in between as well. So it's only ever happened once in the history of VFL AFL that a team's done two three-peats. So it's rare air for the Brisbane Lions.
17: And it's such a good thing for football in Brisbane too, to see the AFL making waves like it is.
18: Unbelievable. Yeah, we've seen incredible increases in participation all across Queensland, and you don't have to go to a Brisbane Lions game at the Gabba and see what a great crowd it is, and such amazing atmosphere, particularly only, you know, a couple of weeks back in that semi-final.
17: 100%. Now, one final thing from me, Jason Matthews, he's been really big on getting a bit of a parade for when they come back to the city. Right. What do you think of that? Would the AFL be behind that?
18: Yeah, look, absolutely. I think if you can get a three-peat, I think a parade's the least that we can put on for the club.
16: Yeah, public holiday would probably be better, but Jason's determined. My understanding is he's offered to be a drum major. I'll put it that way. He said there'd be a Philly skirt if we can get it up. Now, I think between that and the fact that if the Lions do complete the three-peat, take home the win, all the Queensland will receive a free Big Mac with a minimum dollar spend. All you got to do is go to the My Macca's app on Sunday. Do we want them to win, given that we're going to see Jason's knees? I got people in this building pulling faces. He's a beautiful man. Anyway, there's a lot coming up this hour. In a moment, we'll talk to this terrific AI futurist and expert, Dr. Rocky Scopoletti. I believe that what we heard in the last 24 to 48 hours about OpenAI apparently crashing into government servers and all this sort of stuff is a whole lot of malarkey. I think they tested our systems and then they found a convenient way to actually turn it into something that suited both the boss of OpenAI speaking in the United Nations at the same time as the Prime Minister of Australia was speaking in the United Nations. So the whole thing's been a set piece. The thing in politics and indeed in government is if you know what the solution is, and in this government's case, the solution is more government control on everything you see on online. They want to control the information flow, mis and disinformation. They'll decide you can't. Then I think what we've seen in the last 24 to 48 hours has been exactly that. We have seen just a set piece move to frighten the tripe out of people. Nothing of any great importance was dragged out of this. In fact, the Prime Minister even today is saying, oh, I didn't want to scare people. But he used it. We do understand the Prime Minister is actually coming back to Australia and Kylie Minogue is conscious of it. Coming up in a moment, we'll also give you a chance to preview what is happening with the Wokey Pokey. Of course, we'll be before midday today. We'll give you a preview of that very soon. We'll dissect the news of the week next hour as well with the Friday Forum. And today on the panel, we've got the founder and councillor of Better Man Counselling, David Contarini, and also Mia Schlipp. She's the executive director of the Samuel Griffith Society, will be joining us. Also coming up for grabs, a little chance to win this, a double pass to see the Olivia Award-winning musical comedy Pride and Prejudice, in brackets, sort of. It's hilarious. And, of course, we'll give you a chance to win a family pass to Bluey as well. Just listen out for this. That's a little bit later on. Promise you it'll happen. A four-person pass to Bluey's World. It is a great prize. Did you have a look at the Bureau of Meteorology? They've got another problem with that blessed website. It's had another major blackout. It's left vital radar services offline for 6 straight hours. So overnight, the crash temporarily blinded public weather apps. disrupted critical data used by air traffic controllers. I mean, the busiest time of day is not only in the evening, also in the morning. Flights coming in from overseas wanting to land. First up, as soon as the airport's open, they're in. In the case of Brisbane, doesn't matter. They land 24-7. But in places like Sydney, as soon as that curfew lifts after 5 in the morning, they're in. And the weather wasn't working. Bureau officials are now confirming the central system processes and the thing that distributes rain radar data completely failed Wednesday night into yesterday morning. The Federal Environment Minister, Murray Watt, he says initial investigation showed the crash was not a malicious cyber attack. We're going to hear this. Well, this is malicious. But rather an issue linked to older parts of the system which hadn't been upgraded yet. I mean, the new parts they've upgraded, they've muffed up. Now, I'm not a military guy. I respect those who've told me this over the years. They always go for cock-up over conspiracy. So basically, it was just a cock-up. The latest failure adds more criticism to the Bureau's $96 million website revamp. And the Premier, well, he's previously branded the site makeover as deeply flawed. It's a great site. You can't understand it. And warning that missing radar data leaves Brisbane residents completely unprepared during sudden storms. Sudden storms are a reality. Apparently there's a hurricane heading towards, or a tropical storm heading towards Hawaii, apparently at the moment. There's been no hurricanes in the southeast of America out of the Atlantic, first time in 70-odd years. But nevertheless, severe weather can come. We know that. Then there's other problems in the country right now. People are on strike in umpteen places. More strikes happening right across the nation, could be more on the horizon. Operators who manage real-time electricity and gas supplies across Australia, making sure that power generation matches demand to keep the lights on in our homes and businesses, they're threatening what they call unprecedented industrial action. I don't know, we've seen some pretty bad ones. I remember the Sequeb dispute of 1985 pretty darn clearly. Others have never seen it before. Let me tell you, it can happen. Bitter pay disputes are escalating. We've got engineers, scientists and analysts. And one of these government quongos, these sort of quasi-autonomous, non-government, kind of government organisations, this thing's called AEMO, which is not a Muppet character, although Muppets are involved. The Australian Energy Market Operator has voted down 3 wage offers and returned a 90% strike vote. Well, I say to them, like I say to the ferry drivers, if you think you're worth a lot more money than you're getting, just resign and go and get that job somewhere else. And bring in the people that want to do the work. Anyway, union demands are there. They're demanding pay rises above inflation in electricity, which is driving inflation. And there's also the option to work, or is that just employed, be employed a four days a week on the same pay, which is, of course, akin to like a 20% pay rise. They want job protections against artificial intelligence. Well, colour me cynical, but I reckon if there's going to be one section of the economy that could probably have artificial intelligence take over, it would be those who are dealing in the Australian Energy Market Operator, which just simply looks at a problem and says, this is what you do. Push a button here. Clunk. Initial action could start next week. A ban on attending internal meetings. That'll show them. I'm not coming to get a biscuit or a coffee. And staff are warning that work stoppages and wider grid disruptions could follow if demands aren't met, just in time to foul everyone up before Christmas. The energy operator is warning any market disruptions or higher costs will ultimately be passed on to, us. The people have got plenty of money. That's the view. Government has that view too. And meanwhile, the current Minister for Sport and hopping on planes, Annika Wells, she's going to be at the Dolphins game tonight. Of course, there's a ball involved. She's there. She's taking over David Crisafulli over the 2032 Games rowing venue. Now, the Premier says rowing will go ahead in Rockhampton, signed, sealed and delivered. However, Annika Wells says the federal government hasn't received any official business case yet. Nothing is final. So I guess Rocky can't catch a trick, really. Environmental experts are also sounding the alarm, warning clearing riverbanks for grandstands and spectators could cause serious ecological damage. And that bottom-breathing turtle. Is there a snorkel involved when you breathe out of your bottom? Anyway, Annika Wells is calling for the government to be transparent with costs and plans. I agree with that, but not much more that she has to say. She stresses Australia needs world-class future-facing facilities for 2022 rather than compromised budget-driven options. Well, right back at you, Annika Wells. Let's get nuclear power into the grid by 2032. Don't think it'll happen, but at least we should start to make some plans. Keen to know what you think. We'll preview the Wokey Poke in a moment. 133-882. Thanks to Watch Smoke Alarms. 18 past 10.
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16: At 21 past 10, 133-882. Thanks to Watch Smoke Alarms. We'll preview the Wokey Pokey in a moment. But I've got a double pass to go along to see Pride and Prejudice, sort of. It's a musical comedy. This thing has won the Olivia Award for musical comedy. It's been huge over in the West End. That's in London, not the one here in Brisbane, built around Hardgrave Road. Just want you to know. No, it's West End London we're talking about. It's played at the Sydney Opera House. It's travelling around Wollongong and Canberra and is finally retreating, of course, to Brisbane starting next week. If you want to go and see Pride and Prejudice, sort of, it's a musical comedy. It's funny. It starts at QPAC next week. This is your chance, 133-882. Be call number 8 right now. It's arriving at QPAC from next Wednesday. It looks like a great show. Pride and Prejudice, sort of, all one word, .com.au if you want some more details. Plenty of text coming in, 0499 880 882. Andy says, you know, I think the Prime Minister just loves all these distractions, like this whole AI issue at the moment. We'll talk to an AI expert a bit later on in the next half hour. The Prime Minister's sort of rattling on also about other distractions, try and get people's minds off cost of living, and that's exactly what's going on. I just think that plethora of pulp that he offered at the United Nations, and no, there weren't many people there, but most people at those sort of things get up and go. That's a bloke from Australia. Look, I'm going to go and get a coffee. That's kind of what happens. Yeah, sometimes there's people who call them staged walkouts. I get all of that. But Andy, I think you're right. Andy at Ipswich, he just says he's doing things, but he's not addressing the cost of living. Well, he doesn't have to worry. He's got a big plane. He's gone to America. He's in New York. He's got an international good bloke gong. He's happy. There's a black tie involved. Hanging around with billionaires and movie stars. Having a great time. Joy says, yeah, Pauline, One Nation, they won't be able to get their stuff out because the government will control information. And they'll stop One Nation getting information out on social media. Social media was a bit like the way a social notice board used to work at the supermarket. You go and say, this thing is for sale, that's for sale. And people went and had a look at that. Social media is like that, an electronic version of that. Government now wants to work out what's mis- and disinformation. You'd reckon that Please Explain cartoon series, that'll be gone. That'll be finished. That's over. They'll stop it. And that is the problem. I think we can be trusted with the weird and the wacky. We can. We can be trusted with the fun and the frivolous. We can be trusted with the real information too. But government said, oh, no, we'll decide what we can trust you with. Not good enough. 1-3-882 Wakey Pokey Tees in a moment. Jenny's at Tarragindi. Jenny, congratulations. You have won a double pass to go along and see Pride and Prejudice. Sort of.
0: Oh, thank you.
16: I think it should be
0: great.
16: It should be a great distraction. I think you'll really enjoy it. There's a lot of dancing and singing and frivolity. It's an award winner.
0: Oh, good. Good. I wonder if I can get up and dance and sing.
16: You can. Look, it's a free country still. Still.
0: Great.
16: I'll fight to keep it that way.
0: Fantastic.
16: Oh, well done to you, Jenny. Yeah, Jenny's well done. Jenny's going to go along, see Pride and Prejudice sort of. Starts at QPAC next week. More opportunities to win always here at 4BC. Now, we know that people write in and say, what time's the Wokey Pokey on? Well, we're going to give you a little preview now. A chance to sort of sit back, have a cup of coffee to spare at the World.
1: 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You do the wokey pokey and rewrite the past. That

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10: Statistical files. I think the whole story's beat up anyway. We'll have a chat to our futurist and AI expert in just a moment. But there is a story coming out of Europe over the last hour or two. You'll probably see a bit more of this in coming hours. An Israeli soccer player has found himself in a lot of hot water. He was sent off for a controversial goal celebration, would be one way to put it. The bloke's only 20. He's a forward. Sayed Abdul Fahi is his name. He just scored an equaliser in a game in the Nations League match, a game against Austria. So he's from Israel. He does something fairly outrageous. Instead of the standard high five, he grabbed the corner flag and mimicked shooting a gun. Now, I've heard of some people grabbing the corner flags and using it like a snooker cue, a pool cue. The referee immediately pulled out a second yellow card. So that was his second yellow card for the game. That becomes a red card. Apparently he's off. It was only 4 minutes earlier he got a yellow card. He's 20, rush of blood to the head, grabs the corner post. Now, my suspicion is that because of international football rules, players strictly are banned from making offensive, inflammatory or political gestures during their celebrations. We've seen the Jai Arrow that is done here in the National Rugby League. You can't do that in America, for instance. It's seen as using a weapon. It's almost a wokey pokey, this story, in a lot of ways. It really is. But this bloke has grabbed the corner post and he's basically said, there you go, I've scored a goal, I've equalised it, I'm a sharp shooter in a soccer sense. And he's picked up the thing and imagined it. And in the minds of people, ooh, you can imagine the pylon, because he's Israeli. There'll be this sort of anti-Semitic, Jewish soccer player motioning towards crowds. You can imagine that. I don't think it is that. I think it's simply the fact that in the international football rules, over-exuberant, time-consuming celebrations when you score a goal gets you a yellow card. That's really what it is. I just want to calm it down anyway before you start seeing the, there's that word again, malarkey that'll come through in the media. I can feel it pumping up now anyway. Israel, he was a great goal scorer, this kid. Israel couldn't hold on and ended up losing the match 3-1 to Austria. But he's only 20. You can't give a pile on to him about that. Anyway, people want to be offended on behalf of others' biggest growth industry in Australia right now. Now, the Prime Minister yesterday said, oh, you know, I didn't want to tell you too early because I thought it might scare you. Yet he made a big deal about an AI agent, a rogue AI agent, managing to hack into the Medicare data portal earlier this year. Apparently, this OpenAI bot broke through privacy protections, accessing public and non-public files held by Services Australia.
11: No personal information is believed to have been accessed at this stage, but investigations are ongoing. Evidence currently available is there is no broader compromise to the Services Australia network. Nonetheless, this situation is obviously unacceptable.
10: I just think this has got all the hallmarks of a beat-up, conveniently delayed until he was giving a speech about just these things. Conveniently delayed until OpenAI's boss was giving a speech about just these things at the United Nations. But anyway, can it happen? Would it happen? What do you deal with it? AI expert, author of The Conscious Code, Dr. Rocky Scopoletti, joins me. I think it's a beat-up, Rocky, but I'm trying to be cynical, I guess.
12: So if we step outside of the politics of this, Gary, and just look at what some of our global experts in this area have been alerting us to, it is the absence of control. And so what's interesting, I think, about this case is when you think about the timeline, this has been occurring over a period of 3 months.
10: Exactly.
12: And so, you know, we didn't even know it had escaped, let's just say, and it took 2 months to identify the fact that it had. And then all the downstream notifications were just inadequate.
10: But you're the AI expert. I'm just the guy who says, you've got to say to a computer, I want you to do this, find me that. You actually put instructions in. Somebody must have instructed it to do this. Now, I think if I was mischievous and I wanted to prove that I was a great AI company, I set this up, no real damage done, according to the Prime Minister, and I'm glad of that. I'd set this up and then become really important in the eyes of government and everybody else.
12: Well, I mean, this reaches right into the question of governance and assurance. You know, as AI moves from recommending to acting, deployment itself becomes, you know, a governance decision. And, you know, what's interesting, I think, with this case is, you know, questions around will the agent respect authority boundaries? You know, can its actions be traced? Will abnormal behaviour be detected, and can humans intervene in time? And so, you know, the pursuit of the outcome and the objective meant that there was an absence of control, it seems, in the way with which this algorithm or this model went about that.
10: So OpenAI has described the incident as a model acting unintentionally. There was some sort of internal evaluation going on. So a series of what-ifs, maybe one of these what-ifs was, well, what if you knocked on the door of, say, Services Australia and they let you in?
12: Well, you know, OpenAI clearly has substantial questions to answer, but that shouldn't end the inquiry here. Services Australia didn't independently detect the intrusion And after seeing OpenAI's notification on the 11th of September, the ASD wasn't notified until the 15th. So, you know, I think there's questions all the way through here because there are accountability questions on both sides of the AI fence. It's not just about OpenAI.
10: Well, the Australian Signals Directorate, they'd be the ones monitoring these sorts of security issues associated with government portals. Look, we put all of, a lot of information into government. We would think there's a big lock and a key and all sorts of checks and preventions of these sorts of things occurring. But again, you know, we've ended up with some sort of unintentional internal evaluation. They knocked at the door, they got through, and then nobody actually said, hang on, they got through. There's a consequence here. It took till a convenient time for this to be announced, just as the Prime Minister's talking about more government controls on the way technology works.
12: Yeah, to your point there, Gary, this is not a new event, right? We saw a material breach by OpenAI in an incident in the US months ago. And so so the question here is, if we saw that in the US, you know, did we run simulations here in Australia to see whether that risk could manifest here? Or did we just sort of sit back and wait for an event until we, you know, assessed the risks that are presented here? So I think a lot of these things were, you know, need to be sort of flushed out, I guess, and we hope that that comes out in the inquiry.
10: But you kind of forecast a lot of this, and as a futurist, it's good to be able to forecast things, I suppose. But your book, The Conscious Code, you're outlining this framework called the trace test. Applying some sort of trace test. You find technical DNA, to put it another way, and you can actually work out maybe who was doing this, how this was triggered. Was there a programming error? Was this sort of internal evaluation a bit roguish in its intent? I mean, there's lots of questions, as you say.
12: Yeah, well, the trace test isn't necessarily a kind of, you know, a test you apply after the event. It should be a test you should be applying before anything gets released to ensure that all the checks and balances, all the traceability factors are considered and understood before something gets, you know, thrown over the fence.
10: Yeah, I thought that the Services Australia thing was particularly troubling because it would have worried a lot of older Australians who don't really readily, and I'm not saying older Australians are stupid, but we've just got too much knowledge in our head, don't necessarily readily want AI interfering in their lives, although AI is active right now in all of our lives. I just thought the whole thing was awfully convenient as a distraction anyway. Rocky, all...
12: I think... I was just going to say, I agree with you, and I think the Royal Commission in South Australia will look very, very closely at those kinds of questions.
10: Yeah, no, good to talk to you always, Dr. Rocky Scopoletti. He's a futurist, he's an AI expert. That book, The Conscious Code, it does raise some questions about, frankly, the competency of Services Australia. But it was a convenient distraction for a Prime Minister. Really was. And I think we just all need to calm the farm a bit on it. But the Prime Minister, no, he's going to set up a Department of AI. You can feel that coming. Albo Intelligence, the Department of AI, it'll throb. It'll glow in the dark. 133-882, thanks to Watch Smoke Alarms, 14 to 11.
13: These are the issues you can sink your teeth into. Mornings, thanks to Bolsover Dental. On the talk of Central Queensland, 994RO.
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10: Sam Leckie's joining me in the studio. This will be the fastest sports update you've ever done. There's nothing on.
27: Yeah, well, it's a good weekend to have a wedding booked, I think, or go to like a yoga retreat off-grid and not have your phone for the weekend because there's no sport on to keep up with.
10: Terrific. Thanks for that sport update.
27: Good chat, Gary. We'll see you next week.
10: No, I actually thought there were a couple of things on. The Lions, apparently it's a free Big Mac for every Queenslander if you use your My Macca's app on Sunday with a dollar spend if the Lions win the three-peat.
27: Yeah, it seems fair.
10: Free enough. Big Mac. Something in it for everybody.
27: Three-peat.
10: Well, there's three pieces of bread in a Big Mac, right?
27: There is. Four patties on a... Two all-beef patties, special sauce, two lettuce, cheese.
10: Yes.
27: Pickles, onions on a sesame seed bun.
10: Yeah.
27: Okay.
10: That's it. But you've got a piece of bread between. Anyway, keep going. Tell me, what's happening? We've got this AFL thing. You've got the Dolphins tonight. My fins are up around here. We're very pumped.
27: Yeah.
10: But what about... Let's talk about the National Rugby League... Derby, the women are playing Titans in Brisbane.
27: Oh, yeah, there is so much on this weekend. And a good sign for both Dolphins and Titans fans because the Bostock siblings, Jack Bostock playing for the Dolphins tonight, Indy Bostock, who's playing for the Titans in the NRLW on Sunday.
10: Beautiful.
27: They have not lost a game this year, those two players, when they've been in the side, in their respective sides. So that's a good omen for those two and for those two teams. A massive game for the Titans and the Broncos NRLW as Gary
10: I'm putting my Finns hat on, mate.
27: Morton Bay Mayor would be very happy with you because you're painting the studio red.
10: Mm-hmm.
27: Massive couple of days for all Queensland sports fans, really, because remember, there's also Socceroos in Townsville against Brazil. The Dolphins, obviously, tonight, and Caxton Street and Suncorp, sold-out Suncorp Stadium will be pumping when they host the Roosters. Should I run through some who I think will advance?
10: Sam, tell us who do you think will advance?
27: We'll have this production meeting on air.
10: Yes.
27: I do think the Dolphins win. I think the week off will serve them well, and I think the risk of bringing Sam Walker back for this game after not having played football since their last game against the Dolphins when he injured his ankle, I feel like that will be telling for the Roosters. And I mean, a home ground advantage of a packed out red Suncorp Stadium is massive for the Dolphins. I also think the Titans NRLW team will beat the Broncos NRLW team. They beat them a couple of weeks ago earlier in the regular season for the NRLW. And they're just trending in a great direction. They get a couple of big names back as well this weekend, including Jessica Ellison up the front. And the Broncos have been very up and down this year. So I see them advancing to another NRLW grand final, the Titans. And then, of course, our eyes on Saturday will all be on our screens for the MCG.
10: I'm excited about it. I really am. I love the concept of the three-peat.
27: Yeah.
10: And just the more I talk about it, the more I look into it, it's the culture, it's the heritage, the tradition. They're trying to build a new win, if you like, out of everything that's happened in the past. I mean, Fitzroy had won 8 grand finals in the VFL. Now we're heading potentially towards a 6th grand final for the combined entity. What an amazing cultural mix it's been. 30 years of the Brisbane Lions into its 8th grand final as a club. They must be so proud.
27: Well, win or not, I'd say they're the best club this century. There's no one's won more premierships.
10: Well, it's only 2026.
27: This quarter century. But and it's amazing. Like I heard you speaking about the culture that Lee Matthews built and what sort of coach he was, and that he created a brotherhood for that early 2000s Brisbane Lions team. And and I'd say that Chris Fagan is of a very similar mould, a different style of coach, but a similar mould in terms of building that brotherhood. And I've spoken to Jared Berry from the Lions about it before and asked him about that brotherhood. And he said that his term for it is it's their one wood, it's their go-to. It's in when the chips are down, it's what helps them through situations, is that from the youngest player in the group, someone like a Dan Annabelle, all the way up to the elder statesmen of Ryan Lester and Dane Zorko, the skipper of Harris Andrews. They all go into bat for each other. They do whatever they can to make sure that the job of their next man is easier for them. And that's what Chris Fagan's instilled. And just, I know that it's maybe a post-mortem on the grand final before it's been played, but you look at where the Lions were at after that golden generation of the early 2000s when the Blacks and the Akamanis and Michael Voss, Alistair Lynch, those sorts of players started to move on. The 2010s was a dark period, but Fagan came in, had a very clear plan to build this club. He signed kids from country Victoria while he waited for the academies here in southeast Queensland to start to churn out the talent that they wanted. And we're now seeing, they've all come through this together, and we're now seeing the fruits bear. And we need to give credit to Fremantle. They will be a very, very tough
10: It'll be tough.
27: Best team this year.
10: Yeah.
27: But the Lions, so often we've said it this year, they know when to click into gear, they know how to click into gear, and especially know how to do it on the biggest days of the year at the MCG.
10: Mate, it's going to
27: be an enormous spectacle.
10: It's the next generation again. It's the kids. I mean, Harry Jenkins.
27: Well, they are kids. Most of them are under 25, Gary.
10: Yeah, well,
27: it's
10: true.
27: It's insane.
10: That's very young, but let's face it. Harry Jenkins, a Fitzroy fan as he was, former Labor member for Scullin, you know, he said it's his grandkids that are now all pumped about Brisbane Lions. This is the Melbourne end. And in Brisbane, they're just pumped about the Lions. So I just think it's going to be interesting to watch. And you can imagine, like Lee Matthews used to say, if it bleeds, we can kill it. You couldn't say that now. To be PC'd out of existence, there'd be a tribunal hearing on that.
27: You can say it behind closed doors.
10: Oh, I just said it on live radio. Mate, all right, big weekend of sport. Rest up, feel good, and go you Finns. Go you Lions. It's going to be a big weekend.
27: Huge weekend, Gary. I'm excited.
10: Thank you, Sam. That is a very good report for one that basically had no content. 133-882 here at 4BC. It's 4 to 11.
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33: It's 11 o'clock. Good morning. I'm Amy True. An investigation is underway after the discovery of a body inside a Bellberg Park property following a fire. Crews were called to the home last night, with fire quickly extinguished and a crime scene declared. The body was located this morning, with investigators working to formally identify the person. Meantime, police are appealing for information after the sudden death of a man in the rural town of Surat in the Maranoa. The man was found with life-threatening injuries at an Ivan Street property yesterday afternoon and later died in hospital. Investigators have declared two crime scenes and are treating the death as suspicious. Child safety and youth justice workers in Queensland are staging another strike today. Union members to protest outside local MP offices for 2.5 hours over staffing pressures and support for vulnerable children. Together, Union Assistant Secretary Dee Spink says some will be carrying mattresses in a symbolic move.
34: Those mattresses, they're really a symbol of the system being under crisis, but I also think they are a symbol of the dedication of child safety and youth justice workers, because they are the ones, when you can't find a placement until late in the evening, who are with those children and young people, making sure that they do have somewhere safe to go.
33: A man is facing the Brisbane Magistrates Court today, charged with possessing dangerous drugs and obstruct police. He allegedly fled from officers at Upper Mount Gravatt earlier this week. Officers allegedly finding the 38-year-old a short time later and seizing 700 grams of methamphetamine. And the federal government has established a task force to urgently examine the AI-related breach of a Medicare statistics portal. It will investigate whether existing cyber protections and laws are adequate for autonomous autonomous AI systems and how government agencies and AI companies should be reporting future incidents. AI expert Professor Rocky Scopitelli has told Gary Hardgrave it's not a new event.
9: We saw a material breach by OpenAI in the US months ago. So the question here is, if we saw that in the US, you know, did we run simulations here in Australia to see whether that risk could manifest here, or did we just sort of sit back and wait for an event?
33: To finance, the All Ords is down 65 points at 8,831, or one Australian dollar is buying 70 US cents.
32: Navigating the legal landscape. 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Grant and Simpson Lawyers. 994RO, your sport now.
33: The AFL Grand Final Parade is underway in Melbourne. Eddie Summerfield is there.
11: Led off by the Wiggles, the Grand Final Parade is underway. Tens of thousands of footy fans decked out in the maroon of Brisbane and the purple haze of the Dockers. Kylie blaring over speakers ahead of her performance in the pre-game of tomorrow's Grand Final, with players about to begin the motorcade from the Tennis Centre to the MCG. Both captains will be presented to the crowds at the G just before midday, holding aloft the Premiership Cup. These fans can't wait for tomorrow.
12: Born in 1989 and supported them when they came in the comp, played their first game on the 1st of April 1995.
13: It's a sea of purple in Melbourne, unfortunately, but that's okay.
11: Eddie Summerfield at the Grand Final Parade.
33: In NRL, the Dolphins are just one game away from a maiden NRL Grand Finals appearance, preparing to face the Roosters at a packed-out Suncorp Stadium this evening. And in cricket, South Africa has laid the first blow against Australia, winning the first match of their three-game ODI by 67 runs. The Proteas finishing on 297 before bowling out the visitors in less than 42 overs for 230. It's 11:04.
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21: Partly cloudy with a high chance of showers and even the chance of a thunderstorm this afternoon. As we head for a top of 26 for Rocky, Gladstone also 26, Yeppoon 22 and Billawilla reaching 30 degrees.
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0: Very good morning to you. We'll get to the Friday Forum in just a moment at 7 past 11, 133 882. Thanks to Watch Smoke Alarms. 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You can write us by mail if you like. Put a stamp on it. 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We're on 4BC here in Brisbane, South East Queensland, 4RO in Rockhampton and Central Queensland, around the rest of the state on the Resonate Network. Earlier this week, we spoke to the Water Industry Operations Association about the search for the nation's top water, the water coming out of the tap we're talking about. Happy to say Queensland has taken the crown. We have the best water in Australia, best tasting tap water. And so Isaac Regional Council's Claremont Water Treatment Plant has just been named, which means that they get to fly off to America to take on the world. Can Australia win via Claremont Water? That was not on my bingo card for this year. It really wasn't. But there was blind tasting. It took place in Adelaide. And judges evaluated entries from across the country on colour, clarity, odour, taste. And it really does highlight the work of around-the-clock local water operators. Now, Tasmania finished a close second. You can take your cold mountain streams and shove it because Queensland's Claremont Water is the best. New South Wales came in third. So I'm really happy about that. Big bragging rights. They'll head off to West Virginia in the United States in February for the International Water Tasting Competition. We should do an outside broadcast from there. That would be good. It would be lovely. Anyway, it turns out that our local operators really can deliver world-class water every single day. Congratulations to them.
31: 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When it happens, we've got it covered. 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It's Friday. This week's news, pulled apart by a prestige panel. On 4BC Mornings, Friday Forum.
0: Welcome along to the Friday Forum, and joining me on the panel today, a founder and counsellor for Better Man Counselling, David Contarini, he's here in the studio, and Mia Schlitt, Executive Director of the Samuel Griffith Society, joining us on the phone. Great to have you both. Hope you're well.
1: Thank you so much for having us.
0: Hey, Mia.
2: Thanks, Gary.
0: Yeah, well done. I know, Mia, you're in Melbourne because it's a public holiday. This is extra special to have you part of this. Now, let's get rid of this really important icebreaker. I've just talked about it. We have won, Queensland has won the best tasting tap water title in Australia. I mean, simply, Mia, you're in Melbourne. You don't get access to Claremont water. We don't either. We're in Brisbane. But when you travel around, do you notice the difference in the water, Mia?
2: Yeah, I do, Gary, and I have to say, as I fly across the country in this role, I do have the privilege of tasting many different varieties of the tap water, and I'm not disparaging the results of this competition. I'm sure the judging panel was, you know, very fair in their analysis. Mm. I have to say, as a Victorian, we don't have much going for us at the moment. The one thing that is keeping me here in this state is our standard of our beverages. We have the best coffee, and I do also think that we have the best tap water here in Melbourne, especially in the Daylesford region. It's just beautiful. So okay. I'm going to stand pretty strong on that.
0: All right, fair enough. I don't know about the coffee thing either. I was in Melbourne the other day. I think Brisbane's got a better coffee culture myself. But anyway, David, Mia's made controversy already on the Friday Forum.
1: She has, yeah. Well, I mean, look, I've lived in Brisbane all my life, and I think Brisbane tap water's pretty good. There's nothing
0: got better
1: outwardly wrong with me, maybe inside. But if we're talking about worst, I don't know if I'm ever going to be invited back up there, but it's got to be Toowoomba.
0: Is it?
1: Oh, it's every time I stay up there in a hotel and I have a gulp from the tap, I think it's coming straight from the air conditioning water cooling tower. I think they probably use the best for their gardens.
0: Yeah, the Carnival of Flowers last week.
1: That's why they're blossoming so well.
0: All right, the good and the bad, that's sorted out. Adelaide always had the worst water for me. First stop in Adelaide, always went to Coles or Woolies to go and buy bottled water just to save you. Anyway, let's get on to the serious stuff and talk about fuel tax relief. Australians are demanding that. Petrol prices are soaring. The opposition wants to make an automatic tax cut to whenever global oil prices spike. The government's resisting because they've got budget and inflation concerns, which is code for they just want to keep taxing and spending. So, David, I mean, surely lowering fuel prices right now for families is pretty important.
1: It's the right thing to do. I mean, especially, you know, coming up with potentially another hike in interest rates. But, Gary, I think the most important thing here is the people who are making the rules probably aren't paying for the petrol. I've done a little bit of research here. Comcar, you know, if you're a backbencher or you're a sitting member of Parliament.
0: Oh, we got fuel cards when I was in Parliament.
1: Well, you don't have to pay. You
0: get off the Shell, BP, whatever you like.
1: That's it.
0: Have a good time.
1: Well, the pollies, you know, they can come in with the car with the driver service, Comcar. So if you're a backbencher, you can call it up any time.
0: Oh, not really. You've got to have a reason. But you get your electric car and you get a fuel card and you can have your choice fuel cards.
1: And if you're an ex-prime minister, you got them on tap, right?
0: Well, yeah, true. You got Comcar, a speed dial. And I get that. That's kind of fair. But cutting the tax got to be more important than the budget.
1: Absolutely. Okay. I mean, give people a break. It's tough out there at the moment. So do what you can, government. Give us a bit of a break. There's a lot of people hurting for sure.
0: So, Mia, I guess cutting the fuel tax, I would have thought is realistic as a long-term solution. Getting rid of government spending would also help. I mean, inflation is pretty keenly balanced, isn't it, Mia Schlitt?
2: Yeah, absolutely it is. And I don't take this point that we can't cut the fuel tax on the longer term scale because that will drive inflation. I mean, if we really want to talk about bringing inflation down, the most serious measure this government could take is cutting government spending. And their priority should be providing some cost of living relief for Australian families in the most efficient manner they can. And cutting the fuel tax is the way to achieve that. So I don't quite take the point that it's Australian families who have to hurt at the Bowser each time just so that Canberra doesn't have to rein in their spending.
0: Yeah, and of course everything through the Bowser, as you put it, everything's on the back of trucks. So everything needing diesel, $3 a litre, easy. Everything goes up in price. Pretty awful. Anyway, it doesn't matter. Why let a good distraction go to waste? Yesterday we heard about this AI Medicare government services hack. I think it's a distraction. That's my view, but I'm happy to get you guys' take on it. Of course, OpenAI and the autonomous AI agent, which is a fancy way of saying someone programmed a computer to go and do something. Apparently it hacked into the Medicare portal. And there was no stop from a security point of view. No patient data was stolen, but I think they've tried to scare the tripe out of everyone. OpenAI hid the breach for a couple of months. Then they told government. Then government forgot to check their inbox on their generic public email. I mean, Mia, I don't know. Is it harmless? Is it a try-on to see whether we're any good at protecting our data? Is it a scary warning? What's your take on it?
2: Oh, look, Gary, I think it's a warning. I think with all new technology, there's always going to be risks that are posed by it, and we're going to have to adjust our circumstances to make sure that we're using that technology effectively. But I think it's pretty clear that we are in an AI-centered world moving forward, and Australia needs to get on board with that. And yes, we might need to put in some safeguards to protect ourselves and strengthen things like our cyber defences. But I certainly don't think that this should be any call for a more heavy-handed government intervention, particularly in Canberra. I mean, the Prime Minister himself has admitted that he doesn't use AI, so he doesn't understand it. And as you point out, when the government didn't notice that this breach happened, and when they were notified about it, they sat on it for an extraordinarily long period of time and waited, basically, it looks like, until there was an opportune moment politically to announce that they discovered this breach, which was when the Prime Minister was in New York and he kind of tied it in to all of his other various regulations he's bringing in to censor free speech and the way we use technology. So really, I think this is a bit of a political play by the Albanese government. I don't think it's a huge thing to scare us off the use of AI. We just need to get used to how to better use it.
0: Yeah, I mean, Samuel Griffith, you're the executive director at the Samuel Griffith Society. I mean, I would have thought, not that he would have understood AI necessarily, but I think the principle is government shouldn't be on top of the people. That's what I think. And government's trying to control us.
2: Yeah, I couldn't agree with you more, Gary, there. And I just think that, look, Canberra has not proven effective in being able to keep up with the times and keep up with technology. So I can't see how any solution to this problem could be Canberra intervening anymore. It seems that at any point that Canberra tries to insert themselves in trying to come up with a solution, the problem only gets worse. And I think with AI, they should stay out of it as much as possible.
0: I mean, David, let's face it. They had this for months, OpenAI. I mean, if they want to prove themselves to be a clever company, they could go and say, what we'll do is we'll just send a little rogue bot off.
1: An agent.
0: See where it goes to. See what it does. See what it finds. Then we'll tell them that we found it and say, aren't we clever? You should hire us to check these things out. That's my cynical view.
1: I mean, what's an AI agent? Maxwell Smart.
0: Oh, if only. Seriously, the sound of, the cone of silence would have come down on the chief's
1: that's
0: office.
1: That's it. That's it. I think the biggest injustice here, Gary, is the fact that they found about it, via the public inbox. I think Anthony Albanese's gone, hang on a minute. Hey, Sam Altman, look, at least pick up the phone, call Stacey on reception and go, hey, look, I'm about to send this email. Who's the best person to send it to? Should it be, just regarding this major breach of unauthorized access to private information, I just want to get this right. Who should I send this to?
0: Yeah.
1: Just lobbed it on a public inbox.
0: I think it's like passing wind in an elevator and stepping out myself, leaving for someone to find it a bit later on. That's anyway. It. All right, we'll take a quick break here in the Friday Forum. I'm sorry about the analogy, but the elevator thing just stuck in my mind just for a moment. 133-882 at 11:18.
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8: The sport coming out of the pores of Queenslanders. It's pretty exciting. Darren makes the point that Kevin Rudd always had this big aim to get into the United Nations. Well, apparently we're going to trade off everything. I think we're going to give away Western Australia and Tasmania if that's what it takes to get on the Security Council. It's the deals being done. That's what frightens me. What will Penny Wong move on the chessboard, which is the United Nations? Are we going to have to go to sort of a bunch of dictators and say, what do you want? What's it worth to you? I can feel it, and it's wrong. Darren says, Kevin Rudd was never able to achieve it. Well, it could have been Kevin's very infectious personality. Clearly, Albo wants the same. Drew reckons Albo will probably get the Nobel Howzo Prize. That's funny. I like that. That's pretty funny stuff. And it looks like, says L, Australia has an identity crisis with three flags and now four behind Australia's Prime Minister when he's at the United Nations, Aboriginal, Torres Strait Islander. And you remember that flag, the Australian national flag, 125 years old this month? And, of course, then the United Nations flag thrown in. Most other country leaders have their flag alone. You have the UN kind of backdrop, but you put your flag in front of it. Why do we need the UN flag at the PM's presser? That's technical talk for press conference. Why did we need that? I just don't like the idea of trading off just to go and get a gig. That is a problem. It is a problem. Is he going to come back for the AFL tomorrow? Has he got a team in it? Probably the winning team. He normally backs a team, doesn't he? Depends on who's winning. And he must have known South Sydney was not going to go into the National Rugby League Grand Final. Maybe he's avoiding being at the MCG because of his earlier comments about Kylie. Maybe that's part of Kylie's contract with the AFL folks. Being mischievous, aren't I? Let's do this. That is AQ to call if you want to go along to Bluey as well. Got a four-person pass. Call number 10 right now, 133-882. Watch Smoke Alarms open line, but it's a competition line now. 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Michael McLaren, that is the really big unanswered question. Is an elbow at the AFL, is Kylie worried?
9: Yeah, they won't be side by side.
8: Well, I wouldn't have thought so.
9: Look, I don't know if he will make it.
8: Spinning
9: today.
8: Around.
9: When does he actually get back?
8: I don't know. He's got Air Force One. He can fly back in that, whatever it is.
9: That's true.
8: The grey jet. The big grey jet.
9: Yeah, but don't forget. If the sun isn't shining or the wind isn't blowing at the right velocity at 33,000 feet, the plane doesn't fly as efficiently as the old one that had the jet fuel. Remember, so it might delay his return.
8: Maybe there's a big power cable he got from Bunnings, and he sort of slingshots over the top of Hawaii, Fiji, like Charles Kingston Smith did all those years.
9: It's a thought.
8: I think we're all going mad here. But, you know, by any measure, there's a lot of stuff happening in the world, and I am gravely worried about the idea of trading off stuff to get a gig, to sit around and hold hands, to contact the living about things in the UN Security Council.
9: Well, yeah, there's no point being part of it. I mean, we know what the Security Council, it's essentially a group of five. I mean, the French are still on there. I don't know why they're still there, but, you know, it's just history. Yeah. So they're there, the Brits, the Americans, the Russians because of the old Soviet Union, and you've got the Chinese. Yeah. And, I mean, in the scheme of things, the only two that should be there are the Americans and the Chinese. I mean, the other three are nowhere near as powerful as they used to be. India would have a claim, I think, over France these days, for example. So, it's a bit of an anachronism, but they all have the veto power. And so you've got all these others on the periphery, you know, sort of looking on from the nosebleed seats, paying good money for it, but for what? For what? I mean, what resolution would we be able to manipulate that America would agree with, as would Russia or China? I can't think of anything.
8: So yeah.
9: What's the point?
8: We can't even bring the oranges for the halftime when they meet. I mean, they can't even have an orange juice on us. We're not even growing, you know, we're not growing things, making things. We can't defend things.
9: Well, we grow melons, you know that. Yeah.
8: True. Well, that may be one reason why we're there. Great melons.
9: Exactly.
8: All right. What's happening this afternoon after midday? Well,
9: nothing particularly agricultural. Simon Poitevin, the former Wallaby captain, will join me. He's joining the fight to save Victoria Barracks.
8: Yep.
9: He knows a thing or two about leadership, so I'll be speaking with Simon. Look forward to that. Of course, a big rugby union match on Sunday between the Wallabies and South Africa as well. Get his thoughts on that.
8: Yep.
9: Now, for Friday food, Queensland has a new boasting right, because Queensland has the best tap water,
8: yes,
9: allegedly, in Australia.
8: You know, we've been following this. Claremont is excited. Yeah. They are really excited in Claremont. It's a magic elixir, and I think Bundaberg could have been in there too if you mixed a bit of the local product.
9: Well, that might sort of, the tap water at 8% or something like that. That would be a nice idea. That'd be the Australian dream.
8: Yeah.
9: So we'll be having a chat to someone about actually what makes good tap water. Because I mean, for years and years, of course, I've drunk Sydney tap water and thought it was all quite pleasant. And then I went overseas to a certain part of Germany, where it's far less mineral and chlorine tasting than ours. And having come back, I thought, it does taste like chlorine. It's just, you know, I suppose it's one of those things you don't notice until you get the alternative, right?
8: True.
9: So anyway, beautiful water in Queensland, or some parts of Queensland anyway. And I'll have a chat to Graham Seal, who's an award-winning author. He's got a new book out, Australia's Bush Legends. It's out next week. So some of the great characters from the regions over the years, we'll have a chat about them with Graham, and he's written all about it.
8: All right, all happening on Michael McLaren's award-winning program. Remember, I gave you the award, the 4BC Mornings Good Bloke Thank Award you. Yesterday. His award-winning program after midday today here on 4BC. At 17 to midday, and Bradley at Wellington Point. Bradley, I can happily tell you, you have won to go along to see Bluey's World.
10: Excellent. Thank you very much.
8: That's a four-person pass. I hope you got four people or three to join you, because it's a terrific time.
10: Yeah, we've got the grandkids for the school holiday, so it'll be something to do next week.
8: Well, it sure will be. And look, kids will love it. It is great for the family, just to see how the whole cartoon treatment comes to life. And I think Brisbane should be really proud of Bluey's World. Mate, I've watched people as I've been there, people flying in from overseas. It's on their list. I remember hearing some people saying, oh, the flight's tomorrow. We've got to get to Bluey's World today. And they're flying back to places like India, the Middle East, various parts of Asia. It is huge. So enjoy that. Have you been before?
10: No, I haven't.
8: All right, you'll be able to be...
10: Well, phenomenon.
8: Yeah, no, but you become a veteran there. You'll enjoy that. Well done to you. Hold on, and we'll get all your details to make sure you get to that four-person pass. Now, Bluey's World is offering these family tickets for people on a discounted rate. Head to blueysworld.com for more information and to book. Coming up, the Wokey Pokey very, very soon here. 4BC Mornings, 133-882. Thanks to Watch Smoke Alarm, 16 to midday.
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8: Twelve to midday, the ongoing search for the random weather theme continues. What have we got? Won't you be the one to be there for me? It's kind of got a breeze in the hair, down by the beach, onto the bay, kind of feel about it. I like that. Anyway, here's the weather. Possible shower, this is what the Bureau says. Was this while their computer system was down the other day? Is this? It is. Okay, it's as accurate as we can get. Possible shower, top of 25 for Brisbane. Wellington Point, much the same, top of 23.
17: For Ipswich, partly cloudy, 27. Logan Central, possible shower, top of 25. Gold Coast showers, top of 24. Redcliffe showers, 24. Caboolture shower or two, top of 25. And showers and a top of 23 degrees for Noosa. Rockhampton showers and 26 degrees. Brisbane's outlook next few days, partly cloudy, 25 degrees. Oh, I would have thought a wet track would suit a dolphin more than a chook. That's tonight, of course, at Suncorp. For Charter's Towers, partly cloudy and 29 degrees. Charleville, sunny, 31. Emerald, shower 228. Gundawindi, mostly sunny, 30 degrees. Longreach, mostly sunny, 33. Mount Isa, mostly sunny, top of 31. And for Kingaroy, partly cloudy, 25 degrees. Wish you could get some rain to get those dreadful fires out. And sunny and 29 degrees for Roma. Well, look, it is that point of the week. People set their clock by too early to have a beer, but you can have a coffee. You can think about that. Time to make sense of the senseless. Yes, it is here on 4BC Mornings. Time for the Wokey Pokey.
18: You pull a statue down, you tear the past out, rewrite history till there's nothing left to shout. You do the wokey pokey and you call it a win.

0: that's too much like fun. Wait till the NRL comes around. I'm sure there's going to be something woke ahead of the NRL grand finals. Go you Dolphins, go you good things. Now, if you want to catch up with what's happening with the AFL, the grand final, of course, from midday tomorrow, in about 24 hours from now, the coverage, it is seriously award-winning coverage, will commence here on 4BC. We'll run you through the pre-game stuff, the game itself, the post-match stuff, the whole lot. Go you Lions. And if the Lions do complete the three-peat, and take home the win, all of Queensland, you can score a free Big Mac with a minimum $1 spend if you have your My Macca's app on Sunday. That is just fantastic. Nothing will say it more than two all-beef patties, will it? Four to midday.
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0: Reckons the Wokey Pokey could in fact be the pre-game entertainment at the NRL Grand Final. That is a lovely thing to start a rumour. I'll cogitate on that over the weekend.
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7: In this bulletin, a sudden death investigation, child safety workers to walk off the job, and Finn's fever taking over the city. It's midday. Good afternoon. I'm Georgia Kondek. Police have launched investigations into the sudden deaths of two people in separate incidents. Amy Drew has the details.
3: A probe is underway to formally identify a body located deceased inside an Ipswich home this morning following an overnight house fire. Emergency services were called to Bellbird Park around 5 yesterday afternoon, with a crime scene declared once the fire was extinguished. While in the Maranoa region, circumstances surrounding the sudden death of a man at Surat continue to be examined. The man was found with life-threatening injuries at an Ivan Street property yesterday afternoon and later died in hospital. Investigators have declared two crime scenes and are treating the death as suspicious. Amy Drew, Brisbane.
7: Child safety and youth justice workers will take part in a work stoppage this afternoon in an effort to force the state government back to the negotiating table. Union members are demanding urgent action on workforce pressures and support for vulnerable children. Some will carry mattresses highlighting children being housed in service centres when no safe placement is available. Meantime, Brisbane ferries will be off the water again today, with union members taking further industrial action. The network will stop from 2 o'clock this afternoon, not coming back online until the first service on Sunday morning. Passengers are urged to make alternative travel arrangements. Opposition leader Angus Taylor says the Prime Minister needs to get real and cut the fuel excise. The cost of petrol is trading well above $2 a litre, with diesel almost $3. So far, the federal government is resisting calls to lower the excise, but speaking from a service station on the Gold Coast, Mr Taylor says it's not an option.
4: And where do you reckon Anthony Albanese is? Swanning around New York at the United Nations, getting a Global Citizen of the Year award. Get real, mate. Get back here and cut the price of fuel.
7: The government is looking at tougher laws for artificial intelligence following a major cybersecurity breach. Federal politics reporter Nelson Scott.
14: An OpenAI bot managed to slice through security on 4 government websites, including Medicare. An investigation is now underway to assess vulnerabilities, tighten reporting rules, and decide what penalties OpenAI should face. Labor says it will alter criminal laws if it's found the tech giant cannot be charged over the breach. Prime Minister Anthony Albanese has told the United Nations it shows why the technology must be kept under human control.
15: To ensure that AI will work and deliver for people.
14: Opposition leader Angus Taylor says the government is out of its depth.
4: This is a Prime Minister who has admitted himself he's never used AI.
14: A deadline for the review has not been set, but Labor hopes it will get answers quickly. Nelson Scott, Canberra.
7: A French couple have been sentenced to 13 years jail for collecting almost 500 kilograms of cocaine on a yacht that sailed to Townsville from Vanuatu. Kate Carlisle reports.
16: Rashid Kashour and Mathieu Rees pleaded guilty in Brisbane's Supreme Court yesterday to possessing a commercial quantity of a border control drug. The court heard in May 2023 they travelled to a Townsville marina where they used a drill to access the hull of a yacht that was concealing hundreds of packages of cocaine. The couple hired a van and took the drugs to a safe house before going back to repair the damage to the yacht. They received a payment of $300,000. The drugs had a street value of $121 million. Their sentence includes a non-parole period of 5.5 years. Kate Carlisle, Brisbane.
7: Fremantle and Brisbane players have been presented to tens of thousands of fans outside the MCG. Eddie Summerfield is there.
17: The purple haze of Fremantle, fans forking out to see their side in a grand final for the first time in 13 years.
18: We bought flights and accommodation in that.
17: The maroon of the Lions present for a fourth straight grand final.
19: We'll get it done on Saturday.
20: Got a fair bit of trust in these guys.
17: The Wiggles led off the parade, an air of confidence amongst the travelling Dockers.
21: Go Dockers! Yeah!
17: And it could be the last for Lions coach Chris Fagan, admitting his future past tomorrow is undecided.
22: Honestly, don't know right at this point in time whether I'll keep going or not.
17: Eddie Summerfield at the grand final parade.
7: And crossing codes, Dolphins and all footy fans heading to the prelim final tonight are encouraged to visit the locals on their way through Caxton Street. Places such as Lord Alfred are going to be decked out in red to support the Finns to their first ever preliminary final. Spokesperson Luke Mellors says fans are encouraged to head down early.
2: We'll be here by four, so by the time four rolls around, I'd say the pub's going to be fairly well heaving. So we've got Dwayne Bennett coming in as well, so we've got the mascots and the Dolphins coming in, and then they're going to do a big march down sort of a little bit later in the evening, so it should be great.
7: To finance, the All Ords is down 55 points at 8,841. Gold is trading at $4,290 an ounce, and one Australian dollar buying 70.1 US cents.
5: A man's toy shop. 450 grand grease cartridge from $10.
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7: Still with NRL, the countdown is on for the Dolphins' maiden prelim final appearance at Suncorp Stadium. Sam Leckie reports.
23: The immortal Arthur Beetson had two great loves in rugby league, the Eastern Suburbs Roosters and the Redcliffe Dolphins, where his famous career began. Tonight, those two clubs will meet in an historic preliminary final at a sold-out Suncorp Stadium. For the Dolphins, the battle will be handling the nerves in just their second finals match, while the Roosters aim to return to the grand final for the first time since 2019. The Finns have not lost at Suncorp in 182 days and welcome back the big-game experience of Felice Kafusi, who won the first Arthur Beetson medal as the best of field during the Dolphins' first NRL game, defeating the Roosters 3 years ago. History beckons if they can repeat that result tonight. Sam Leckie, Brisbane.
7: To AFL, Brisbane players are ready for Wharfie time if it's unleashed at tomorrow's grand final. Fremantle has been given approval for the bells to be played once tomorrow, only after a Dockers goal. Lions ruck Sam Draper says last weekend's prelim final win over the Hawks has them ready.
24: Yeah, when the Wizzy kicked that goal late, it was actually ringing in my ears. It was that loud. So, yeah, hopefully we're ready for that. But, yeah, hopefully it doesn't come to that point.
7: South Africa has claimed the first match of its one-day international series with Australia by 67 runs. And in Major League Baseball, wins for the Cubs, White Sox, Pirates, Rangers and Diamondbacks. That's the latest news and sport.
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0: partly cloudy with a high chance of showers and even the chance of a thunderstorm this afternoon. As we head for a top of 26 for Rocky, Gladstone also 26, Yeppoon 22 and Billawilla reaching 30 degrees.
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1: Across Australia. 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
3: Yes, it is. Thank you for your company. We've made it to Friday. Good to be there with you. Of course, a lot of sport on the way. If you're an AFL fan, an NRL fan, there is certainly plenty to get excited about. Basketball fans as well, because all that's starting. So, wonderful, wonderful time of the year. The weather's looking reasonably good. And if you like your rugby union, the Wallabies are taking on the Springboks on Sunday. I think it's at 7 a.m. our time. Johannesburg, if I'm not mistaken. My first guest today, Simon Poitevin, will be able to give us a few clues as to what might happen there. But I want to speak to the former Wallaby captain. Of course, he went out on a high in 1991 when we lifted the Webb Ellis Trophy. But I want to speak to Simon today because he's lending his very significant voice and his leadership credentials to this fight to save Victoria Barracks. Good on him. And his family has a very strong military connection as well, and he's been scathing in the way that the federal government have handled this, and he's right to do that, as you are right in the way you have reacted to this decision. Now, the good news is that the momentum is now heading in our direction. The bad news is that the one who has to make the decision, the Defence Minister, or ultimately the Prime Minister who can overrule Richard Marles, are yet to budge. But we've seen recently that they are willing to budge. They are willing to, if not compromise, completely fold on issues where the public opinion is overwhelmingly against them. We saw that half a year or so ago when it came to the Royal Commission into Anti-Semitism. Anthony Albanese was adamant that we were not going to have one of those. In the end, enough public and prominent people went public and said, listen, not good enough, Prime Minister, and we got the Royal Commission. We've seen it even more contemporaneously regarding allied health services for veterans. Again, there was to be a $5,000 cap. That no longer applies. Public pressure, media pressure turned the tide. And now we've got these 67 defence sites, as you know. No one with any sense is saying all 67 have to be preserved. But there's five, six or seven. There's a handful, the crown jewels, as we'll call them, and the main diamond in the crown is the Victoria Barracks of Sydney. It must remain a defence establishment. It just must. And I think we're getting to a point where we've got enough prominent people out there making that point with public opinion and support behind them that really the government are going to have to take note. But will they? Well, we'll do our best to make sure that they do. I'll speak to Simon Poitevin later this hour. After 1 o'clock, author will be with me, Graeme Seal. You might have read Graeme's books in the past. He's an award-winning author. The latest book, and it's out next week, is Australia's Bush Legends, the heroes, larrikins and adventurers who shaped the nation. And by crikey, have we had a few of those. These are always great stories, these ones. And often in the contested and absolutely flooded curriculum, which we have these days, they're the stories that no longer are taught. But we stand on the shoulders of all of these people, the people that put their life on the line often and took risks and all the rest of it to open Australia up, to go where white man hadn't been before, to bring infrastructure, technology, whatever it happened to be, to parts of this continent that had not yet encountered them. You had to be a little bit crazy brave, I think, to do these sort of things. I mean, anyone, I suppose, could be an accountant or a politician or, heaven forbid, a radio announcer, but only certain people have what it takes to put on that sort of safari suit or whatever they were wearing, khaki shorts and long socks and boots, and go west or go east or north or south and discover things and uncover things and settle things. And these are the stories that Graeme has compiled in this fantastic book. It's a wonderful read heading into Christmas. So I'll speak to Graeme Seal later in the program. Dr. Nicola Powell from Domain will talk real estate as we do every fortnight and just see what that real estate market is doing. It's certainly not firing on all cylinders, but has it picked up a little? I'll check with Dr. Powell about that. And for Friday food, we've recently had Australia's best tap water voted and announced. And it's Queensland. Queensland's done very, very well. A sample from Isaac Regional Council's Claremont Water Treatment Plant. Apparently the best tasting water in the nation. Now, what does it take to have the best tasting water in the nation? I don't know, but we're going to find out from the experts that are behind all of this. This is the IXOM Best Tasting Tap Water Competition. The Tasmanians did pretty well. They finished second, followed by New South Wales, actually, in third place. Victoria normally does well, but not so well this time. They only beat WA. We had samples from all over the country. And it was the Queensland sample from the Isaac Regional Council, Claremont, that took it out. I don't think I've ever had water from Claremont, but maybe I'll just have to make a beeline just to sample it. Sounds pretty good. But it's one of those funny things. I grew up on Sydney tap water all my life, and I think it's a pretty good drop. I think it tastes pretty good. It's cold. It's nice. Refreshing. Certainly there are far worse waters to be drunk in Australia, let alone around the world. We are very lucky. There are many places where you can't even clean your teeth with the tap water because it's full of junk. But having gone to certain places and you sample their tap water, you come back. My eyes were opened a little. Sydney tap water, I drink it. I'm not into the bottled water thing. I, you know, waste of money as far as I'm concerned. A few germs won't kill you, I guess. But it does taste pretty chlorine centric. And I never noticed that growing up because it's all I've ever been used to. And I don't make a habit of tasting chlorine, even on weekends. Not good for you. But having tried some other waters around the world, you know, in reputable places, and having then come back home, getting a bit of refreshment after the flight or whatever it is, Sydney's water is, it does have that slightly chemical taste. I won't deny it. And I guess that goes up and down a little bit depending on if we've had lots of rain and lots of runoff and you need extra treatment and so on and so forth. But it's just a little something you notice as your taste buds are exposed to other things around the world, I guess. 131-873, that open line number. It is 17 past 12. Well, look, if the AFR's power list is anywhere close to the truth, then I think I know why Australia is in such a pickle at the moment. Now, from memory, the newspaper has been actually compiling their so-called power lists for, I think, 25 years now. And they've associated lists as well for different industries and different sectors. But the one that everyone wants to be on is the headline act. The top 10 most powerful people in the country for any given year. Now, of course, these things are subjective. But a good deal of research and thought does go into their assembly. And they generally reflect the reality on the ground. So who made this year's list, you ask? Well, number one was the Prime Minister. Not a surprise. Number two, Jim Chalmers. Number three, the Health Minister, Mark Butler. Number four was Pauline Hanson, which is a bit of a bolter considering she didn't even feature on the list last year at all. Number five, Penny Wong. Number six was the RBA Governor, Michelle Bullock. Number seven was Richard Marles. Number eight, outgoing Union Chief, Sally McManus. Number nine, the head of the Commonwealth Bank, Matt Comyn. And rounding out the AFR's top 10 is Senator David Pocock. Now, of course, one could argue the toss about many of those names and certainly at the very least their position on the ladder, but if it's anywhere near the mark, it does give a snapshot of where real power lies in this country in 2026 and certainly what sort of ideological mindset is calling the shots at the moment. Now, that mindset, or the ideological prism, is clearly very left-wing indeed. And with the exception of Bullock, Comyn and Hanson, the other seven are all left-of-centre players. And ain't that showing up at the broader Australian story right now as they use their power to change Australia, to shape Australia and to mould Australia to their way of thinking? I mean, look at industrial relations. Look at the recent budget. Look at social policies, at migration numbers, at the plans to sell national treasures like Victoria Barracks. The obsession with this mis- and disinformation thing. I mean, everywhere you turn, the DNA of Anthony Albanese and his cabinet heavy hitters is evident. And, of course, across the economy in particular, that of Sally McManus and the ACTU is woven into almost every single decision since Labor came to power. I mean, I guess what makes this power top 10 significant isn't the fact that the government of the day and its ideological bosom buddies are well represented. I think that's to be expected in a democracy. Rather, it's the lack of representation from the other side of the spectrum. I mean, for one, there is no opposition leader in the traditional sense. Of course, under the Westminster Convention, that title still belongs to Angus Taylor, although I think it the team at the AFR have probably read the tea leaves correctly and essentially gifted it to Pauline Hanson. As I said, she's number four on the list. But, of course, all of that might change as we get close to Election Day, but polling, I think, is now consistently showing that the One Nation leader is in the ascendant, certainly of the right-of-centre alternative to the government, and the Libs are certainly struggling to cut through. And as I've said for a while now, I'm not sure their message is the problem anymore. In fact, under Taylor, the message has been honed, policy detail is being delivered, and a genuine alternative to Albonomics has been presented. But perhaps the problem for the coalition is that people have simply stopped listening to them. Full stop. And, of course, it's hard to get the ear of the public when they've actively made the decision to tune you out. But aside from the absence of Angus Taylor, the power list is also devoid of any of the names that we traditionally associate with the business lobby and industry, of course, with the exception of Matt Comyn. There's no Bran Black, no Andrew McKellar, no Innes Willicks or Tanya Constable. And again, this is probably an accurate, but I would argue unfortunate, reflection of the status quo. You see, under this Prime Minister and under this government, the business community have been relegated to the nosebleed seats. Now, yeah, sure, occasionally they're invited to some summit or some roundtable, but then once the courtesy or the veneer of an invitation is delivered, the shutters go down, the unions hold the whip hand. And look at productivity, and look at inflation. I mean, it isn't by chance that we've failed to get them where they need to be. It is as a consequence of cumulative decisions being made by many of the very people featured on the AFR's list. I mean, put simply, when you spend like it's going out of fashion, and then you legislate the right to disconnect, the right to work from home, the right to access more types of leave and for longer periods of time, when you remove tax incentives for entrepreneurship and innovation, you then engineer an expensive and cumbersome energy transition, you advocate for above inflation pay rises, you roll out more reams of green tape, you block gold mines from opening, you part fund groups that take gas companies to court on made-up stories, and then you start teasing the idea of a four-day week on 5 days' pay. I mean, you do lay the groundwork for a less efficient and more costly economic engine that stokes inflation and leaves everybody poorer. And that's what's happened to Australia. With roughly one-third of the primary vote at the last election, the left have managed to commandeer a majority of real power, and they've used it to implement their agenda. But I want to add one more notable absentee from the power top 10. And to be blunt, I suspect this candidate has never actually appeared in any list over the 25-year history, but I think it should, certainly in a robust democracy. And it's you, the voter. Now, perhaps the rules mean that only individuals and not collectives qualify for a rung on the ladder, but, you know, if the government is meant to be the apex of public service, and if those who are elected to power, as eight on the current list have been, are meant to do the bidding of those who elected them, then I think a case could be made that the public should at least be considered for inclusion. However, despite their numbers and certainly influence on democracy every 3 or so years, that's not to suggest that they'd automatically make it onto the list. You see, after all, there is a reason why more and more of you feel disillusioned with the democratic experiment. And it's because increasingly your will is being ignored by many of those whose face now grace the Finn's top 10. I guess in closing, exercises like this one that the Finn Review conduct every year are interesting ones because they do help tabulate where the centre of gravity happens to lie. And I think when you pursue the list for 2026, you are left with the impression, and I think the correct impression, that power in Australia today is very much to the left of centre. I mean, perhaps one might question whether Mark Butler really belongs in the top 10 over, say, Chris Bowen, who's driving the all-important climate portfolio, which seems to be intrinsic to every decision being made around the cabinet table. But, yeah, in totality, I'd say the editorial team at the AFR have got it about right. And there is absolutely no doubt in my mind that Anthony Albanese remains the most powerful person in the country, a reality only added to, of course, with that Global Citizen Award that he received in New York earlier in the week. But interestingly enough, that award is the gift of the Atlantic Council, and they're an American think tank focused on international affairs and global policy. But when you look at who helps fund the work of the Atlantic Council, you also get a sense of where real power continues to lie outside of the Australian bubble. Because listed among the honour roll of contributors is the Abu Dhabi National Oil Company, the Emirates Nuclear Energy Company, ExxonMobil Corporation, TC Energy, Aramco, BP America, Devon Energy, GE Hitachi Nuclear Energy, Equinor, Glencore, GS Energy, Chevron, and Commonwealth Fusion Systems. And there are others. Now, of course, they're not alone, and others also contribute outside of the energy space, but you do get a sense from that list that the fossil fuel industry and the nuclear industry still have some fight left in it, and a bit of spare capital, obviously, to throw about. I mean, I wonder, before he accepted his prize, if the Prime Minister knew where a good chunk of the funding for the parent organisation actually came from. Equally, I wonder if these same big donors to the Atlantic Council knew that anti-coal, anti-fuel, anti-nuclear Albanese was about to receive a gong from the very mob that they helped fund.
4: Mike Bacon and Eggs, Steak and Chips, Sausages and Mash. It's Aaron Stevens and the Boodle's Big Breakfast.
0: We're going to have to get you on for a second segment each week talking travel.
8: 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Look, I think we enjoy it and we're very thankful that we get the opportunity.
4: The Boodle's Big Breakfast. 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
3: Good to have you there with us on this Friday afternoon. Footy fever in the air, of course. 131 873, that open line number. Tom, what's happening, Tom?
10: Yeah, g'day. Good afternoon. Look, I'm at Katooma Hospital, Blue Mountains Public Hospital.
3: Yep.
10: My mum was admitted back on the 13th of the

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10: Thanks for being with us. It is 23 to 1. As you would have heard this week, it has been a big one for the fight over the fate of the Victoria Barracks in Sydney. I know it's a Sydney-centric story, but it's actually one of national significance because the barracks represents the spiritual home of the entire Australian Army. And the week kicked off with the Department of Defence seeming to place an eviction order on the barracks for everyone to sort of skedaddle before Christmas. That was then rescinded. The New South Wales Premier Chris Minns then revealed that the Heritage Council is actively considering placing the barracks on the New South Wales State Heritage Register. Of course, that came after the New South Wales Liberal MP Anthony Roberts introduced legislation, a private member's bill that, if passed, and it should pass, would require any changes to the barrack site to be approved by both houses of the Parliament. Now, we know that rarely happens. So, in other words, the value for a developer would be about a dollar, and they wouldn't pay for it. But of course, because of all of this, there's now growing opposition to the federal government's plan from across politics. This isn't Labor or Liberal. This is good v. bad, this one. And we've got serving and former members of the Defence Force. And we've now got people with a deep personal connection to the history of the Australian Army, but themselves not soldiers or serving Defence Force personnel, lending their significant voice to the campaign. The latest one is a sporting legend and a leader in the truest sense of the word. Simon Poitevin, you know the name. A Wallabies great, a former Test captain, a member of that wonderful 1991 World Cup winning side. In fact, he went out on a high, which is something that most people should try to do in their career. And he too is now leading his very considerable voice to this campaign, and we're very grateful for it. He's on the line with me. Poito, thanks for your time.
11: It's a pleasure, Michael, and my thanks for all you've done on Victoria Barracks, mate. You've been absolute champion, so it's building, mate. It's building fast.
10: It definitely is building. I mentioned earlier the way that the public and certainly very significant figures, I think, forced the Prime Minister's hand on the Bondi Royal Commission, the Anti-Semitism Royal Commission, Social Cohesion Royal Commission. We've seen it with the Allied Health Services recently in the defence portfolio. You know, things can happen in threes, and I'm still hopeful that more people are coming out, more people of prominence and significance through their voice. Social media is now reaching new, younger people that are starting to understand why this is relevant to them, why this is significant, and that the momentum is still building.
11: Yeah, mate, and the thing is that we all know that there's some good politicians out there, there's some who just there for the bloody journey, and, mate, the weak ones just hide behind bureaucrats and just don't put their head up over the parapet. And Richard Miles, I haven't seen him turn up to Victorian Barracks to explain to everyone what's going on there. And, you know, that's weakness. You just can't hide behind a bureaucrat in Canberra.
10: You can't. What's your connection to the Australian Armed Forces? It was outlined in the Telegraph, but for those that didn't read it, it's via your father, isn't it, Simon?
11: Grandfather was in the light horse, Les Hannon. He ended up being a fast runner, so he got switched out of light horse into a stretcher bearer, and that's probably the most dangerous job on earth. But you know, that's where Les did his service. My dad, Paul, served in the Army Engineers and went to Borneo for when the death camps were basically being discovered, and that never left him, and he had a lifetime of PTSD on that.
10: Yeah. So this is personal for you, and of course you've got their legacy in mind when you join this campaign. But as I said, there'd be people listening to us here in Brisbane, in Canberra, in Rockhampton, in Lithgow, all over the place. But it's important to make this point, isn't it, Simon? This isn't a Sydney-centric story. This is an Australian story because, as you've so eloquently said in the paper, effectively, if we were to sell this, we would sell the soul of the Australian Army.
11: Absolutely. And, you know, I just don't get how government don't realise that the disrespect to veterans' families by an act like this is just horrific. And the history behind that that barracks is monumental to Australia. And every country should be proud of having a Victoria Barracks, and to actually, rather than run it on an empty tank, actually turn it into something which is even better for defence. Like, you want people who come into the Defence Force to be very proud of where they work. They don't want to go and work in the Defence Plaza downtown in a high-storey building. That's where they're going to send everyone from Victoria Barracks if they turf them out. That's soulless. I spent 40 years working in the city. Yeah, it's functional. It's a great place to be out there, but it's not a place you really sort of regard as being important in your life. Victoria Barracks, for people who work there, they just have a passion for the place. They love the place, and they're such an important part of our country. The Army Defence Force out there, show them some respect.
10: Absolutely, and in doing so, show the history of this country some respect. I mean, you know, in the scheme of things, in the modern Western sense, of course, we don't have an enormous lineage to fall back on. It's not like we're England or, you know, France or whatever, or, you know, Italy, where they have, you know, grand, long histories of buildings and sites and whatnot. We don't have that. We're pretty young. So the bits we have, surely, the crown jewels of that, we've got to maintain them, do we not?
11: Absolutely. And like, they've got 67 sites across the country. Yeah, sure, some of those are redundant. Some of those can be sold out there. Like, you don't see the Catholic Church looking to sell off St. Mary's Cathedral. Like, this is St. Mary's Cathedral to the Defence Force.
10: Absolutely, that's right. You made the point to Peter Jenkins at the Telegraph, and he's also doing a fantastic job raising awareness around the country, certainly in Sydney, about this. And this is a point that I guess is universal, because soldiers and military types aren't meant to speak about the current matters outside of, you know, outside of their role. But you did say, and this is right, that the chorus of voices would be even louder on this if those currently serving were free to speak their minds. Now, convention says that they're not, but if they were, I think it'd be game, set, match, wouldn't it?
11: Absolutely. And, you know, again, most Australians just don't know the dirty tricks that go on behind the scenes. And, you know, the bullying of politicians by senior politicians, the bullying of top army personnel. You'd love to see that out in the light of day out there. And for those who are doing it, they should be out of their job.
10: Now, you've publicly now called for the Prime Minister to intervene here, but captain's call, captain call aren't always that popular, and sometimes they do a Prime Minister's career in. But I think in this case, no one's saying Prime Minister go and shred the 67 suggestions, but there's a handful, and Vic Barracks is at the top of that handful, where surely the Prime Minister got to override his Defence Minister and override others. I mean, heck, he's overridden plenty of other ministers on things, including Tony Burke recently on immigration, it seems. So get in there, show some leadership, and live up to your salary.
11: And tell people the facts. Like, Defence Plaza lease costs $30 million a year, and that's paid to a landlord in Singapore. That's fine. Landlords are everywhere out there, but that's where the money goes. Victoria Barracks can operate on a budget of $10 million a year, so that's blown out to $20 million a year when they have to do some rotten maintenance and new communications backbone there. And if they move everyone from Victoria Barracks to Plaza, to the Defence Plaza, that's going to cost the government, be the taxpayer, a lot of money every year. It's going to cost $20 million to make good for that particular location, because it's got to be a secure defence location. Mm. People don't understand that Victoria Barracks is an operational defence base, and it's really important to Australian defence.
10: You're not going to be landing 5 Blackhawks at Defence Plaza if you need them.
11: And people say, "Oh, I can land any ground out there." You can't. You've got to have a secure perimeter on an operation like that, and that's how the military will operate. But they can't do it if Victoria Barracks is gone.
10: Just before we say goodbye, the barracks fight continues, and we'll stay in touch about that. But of course, there's a different battle of a slightly less significance coming up on Sunday in Perth. The Wallabies taking on South Africa. I mean, you've got some pretty fond memories of playing the South Africans over the years, including over there and here. But I mean, how are we looking?
11: Well, in fact, we never got to play them because, you know, we were very very sympathetic to the apartheid actions being made against South Africa at the time, and Australia didn't ever tour there when I was in the team. We had lots of offers to do it, but we didn't. And again, this is about leadership. You make the right decision for your country, and we did that. And I was with the commentary team in 1995, the World Cup, and that was one of the most phenomenal experiences in my life. And it's just, they have just done incredibly well out there, and I suppose most people don't understand, okay, right, how can they be so strong? Well, they've got no rugby league, they've got no AFL, they've got a great soccer heritage there, but also rugby is huge. And they're world champions for a reason. They are just phenomenal. They're strong, and they've also got incredibly fast and elusive backline players. This will be a big test for us. If we can match them in the scrum and line out there, then we've got every opportunity in Perth. But yeah, they're the best team in the world by country mile. They just beat New Zealand 3-1 in a phenomenal series. They are just another thing. So huge challenge for the Wallabies, but they got them last year, and hopefully we can get them again. Just back to Victoria Barracks. Great to see Chris Minns and Marjorie O'Neill out, you know, going against, they're Labor. They're going against the Labor government at the federal level, and that's leadership. But, you know, Chris Minns, get the heritage order in place through the New South Wales Parliament, but you have to follow through and make sure that this doesn't finish there. Victoria Barracks must be saved. There's going to be a big public campaign. I like the public campaign because politicians will run for cover as soon as the population uprise, and they will about this because there's so much ill feeling against Miles, Albanese, the federal government, in everything they're doing to try and trash the culture of this country.
10: Well said. Powerful words, well spoken. It's the sort of words of leadership that we are lacking, Simon. Great to speak to you. We'll stay in touch. Thank you for lending your very, very important voice to this fight.
11: Thanks, mate.
10: Not at all. Simon Poitevin, the former Wallabies captain, speaking well, as of course was to be expected, but it's going to be difficult. Yeah, when you've got eloquence like that, it's going to be very difficult for the government to hold the line on this now. I mean, I just don't know how they can do it. When you think about the significant voices that are now speaking up about this particular proposal, and again, it's not about all 67 sites, it's about six of them. Victoria Barracks is the top of that pile, emblematic of a few others that are the jewels in the crown. I mean, how can Richard Miles and the Prime Minister and others just continue to carry on as if the opposition isn't there? As if they've got some sort of mandate from the people to do this. They don't. This was never mentioned leading into the election. No one voted for this. People are voting in enormous numbers through petitions and the like and the open line calls and emails to stop it. I hear very, very few people in favour. And those that do write to me who are still serving defence individuals, who, you know, they're not allowed to be identified, they're not meant to be commenting, so on and so forth. Almost all of them have said, this is outrageous, this has got to stop. Well, there's really one man that can make it stop. He's in at the moment, he'll be back home soon, and that's the Prime Minister. He's the leader of the country. As I said at the start of the show, he's number one in the most powerful list according to the AFR. I think that's right. Well, it's about time he used that power for good. And this would be a campaign that I will pat him on the back if he engineers the change. It's 9 to 1.
9: It's the best time of the year in CQ. The sun is shining, the temp is perfect. But as we know, there's always something happening with the weather. And no one knows that better than Central Queensland's favourite weatherman, Mike Griffin. Don't miss the updates on Friday morning thanks to Thinkwater as we check the weather that's affecting us and find out what's happening on the water. 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
9: It's afternoons. Have your say anytime on the talk of Central Queensland, 994RO.
10: Yeah, stacks of feedback coming in about our chat with Simon. People were thrilled to hear his voice. He speaks so well. He speaks from the heart, and that's what this sort of campaign needs. Someone who also does that, of course, is Major Owen Ether, who often calls the program. Hello, Owen.
17: How are you, Michael, and thanks for taking the call. Could I say that I unreservedly endorse what Simon Poidevin was saying? The politicians have got to stop hiding behind flimsy business plans, which ought to be pulled out on freedom of information, and come out and say why they are doing this, or pull their heads in. Now, a bit of history about the Wallabies and Victoria Barracks. When they were playing matches in the nearby football stadium, the regimental sergeant major would look the other way and allow them to practice and train on the parade ground, away from the prying eyes of, I'm sorry to say, sports journalists and other members of the press. Mm-hmm. So I'm surprised he didn't mention that, but that was a point of history that is also relevant to Australian culture. Long may they be able to train on the parade ground.
10: Well, it's got to stay in defence hands. As you say, all this talk, if we sold it, we could open it up to the public. Look, there's already access for the public. That could be improved. As you've said, there's already some relationship there with certain sporting teams and the like. But that coexistence already exists. I mean, this argument that we have to sell it to allow people to use it is a fallacy. It already happens.
17: Bunkum. Yeah. There are tours through Victoria Barracks. Yes, there are security measures that need to be considered. I've got an entry pass, but it's not just like walking into Hyde Park in Sydney.
10: No, there's difference. There is difference. You're quite right. Now, Owen, I've got to run to the news. I appreciate the call. If you're holding on to have your say, hang on there. 131873, the open line number. We'll come back with more calls after one.
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10: Yeah, stay with us. We'll be back straight after the news. I've got an update also regarding the hot water situation at Blue Mountains Hospital.
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25: It's 1 o'clock. Good afternoon. Now. I'm Georgia Kondek. A body has been found inside an Ipswich home following a fire. Overnight, crews were called to the Bellbird Park address and extinguished the blaze. A crime scene was declared and this morning the body was found inside. Investigations are now underway to determine the cause of the fire and formally identify the body. A man has died after being found with life-threatening injuries at a property in Surratt. He was transported to hospital but couldn't be saved. Police have declared two crime scenes and are treating the death as suspicious. Detectives say there is no ongoing threat to the community and investigations remain ongoing. The federal government says laws may need to be changed to ensure AI companies can be held accountable for cyber attacks. A non-human agent from OpenAI has infiltrated Medicare along with three other government websites. A task force is now investigating potential penalties and law enforcement options. Labor Senator Murray Watt says legislation may be updated to keep big tech companies in line.
26: Whether the circumstances here allow for charges to be laid by the AFP, and if that's not the case, then of course that suggests that we may need to further update our laws beyond what we're already intending.
25: The Prime Minister has used a key speech to declare the importance of middle powers such as Australia. Anthony Albanese has addressed the UN General Assembly in New York. He says the world is increasingly being shaped by rivalry between the US and China, arguing smaller countries like Australia can't be ignored. The opposition leader Angus Taylor is demanding the Prime Minister get real and immediately cut the fuel excise. The ongoing war in the Middle East has pushed up the cost of petrol above $2 a litre and diesel is almost $3. Mr. Taylor says the cost is unsustainable for many households and businesses and the excise should be lowered. African elephants have been recorded using a number of plants for medical purposes. The animals have been spotted chewing roots and leaves to mix with milk for calves. The study raises questions about whether the destruction of forest is depriving animals of the medicines they need to thrive. And Moreton Bay has begun turning red and white as locals celebrate the Dolphins reaching their first ever NRL preliminary final. Mayor Peter Flannery is calling for the rest of Queensland to jump on the bandwagon ahead of tonight's clash against the Roosters. He says they're already planning the premiership party should the Dolphins be successful.
27: Getting to the grand final is an amazing achievement and they should be congratulated for doing that and hopefully they'll come home winners. And we've got some great plans in place that if they come home with that trophy, we're going to have some big parties here in the city of Moreton Bay.
25: To finance, the All Ords is down 57 points at 8,839 and one Aussie dollar buying 70 US cents.
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25: AFL Grand Final festivities are in full swing with the Lions and Dockers taking part in the annual parade. Tomorrow's decider will mark Oscar Allen and Sam Draper's first Grand Final appearances. Allen says co-captain Harris Andrews provided him with some simple advice throughout the week.
4: One bit of advice he gave me was actually enjoy the week. Everyone's here because they love footy and it's a big thing for everyone. Everyone's here to have a good time, and if you do that, it allows you to firmly focus on the game rather than being stiff all week. So try to enjoy it, embrace what comes with the week, and then I can focus on tomorrow arvo.
25: The US has taken an early 3-2 lead over the internationals after the opening day of the PGA's President's Cup, and Major League Baseball wins for the Brewers, Guardians and Reds. It's 1:04. That's news and sport.
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31: Chance of showers across this afternoon and even the chance of a thunderstorm. A shower or two clearing tomorrow and 27 for Rockhampton. 23 degrees tomorrow for Yeppoon, Gladstone 25 and Billawheeler 28.
5: Back to afternoons on the Talk of Central Queensland. 990 4RO. Now, across Australia. Yeah. Back to afternoons with Michael McLaren.
10: Okay, back into it we go. Thanks for your company. 131873. Thanks for all the feedback as well. 0460 873 873 on the text line. Yesterday, all the talk was about this AI hack, the open AI hack on one of the Medicare portals and a couple of other government front websites. The question, I guess, was, and we did ask our expert yesterday, and it was probably a bit early in the day because, you know, the public and the media really hadn't been told too much about this other than what the government was willing to share. But the question was, were the Australian authorities, you know, Signals Directorate and all these others, were they in any way alert to the fact that some of our government websites were being infiltrated by this algorithm, by this quote-unquote agent of OpenAI? Or did we have to wait until the people at OpenAI had the, I was going to say courtesy, it was almost a discourtesy, a few weeks later, after it had all happened, to then send us an email to a pretty nondescript generic email account saying, oh, by the way, might want to have a look. It looks like one of our agents has sort of got through your system. And writing about this today in the Fin Review, Alistair McGibbon, who's probably the foremost cybersecurity expert in the country, said that on June 18, an OpenAI agent was sent off to research Australia's health spending. It knocked on a Services Australia, that is Medicare statistics portal, was told no, but broke in anyway. And as the Prime Minister put it, it didn't accept no for an answer. But he says it's good to see the Prime Minister and his deputy taking it seriously. Anthony Albanese ringing the OpenAI chief executive Sam Altman to make his displeasure plain. Richard Miles setting up a new task force, terms of reference, the same morning. He goes on to say, most of Australia sits behind the equivalent of cybersecurity fences at best. Councils, hospitals, credit unions, water utilities, small organisations in the supply chain of critical infrastructure operators. He said the fences, such as they are, were built for human criminals who have limited resources and focus on who move on to then easier targets. But an agent doesn't get bored because it's not a human, it's an algorithm. And he says it finds the flaws left on the backlog because nobody approved the budget to fix them, or there weren't enough staff to do it. It writes exploits for those vulnerabilities and then it strings them together. He says it just keeps going until it gets what it came for. It costs next to nothing and it runs thousands of attempts at once. And he says if an agent with no reason to hide goes unnoticed, what about the ones trying to hide? See, this is the point. As he says, Canberra's right to be annoyed with OpenAI. Emailing a public inbox was a poor form. He said, on timing, I'd go easier. OpenAI went looking for aberrant agent behaviour. After the Hugging Face incident unfolded, it found this hack, even sometime in August, among other events globally, told Canberra on September the 10th. But he says, in respects, there was no urgency to do so, as this was no longer an active incident. But the unspoken question is why the government did not spot it first, says McGibbon. And this is the point. He says, in fairness, most organisations wouldn't have caught it either, even though my sceptical colleagues in this industry describe these agentic attacks as noisy. He said, that's my worry. If an agent with no reason to hide goes unnoticed, what about the ones that are trying to hide? As he goes on to suggest, we need labs telling us more and to stop sneering when they do. I sort of get the impression from Alistair McGibbon's piece that we're not that prepared for what AI may well foist upon us, not just, as he says, from the robotic sense, but those that are then being used with human intent to go and try to get information, probably for foreign governments or nefarious actors, without any sense of free rein. We do seem pretty exposed, do we not? 131-873, the open line number. G'day, Mark.
7: Hey, Michael, great fond memories of me calling you from O'Malley after midnight. Now, I put in an apology there. It was only talking information. Mate, I travelled to Hong Kong in 1985 with Alan Jones, who was an absolute gentleman, and shouted me dinner. Simon Poitevin, Nick Farr-Jones, and the entire Wallabies team.
10: Oh, yeah.
7: Michael.
10: Yep.
7: Yes, and I stayed at the Hong Kong Hilton. It was a business trip. And instead of going to China, numbered 371, I went to the sevens and I watched the Wallabies win emphatically. And my dad, Wing Commander Ernie Brown, played for the Combined Services in 1946 after the war, Michael. I'd like to compliment you. It's radio on your advocacy of the Victoria Barracks. My sister's first husband, she's very good looking, worked at Victoria Barracks, Michael. But I'm calling now for advocacy of the theft by the comrades of the Fairburn Golf Club, Michael.
10: Oh, as part of one of the other sites on the 67?
7: The 67 sites. I know that a few have to go. My father did Staff College. I'm not bragging about Dad, but I'm a member of Federal, Royal Canberra. I reckon I could flog the bloke at tennis. But, Michael, they've got PFAS there. They've got PFAS there, Michael. We had good chats. I do remember, and thank you. They've got firing ranges, and they're endeavouring to turn this beautiful social golf club into a block of bloody units, mate.
10: All right, well, let me look into it, because, Mark, it hasn't been on my radar, as you can appreciate, but that doesn't mean it won't be. I'll do my research over the weekend if I get a moment, aside from watching some football finals or whatever. And if I've got something to report on Monday, I will. But I've jotted it down. Fairburn, thank you, Mark. I appreciate your call and certainly appreciate your kind words. 131-873. Just a rather witty note from Greg on the text. He says, well, look, when I'm sitting on the phone for hours waiting to penetrate Medicare, the ATO or social services, I often wish I was an AI agent. Yeah, we've all been there. Look, there are many colourful characters who make up our rich national history, right? And it is a wonderful country that we do call home, but it is the sum total of these characters. A big part of this history, though, stems from the bush and the people who lived out of the big smoke and in the sticks. These are the people who we often describe as very well connected with the land, quick on their feet. In some circumstances, they knew how to survive in tough conditions because they had to. But I wanted to introduce you to a master storyteller here and an historian who's been chronicling a new collection of these very stories in a book called Australia's Bush Legends. It's subtitled The Heroes, Larrikins and Adventurers Who Shaped the Nation. Look, there's a stack of them in there. You sort of just get a little bit of a taste of all of their stories, but it is beautifully written in the way that Graham Searle always writes his work. And I'm glad to say Graham is with me on the line. Graham, thanks for your time.
27: Well, thank you very much, Michael.
10: I believe the book's out next week, Australia's Bush Legends. I mean, it's not an exhaustive list because, you know, we've had probably millions of legends over the years.
27: Just touched the surface, frankly.
10: You have. Mind you, I mean, it covers everything from an Afghan prince through to Sniffling Jimmy and all these other wonderful... I don't know if you remember all of them off the cuff, but the story of the swaggy Sniffling Jimmy sort of tickled my fancy. He ended up in the AIF and it's a great story.
27: Oh, yeah, there are plenty of those. I've got, Swaggy is amongst some of the great characters of the bush, of course, and Sniffling Jimmy was one of them. There's all kinds of other ones, mainly people that they like to drink, of course. Yes. Often they're supposedly looking for work, but don't seem to do an awful lot. So they have some great stories. And that was one of the things I was trying to do in the book, was to get a bit of everything in. So I've got stories about explorers, bush rangers, drinkers, yarn spinners, swaggies, as well as we said. And I've even got a god in there as well.
10: Well, quite right, so yeah.
27: It's very... Huey the rain god. He sends down the rain, hopefully, when we need it or when farmers need it.
10: Well, there's some places that could do with Huey right now. I mean, history is often, as you know, the story of the victor, right? But one of the things I love about books like this is that it does shed a light on the fact that, in fact, a nation's history is more than the sum total of the great generals or the great prime ministers and even the not-so-great prime ministers and the famous people. It really is a collection of stories that are made up by a lot of people that, in many other respects, are pretty mediocre. They don't have medals attached to them and they don't have huge awards, but they've all achieved a little something or they've all left their mark, and you weave it all together and that's the tapestry of a national story, is it not?
27: It certainly is, and that's, again, one of the things that I was trying to get across in the book, that many of these people are unsung heroes. Some we know about, like Daisy Bates, of course, they're quite well known, but many of the others are not, except they might well be known in a local area. So they might be not national legends, perhaps, but they're local legends. So, as you said, people like Tomahawk Joe was one of the people I talked about, a guy called Joseph Baker, who wandered around in the Queensland bush for 5 or 6 years from about 1915, living only with a tomahawk and an oilskin. And they finally got him in, or brought him out in 1921. He was unaware that World War One had ended. But when they put him back together again, he went into show business, and he had quite a good career as a wild man of the West, handling snakes and throwing tomahawks around. He was quite an interesting character, and his story is a good one. And when he died in the early 50s, one of his relations made a comment, quote, "He made a living out of extending the truth." Unquote. So you could actually say that about quite a few of these characters as well.
10: You know. Quite a few contemporary ones too. I like the story of Abdul Wade, the Afghan prince. And see, these are little bits of our history. We know about the Gan and we know about this. And I think some people have a pretty good idea that, okay, camels and Afghans and so on, that's part of the Central Australian story. But, I mean, it all went back to 1840. That's when the first camel came out. As you said, it was actually called Harry. So you've done your research, Harry the Camel. And then you've got really Abdul Wade, as you say, perhaps the most outstanding cameleer of the time.
27: Indeed. He came out from Afghanistan in the early 1880s and he prospered. He did really well as a cameleer, and he liked to dress very snappily, eat in expensive places. He liked to gamble as well, and do other things in expensive places. He was known as a great character and also a great promoter, of course, of the camels. And there was a bit of a debate at the time between people that used horses for transport and those that used camels. So to prove his point, he organised a race of the horse and the camel, and he rode the camel and convincingly won the race. So he proved his point in spades. He was very, as I say, a very interesting character. Did very well. He owned houses on the North Shore, and he married, had family here in Australia, but eventually went back to Afghanistan, surrendered his Australian passport, and is thought to have died eventually in London in 1928. So
10: it's an amazing story from a bloke from Afghanistan in the 1800s, isn't it?
27: Indeed, yes.
10: Yeah. I mean, this is why these sort of books, I think these are the sort of books everyone should just have lying around the house. I mean, I know you'd say you'd agree, but I mean, they're always, if you've got 10 minutes, there's nothing on the box or whatever, you just open it, you read one or two stories, you learn a little something, right? I mean, you don't have to invest hours and hours of research. You've done that for us, but you just get a little snapshot of these incredible stories, and it's all part of the history. I didn't know, and I'm sure there isn't really a connection, but there was a bloke in the book here called Peter McLaren. Surname spelt the same, McLaren, capital L, who was not just an Australian axe man, but in fact was famous in America with his axe skills.
27: Yes, he was indeed. So, he was one of many other people who actually did travel internationally as well as nationally in that particular field. We're still recognised today, of course, as great exponents of the axe and the particular kind of cutting skills that were developed here in Australia, because a lot of the timber was quite hard. So they had to have very good axes, of course, and also you needed to be pretty strong to wield them.
10: Yeah, that's why I don't think there's a connection, because I'm certainly not strong. One of the things I love out of the book, though, and this isn't uniquely Australian, because, in the Cockney tradition, people have names, and all over the world, I'm sure, different cultures give nicknames and slang names or whatever to people. But you look at a lot of the names here, and it's not Bill Smith or whatever. You've got Crooked Mick and Jackie Bindi Eye. All of these great show names, really, although I bet a lot of these guys never tread the boards. That's just how they were known in the town, right?
27: That's right. They were people that did whatever they did in their time and their place. They were often recognised locally, as I said, as characters, and they often had names like that that you just mentioned that actually reflect their characters and what they got up to, what they were thought to have got up to, and what they got away with. Sometimes there's quite a few wrongdoers in the book as well. So, and what you said earlier, I guess, about the way that it's a collection of stories that you can dip in and dip out of, I think is very important, because you don't have to sit there all day reading it, if you like. You can just go with the ones you like and enjoy those, put it down, wake up next morning and read some more.
10: Well, this is it. One of the stories I did like was Mrs. Marion Bell. Motorist is simply the title. Now, I think for pub trivia, for the three bottles of wine special question at the end of the night, if you said, who was the first woman to drive a motor car around Australia, no one would know. They probably know, because it's a heck of a feat. And it was this woman, Mrs. Marion Bell.
27: Yeah, and I didn't know either until I researched it.
10: Fair enough.
27: There she was, 1926, middle of the 1920s. She had an Oldsmobile. And
10: headed off from Perth?
27: She headed off from Perth with her 11-year-old daughter and a pistol, which she needed to use several times, mainly on dingoes. And they took off. The daughter almost died at one stage from a fever. They broke down several times. The both of them almost died of thirst. And there was no brakes for 1,600 k's on the car, which must have made for an interesting drive. And they did it. And it was quite an amazing story, I think. And at the end, there was a bit of controversy over whether she'd actually brought back the same car that she'd left in. But we might leave that aside at the moment. But I mentioned that in the story as well.
10: Mm. There are some names that, I, as you said, we probably do know, but we may not know the whole story. I mean, the name of Lord McAlpine is known by some. And this brings it, I guess, back to, this is why so many years ago I was passionate about retaining the Powerhouse Museum in situ at Ultimo, because I was worried that all this talk of selling it and changing it, we'd lose a lot of the significance of the collection. I mean, you've got a connection here to the Powerhouse and the Bush Pantry and everything with McAlpine, don't you?
27: Indeed, yes. So he was definitely a character. He was a lord, a real one. And he was the guy who put Broome on the international tourist map between the 70s and 80s mainly, and mainly through an international airport, of course. And he was a great promoter. He was also a great wheeler and dealer, as well as being a lord. And one of the things that he did was to invent the market in bush furniture or folk furniture. When he came to Australia, he saw this old make-do furniture that people made with old kerosene tins and crates and things. And he decided that he would collect this, as much of it as he could, which he did, and he would then create a market for it. So he started promoting his collection. Of course, that created a market, but unfortunately he'd gone around first and bought up everything that was good, just about anyway, which increased the prices. So he did that. But he also, as you said, he's also got some of the things that he collected are there in the Powerhouse Museum. Lord of the Bush, he was called. The Lord of the Bush.
10: Lord of the Bush, which is a heck of a title. What a title.
27: Not bad, is it?
10: I don't know if it opens doors in Pall Mall in London when you knock on the club door, but nonetheless.
27: I don't think it did him a lot of good there, actually. Something IRA hit this for years. I didn't get him, though.
10: Would have stayed clear.
27: He just lost his money.
10: Yeah. Just finally, as I said, there's so many stories. We're not going to go through all of them here. People should buy the book and read it themselves. But there are fascinating little tales which I'm sure hardly anyone would have any connection to or recollection of, including a character called Matty Kuricker, the dreamer. And this is connected to it, like, what is it? It's a German communal utopian village that was set up in Victoria somewhere, wasn't it?
27: Yeah, that's right. Yeah, Finnish, actually. He was from Finland. Well, they were from Finland. He came out there at the end of the 19th century and with 200 or 300 followers. And they went into the bush in Queensland to try and found a utopian community where they would all live together in peace and harmony in a communal way, and everything would be wonderful. Unfortunately, it didn't work out that way, as it usually doesn't with these things. And they lasted a few years, but they fell out eventually, and they found the environment very difficult. And they come from Finland to the other end of the world.
10: A little bit of a culture shock, rural Queensland from Finland.
27: A bit different in Queensland. And so that kind of finished them off in the end. And there were a few other issues as well, as there often are with those things. And they eventually had to sort of pack up and go home. But they did form another one in another country later on. I can't remember which one now, but it's in the story.
10: Yeah, and there were a few others around, including in New South Wales. I think Pitt Town and Wilberforce had something similar, didn't they? And there was a few others as well that you mentioned. So this idea of communal living or what have you, I know not much about it, but it is fascinating.
27: Amazingly popular in Australia, actually. There's quite a few of them over the years. It's been seen as a place where people could find redemption or wealth or prosperity or happiness. And, they often have tried to do that.
10: And as you say, just another chapter in an incredibly rich Australian story. It's a great book. I'd encourage people to go and get it. You know, a good one for the kids at Christmas or something, just to give them a bit of a sense of their national history. Because, most of these people would not be mentioned in a national curricula anywhere.
27: just as well, probably.
10: Yeah, and in some cases, certainly not for emulation, but it is educative. Graham, congratulations. Thank you for your time.
27: Thank you very much, Michael.
10: Graham Seale is the award-winning author. The book is simply Australia's Bush Legends, the heroes, larrikins and adventurers who shaped the nation. And it is a very, very interesting read. It's 26 past one.
24: 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And there's the one we spin each morning on 4RO, thanks to Harvey Norman Electrical and Computers. Where would we be without the wheel? And what would we do without the 4RO Wonder Wheel? Thanks to Harvey Norman Electrical and Computers on the talk of Central Queensland, 990 4RO.
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0: capital today, 27. Tuggeranong the same. Tomorrow, shower or two, 27, might be a mill of rain, then maybe 4 mil of rain on Sunday, but it'll be cold, just 13 degrees, 131873. On the fuel excise, I've just had a look here, if AI is to be believed. The federal government raises anywhere between $22 and $25 billion a year in fuel excise. So I'll just do some calculations and try to work out what that is per day or per week. I think it'll be a little lower than what the gentleman was suggesting just a moment ago, but nonetheless, the standard tax rate's 52.6 cents a litre, and I think that includes the GST, but let me double-check all of that. I should know. We've been speaking about it enough the last year, have we not? 131873, 24 to 2, a break, and when we come back, Dr. Nicola Powell at Domain.
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0: Yeah, so just back to this fuel situation, I'm just trying to get it all right in my head. So the excise rate, so we're talking about 52.6 cents a litre, I think, isn't it? That would not be inclusive of GST because, of course, I mean, logically, the GST is applied to the ticket price. 10% of the ticket price, and so you can't predict that. Maybe the gentleman was a little closer to the mark than I gave credit for. Assuming the figure is $25 billion a year, and give or take, round it up, in fuel excise raised, well, $25 billion divided by 52 weeks a year, $480 million whatever a week, okay. But then you've got to add the GST on top of that. So, you know, if you're looking at 10% on a gate price of 230 cents a litre, which is sort of normal for unleaded at the moment, there's another 23 cents a litre. Okay. So that's, you know, not half of the excise rate, but basic mathematics, you can probably add another 200 and something million a week being collected that way. So let's call it 700 million. He was close. That figure, the man said, was very, very close. Very close indeed at the moment. So maybe that maybe what he heard from the Ampol bloke was pretty much bang smack on the money, which is an eye-watering sum of money, is it not? So well done to that previous caller. 131873, the number.
13: And now, the Real Estate Show.
0: Okay, well, yeah, talking about money and the like, let's talk about real estate. Of course, up until recently, it was a one-way story. It's now a different story. Dr. Nicola Powell is the one that has all the numbers and the spreadsheets and the formulas, and she's with me. Good to speak, Nicola. Thanks for your time.
14: Good afternoon.
0: Okay, we always start with the auction clearance rates. It still looks like they're below the 50%.
14: They certainly are. So Sydney's clearance rate was 49%, and that's based on about 800 auctions last week. And Brisbane's clearance rate is even weaker at 28% based on about 178 auctions. So clearance rates still remain low, which indicates it is still very much a buyer's market, particularly so in Sydney. Sydney is much more auction-centric property market.
0: Okay, it's a buyer's market, but they're not all buying, right? Because the clearance rate's under 50%.
14: They are, and I think what buyers are really just lacking confidence. I think that there's more choice, there's more room for price negotiation, and you know that is why when you're seeing auctions, perhaps you're attending them at weekends, that buyers are just really kind of sitting on their hands at the moment. And I think you know they're playing those market dynamics in their favour because we have seen stock increase so significantly.
0: Okay, Victoria, Melbourne's auctions this weekend will be a little muted because the AFL Grand Final public holiday today. So on and so forth, I'd imagine.
14: Yeah, that is absolutely the case. We've got 732 auctions in Sydney this week, 69 in Brisbane on Saturday. And as you mentioned, the longer weekend, it means that it is going to impact auction volumes. And that is, tends to be the thing. And you get that flow-on impact of higher volumes of auctions either the week before and the week after.
0: An election on the way in Victoria. People hold out and don't know where it's going to go. Okay. This intergenerational report. It was pretty sobering and bleak reading, to be blunt. But what about this idea that young people might be able to afford the house that their parents bought or might not, as the case I think might be?
14: It's quite stark, I think, when you look at the change in home price and what those average earnings are, you know, over the past few decades, particularly when you do that kind of price to income ratio. And if you look at back in the 80s, the dwelling price was $48,000. I mean, the average income obviously was much lower at about $15,000. But when you do the price to income ratio, it's about 3.3. Fast forward to today, dwelling price is about $900,000. Average earnings is about $107,000. So that means that price to income ratio has gone from 3.3 all the way up to 8.4. So yeah. Affordability, this is decades of home prices growing at a faster rate than incomes and really changing what that first home actually looks like.
0: And that's the figure that's so stark, isn't it? When you look at the price to income ratio, you know, what your salary is buying you, as you said, back in the 1980s, 3.3 times price to income ratio was the asking price for your average house. Now it's 8.4 times. So saving the deposit is that much harder, so on and so forth. It becomes a downward spiral for the young ones.
14: It really does. And I think what we have seen is the first home has changed dramatically over that time. I think the homes that many Australians are buying today look very different to those their parents purchased in the 80s.
0: True. It's not apples and apples, is it?
14: It absolutely is, and it's not the quarter acre block with the hills hoist. I think, you know, in the backyard, for most, it's been replaced by an apartment, a townhouse, or a smaller home in those affordable locations on that urban fringe. And, you know, I do think we're seeing the rise of the compromise or miss outs of the COMO. So 4 in 5 buyers aged between 25 to 34 are actually compromising on something to get into the market. So it means they're compromising on location, property type, the size, the features, just to get their foot in the door for their first home.
0: All right, well, let's leave on a high. Bargain of the week. They're increasingly around now, as you said. Sydney, we go to Parramatta again. A lot of apartments there seem to feature here. So what one's this?
14: So this sold for $500,000. It's a 2-bed, 2-bath, 1-car. It's a fifth floor unit with views across Parramatta CBD, north-facing covered balcony with an open courtyard. It's got a spacious open-plan living and dining area, modern kitchen, bathroom, and only minutes to public transport and the Westfield that's in Parramatta.
0: So 2-bed, 2-bath, there is parking for $500,000.
14: There is. Yeah. Yeah, they're out there. And I think, you know, with choice rising, we definitely are seeing negotiation increase between buyers and sellers.
0: What are the neighbours, crazies or something? That seems a really good price.
14: Were you the buyer?
0: No, but I might be the neighbour. Now, let's go to Brisbane. We've got a house here, freestanding, $900,000. So bang smack on that average.
14: Yeah, absolutely. So 4-bedroom home, $900,000. It shows probably what value you get in Brisbane relative to a market like Sydney. This is a fully renovated Queenslander, open plan kitchen, living, dining, connects incredibly to this rear deck, which overlooks a canopy of trees. It's even got an established mango tree, which I found, you know, quite a beautiful addition to the garden. And the garden is, you know, the plot of land is large. There's room to add a pool, shed, granny flat, and, you know, do those additions to meet the family needs.
0: Yeah, mind you, the gap between Brisbane and Sydney has closed markedly, hasn't it, when you look at the value for the dollar?
14: Look, absolutely has. I mean, you know, the house prices are still much lower in Brisbane compared to Sydney's. You know, Sydney house prices sitting about $1.7 million now. But I think the value for money is still there, the lifestyle. I think that's always been that core drive of why Sydneysiders do continue to leave Sydney for other locations in order to, you know, build their dream and get their family home.
0: Yeah, well, if you can move, why not? Wonderful to speak, as always. Thanks for all the insight, Nicola. Appreciate it.
14: Thank you.
0: Dr. Nicola Powell, the National Property Editor there from Domain. Always fascinating, those numbers. Now, how often have we heard that phrase, the science has settled? The science is settled. Look, I think in a couple of circumstances, yeah, probably is. I think we know water is, you know, H2 and O, and we get a sense. But in more contentious issues, the science is settled. Very, very risky statement to make indeed. Case in point today, it's come from the University of Sydney, and it's to do with, of all things, the crown of thorns starfish. Now, I think once upon a time the science was settled that this is really, really bad for coral reefs. It's a menace. Well, perhaps not so. According to this press release, the crown of thorns starfish are infamous in the marine world. Their toxin-loaded thorns give them a menacing appearance, and they have a reputation as destroyers of coral reefs. Yeah, we knew that. But new research from the University of Sydney challenges the perception of the crown of thorns starfish as being purely destructive. The findings suggest controlled populations can, in fact, have a positive impact on coral prevalence and diversity. Right. In fact, coral-eating crown of thorn starfish are native to the Great Barrier Reef, where they have caused mass coral destruction since the 60s. The reef has recorded 4 major outbreaks of these things, outbreaks erupting approximately every 15 years. But diminishing populations of their predators, including tritons and multiple coral reef fishes, heighten the vulnerability of the reef and marine environments worldwide, certainly heighten the vulnerability to outbreaks of crown of thorn starfish. But research published today in Ecology and Evolution reports the results of a survey tracking coral feeding scars and surviving coral tissue after crown of thorn starfish predation. And this is up at the university's One Tree Island research station on the reef. The surveyed sites are in protected areas where healthy fish populations control the populations of the starfish and they therefore prevent destructive outbreaks like those observed elsewhere on the reef. And at these sites, a research team led by Dr. Shauna Fu found living coral tissue remained after almost 75% of the Crown of Thorns starfish feeding events were examined. So the site's always settled. It depends how hard you look, I guess. It's just another interesting little story. I don't think anyone's suggesting I'll let Crown of Thorns starfish go crazy. But there could be, if not two sides to that coin, at least a slightly different side on the heads face of the currency. It's 10 to 2 more after this.
1: 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We might have dropped into Dean Street or Wandle or Yeppoon. And while we were there, we recorded a little sound. It's the 4RO Perry's IGA Secret Sound. Listen weekday mornings after 8 and again after 5 in the afternoon to guess the sound and win the jackpot to spend at Perry's IGA. The 4RO Perry's IGA Secret Sound. Thanks to Perry's IGA, Dean Street, Wandle and Yeppoon. Back and sounding better than ever on the talk of Central Queensland. 994RO.
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0: Yeah, so we've got an update regarding the Blue Mountains Hospital and the hot water situation. We've been in touch with staff there at the hospital regarding, I think it was Tom, his mother, who couldn't access hot water, I think, for 11 days where she is in the ward. They told us, I'm told, that they were unaware of the situation and they're now going to reach out to the relevant staff. I'm pretty sure Tom told us he'd been telling them almost every day there's no hot water, but anyway, they've said they were unaware, so let's hope that can now be rectified, that they are aware. Although I had a note from a mum from Hazelbrook earlier in the program who said, I can vouch for the bloke from Katoomba because it's the same in the children's ward. My primary school-aged daughter had been there multiple times through the years and the issue with the hot water is a definite problem. Okay, so thank you for that note. Hi, Mike.
1: Yeah, g'day, Michael. It was an interesting conversation you had with your last guest regarding the homes and how much they're, you know, a percentage of your wage that they cost now. Mm. However, like a lot of arguments, there was a core part of it that was not considered by her, and that was that like when I bought my first house, 21, 22 or whatever, I lived at home for 2 years. I saved up a little bit for a deposit, and of course the houses were cheaper. However, the kids now, the poor pedals now, they're at home for till they're 32, 33, normally not paying board, so they've got 15 years to save a deposit. So then they come to the table and say, oh, look, we haven't got anything, the house is too expensive. So crocodile tears from this part of the world.
0: And for many. Look, I mean, for every story like that, there's others that, of course, do the right thing and they get out and they scrimp and they save. So we don't, of course, lump everyone under the one umbrella or the one parachute. But you're quite right. There are a lot of people living at home for a long time. And I think after a while, they just get used to a pretty good lifestyle. And they're probably not paying that much into the meat and the fish, annual, the weekly shopping bill, let alone the power bill, the water bill, the board or what. And you sort of think, well, what the hell are they doing with all their money if they're working? So, you know, I suppose some of the international airlines and hotels overseas might have something to say about where some of that money ends up. So it's a valid point. It's a valid point. And also, a lot of the properties that people are now wanting to buy, even as their first home today, are markedly better in quality than the properties that their parents or grandparents were buying as their first home all those years ago. Now, that's not to say we need to see everyone go into fibro shacks or whatever. Standards have improved. But, you know, you also have to pay for the quality that you are trying to call your own. And if you're getting a double brick with two bathrooms and this and that and four bedrooms, okay, it's going to be more than a fibro shack on the outskirts of town. No doubt about it. That's a good point, Mike. Thank you for your call.
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2: 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Your news.
14: It's 2 o'clock. Now. Good afternoon. I'm Georgia Kondek. Brisbane ferries are once again coming to a halt this hour and will not recommence until Sunday morning. Passengers are urged to make alternative travel arrangements. An investigation is underway following the discovery of a body inside a Bellbird Park property following a house fire. Crews were called to the home last night with the fire quickly extinguished and a crime scene declared. The body was located this morning with investigators working to formally identify the person. The opposition is demanding answers over why the federal government waited to reveal an AI-related cyber breach. An OpenAI agent has successfully hacked 4 government websites, including Medicare. Ministers were notified about the incident last week, but the public was kept in the dark until yesterday. Liberal leader Angus Taylor says Labor needs to answer questions about transparency.
15: Why was that? What was going on? Why did he wait? Why didn't he tell Australians what had gone on here? And what has the government done to patch those vulnerabilities and to make sure they don't occur again?
14: The Queensland government are hailing a new milestone with more than 2,000 corrections officers joining since November 2024. 2,038 officers have been deployed to boost frontline ranks since the LNP won the last state election. Last week saw the addition of 139 new custodial correctional officers. A joint study is sounding the alarm on the extinction threats for Australia's freshwater fish species. Around 37% of Australian freshwater fish are under threat, according to James Cook and Griffith University researchers. JCU Principal Research Officer Dr. Aaron Davis says local education on the issue is needed.
16: I think when people are sort of more aware of what's going on around them and, you know, what they have at their doorstep and how special and unique it is, you know, most people tend to appreciate that and have a bit of pride in it and will at least stop and think about certain things that they might be doing in the local environment there if they're aware that it could sort of impact a very vulnerable fish species.
14: And tournament organisers have revealed 29 training venues for next year's Men's Rugby World Cup in Australia. Brisbane will feature venues across 3 Premier Grade rugby facilities, including Ballymore, Sunnybank and East, along with Brisbane Grammar School, Nudgee and Padua College. Executive General Manager of Business Michelle Enright says Brisbane has a great combination of facilities.
17: We've chosen the venues that were really able to give us the best high performance environment for the teams. A lot of the teams have already been through them and had a look at them. It's really going to enable them to perform at their best because they're getting ready for the biggest matches in their careers.
14: To finance, the All Ords is down 56 points at 8,840 and $1 buying 70.1 US cents.
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18: Your sport now.
14: Star Lachie Neale admits he thought he was of no chance of playing in tomorrow's AFL Grand Final. The veteran midfielder is free to take on the Dockers after the appeals board overturned his one-match ban for striking. A relieved Neale spoke to Fox Footy at the Grand Final parade in Melbourne.
19: Was there a stage this week you're thinking, I'm in trouble, I mightn't get off?
20: Oh, most of the week, really, yeah. You're never really sure how these things are going to go, but very happy that it's gone my way.
14: League legend Andrew John says the Dolphins need a clear plan of attack for securing a maiden grand final appearance. The Finns host the Roosters in tonight's first prelim final in front of a sold-out Suncorp Stadium. And Australia trails South Africa 1-0 in the men's one-day series after a 67-run loss in Durban. It's 2:04. That's the latest news and sport.
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1: Chance of showers across this afternoon and even the chance of a thunderstorm. A shower or two clearing tomorrow and 27 for Rockhampton. 23 degrees tomorrow for Yeppoon, Gladstone 25 and Billawheeler 28.
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28: Now, across Australia. Yeah. Back to Afternoons with Michael McLaren.
0: Yes, back into hour number three. Well, in fact, into hour number three, because we haven't done it yet, have we? So into hour number three, back to the program. Thank you for your company, 131873. Don't forget, later this hour, I've got the fifth and final question for you for that incredible Flex Power Tool giveaway. So stay listening for that. And we've got track of the day and a few other things coming up as well. Friday food shortly. I just got a note from Karen at Tarmor, obviously in the south-west of Sydney itself, heading down down toward the Southern Highlands, so on and so forth. A bit of thunder there. I'm just looking at the radar. There's just a little dot on the map, almost right on Tarmor itself, with some pretty heavy rain. If you go west of Silverdale, there's a patch of stormy weather making its way northeast, I think. And also, speaking of being in the west, northwest of Wilberforce, and you know, you're heading up to the Yengo National Park, I think. A bit of a weather system there. as well. So there is some talk there could be some thunderstorms for Sydney later today. What I'm seeing at the moment's well and truly on the outskirts of Greater Sydney, but if it moves its way toward the coast, we could see a bit, as they suggested we could. 131873, that open line number. Roger, g'day.
3: Hi, Michael. Yeah. Love your program.
0: Thank you, mate.
3: Yeah. That fuel excise, I think, is just the tip of the iceberg, mate. I don't think people realise that we have in excess of 300 oil wells in Australia. We export 96% of that crude oil, which the government receives $1.5 billion in royalties and taxes, etc. Then you and I buy it back from Singapore as a refined product. They've shut down five of our seven refineries, lost jobs, and they're making a mozza, and you and I are the mugs that are paying for it.
0: Look, I don't have all the facts and figures at my fingertips, Roger, but I was of the belief we had some of the lightest and sweetest crude in the world. Am I right in saying that?
3: Yes, and it's very, very low on sulphur. And other countries love our crude because they blend it with their, crap to improve its quality. So it's a highly sought-after product. And we do have capped oil wells in the Great Australian Bight, and we share oil wells with East Timor that are capped.
0: Yes.
3: So we are sitting on a gold mine, and they're not letting us access it, all because Bowen wants to sell us bloody EV cars.
0: Well, he's doing a good job selling us those. We don't get a lot of choice these days. You go out to the lots and it's imported EV cars. And in fact, you know, I've been banging on for a while about the not just so much the national security implications of that, but certainly the trade and, shall we say, inter-democratic trade relationship concerns with that. I'm glad I'm not alone. I've just seen a piece in the Fin Review today. I'd encourage people to read it, Roger. It's by Ross Babbage. Ross, very well-regarded defence strategist, and he doesn't mince his words. He makes the point in his article today that the Chinese government have made no secret of their intention to dominate the global economy and to undermine and weaken the international competitors. And as the headline says, EVs are driving this Beijing trade war on the West. I mean, it's sort of a warning article, an article of warning from Ross to the nation to say, gosh, you've got to wake up. You've got to see the bigger picture here. I mean, this is what we've been trying to say on our program, but, you know, we've only got so many listeners and you sort of sometimes you think you bang your head up against a wall, but you're quite right in what you say about Chris Bowen. He is putting environmental credentials ahead of economic and security and inter-democratic sovereignty issues. And I think in the long run, that'll be absolutely disastrous. And may not be that long a run, the way things are going when it comes to manufacturing and trade. Thank you, Roger, for your call. Hi, John.
4: G'day, Michael. Talking about government costs and fuel excise, one thing that really struck me when I read a recent article was that in 1976, government fees charges, that is across council, state and federal, were 10% of the total cost of a house and land package.
0: Okay.
4: Today, it is, depending upon your state, between 35% and 45% of the cost of a land and house package. So you wonder why prices have increased. And one, I'm just going to catch up with a mate of mine. He's got an 800-odd-metre block residential. He's put in for a 6-metre by 4-metre shed, and it's going to cost him a total of just over $16,000, of which $5,300, including $1,300 for a soil test, is going to the local council.
0: Yeah, and for what? And for what? So you can put up a shed. I know that some of the councils are concerned that sheds of a certain size could almost be granny flats and dwellings, and you know they want to make sure that's all officially ticked. Okay, I get that, but nonetheless, you sort of think of the costs. We did a bit of a renovation, a small one off the back of the house a couple of years ago, and as you say, the amount of times that local councils want to clip the ticket And you've got to pay every time you pay. You know, it's $5,000 for this, $2,500 for that, $10,000 this, $5,000. It really adds up.
4: Yep. And Michael, one of the things that's changed dramatically, back in the 70s, if there was infrastructure required, sewer and all that sort of stuff, it was paid by the state government and was spread literally across all taxpayers. Now, what they expect and what the charges are directly for the developer of that particular area. So it's no longer spread over the total taxpayer base. It is hit 100% to the people who are buying in that area.
0: Yeah, and that drives up the price. Yeah, that's right. Now, John, very, very valid point. Thank you for making that. You're quite right in what you say. I appreciate your call. 131873.
28: Afternoons, Friday food.
0: 14 past two. Now, what's the one thing we can't live without? Government? No, I'm joking. No. Water. Water is the element that makes up 60% of the human body. It keeps us alive, keeps us hydrated, of course. But if I told you there was a group that ranked the best tasting tap water across Australia, that is, where has the best water, the best tap water in the country? Well, every year we have a bit of a competition, and the winner has been crowned. It's Queensland in the annual IXOM Best Tasting Tap Water Competition. Tasmania, a entry from there, came in second. New South Wales arrived in third place. Victoria, that normally does well, I think was down in sixth. Anyway, Dean Barnett is the Water Industry Operations Association Chief Executive, and Dean's with me on the line. Dean, good to speak. Thank you for your time.
5: My pleasure, Michael, and good afternoon, listeners.
0: We used to have that old saying, oils ain't oils, fair enough. It turns out tap waters ain't tap waters. It depends where you go, right?
5: That's exactly right. Today we are celebrating Queensland's finest drop that comes from Isaac Regional Council's Claremont Water Treatment Plant, and they have been crowned the IXOM National Best Tasting Tap Water across the country. So congratulations to them.
0: Indeed. What makes the Claremont water so good?
5: Very good question. So what our judges are looking for is that they will smell each sample, ideally no odour. They'll look at each sample visually nice and clear. And then probably the most important criteria is taste, which is the best tasting tap water according to the judge. Something crisp and fresh that you can drink all day.
0: Okay, so is this sort of like, you know, wine tasting for average Joes? You know, you're not doing the whole swirl and spit and all the crap that goes with that. Tastes like, you know, burnt toast and oak. It's just, I guess what I'm asking is, what defines good tasting tap water?
5: Yeah, and I think it's personal perception with that one, Michael.
0: Yeah.
5: I guess we all get used to the water we're drinking at home, and then we try different samples, we'll probably notice a difference in taste. But, yeah, that's probably the key thing is taste. And then you touched on the judging process and compared it against wine tasting. Very similar, except with our judges, they get to drink the samples. So what we do know is they leave well and truly hydrated. And depending on how many samples they've judged, they might need a toilet stop at the end.
0: I was going to say, you've got a bathroom sponsor or something there.
5: You should think about that.
0: You should. Okay. Now, again, with the similarities, therefore, with wine and sommelier and all that sort of thing, I mean, the wine types talk about terroir and all that sort of thing. I mean, is there a similar phenomena with water in that, you know, with wine, it's the direction of the vineyard, the slope, the soil profile, so on and so forth, adds to the taste, the amount of rain, the sun, all that. Is it similar with water in that, okay, a lot of it's rainfall, and then it runs over certain surfaces, other rainfall runs over different surfaces. Does that affect the taste profile?
5: A little bit, plays a part. So I guess it comes down to the source water. So it could be a reservoir, could be a bore. Then it comes down to the treatment plant process. So treatment plants are a little bit like cars, produce the same output but do it in a different way. Then there's the network that comes into it, so the pipelines, the distance that the water's travelled between the treatment plant and the customer's tap. So all of that has a part to play in the end product.
0: You see, you mentioned it's sort of what you get used to, and what, you know, I agree with that. I mean, I've grown up in Sydney, right? So I've drunk Sydney's finest ever since I was young, through the Cryptosporidium trouble and Giardia. You boiled the kettle for that period of time, but you power on. And I've always thought it was a very crisp, sort of nice, if it was cold, nice tasting drop. I've got no problem with Sydney tap water. But then I went overseas at one point and tasted some water in Germany, one region there. And I realised just how chemically is the wrong term, but there's certainly a chlorine aspect to the Sydney tap water that I'd never detected because I'd really never had anything different. It's strange as you travel around, and even obviously within Australia, you do get different profiles.
5: Oh, absolutely. And I often ask the judges, and people say, oh, water's just water. It all tastes the same. There is no taste. And when I ask the judges at the end of the judging process, they go, no, we could tell a difference. And that's how they select a winner. And if I could add, Michael, the other agenda with this competition is that we work in an industry that's quite discreet. So, you know, you could take it for granted that you just turn the tap on and it magically appears. But we do want to recognise those water providers, councils, water operations staff, whether it's treatment plant, network operations, samplers, lab technicians, the whole community that provides this product for the community that they're serving. So it's really about recognition for the industry as well.
0: Yeah, absolutely. And that is so deserved. I mean, without these guys and girls, it'd be a pretty awkward place to live, right?
5: Absolutely.
0: We've seen around the world, Cape Town, et cetera, I think even Tehran recently, where they get close to day zero, you know you're up if the water's running out. On the way that we treat and provide water to people through the tap, obviously that's changed over the years, that the pipe, the product we use on the pipes is changing. It's now being, the old stuff's being torn up and the PVC stuff's going down everywhere and all that. But as far as the chemical compounds are concerned, has it changed much over the last century how we treat water and the end product that we receive?
5: Not too much. There's a lot of discussion around chlorine, those sort of chemicals. The, reasoning behind it is disinfection and community safety. So the water companies aren't putting anything extra that they need to in the water supply, except their motivator is just to make sure that they keep their community safe. So to answer your question, no, not really.
0: I suppose the only thing they do add in most jurisdictions is the fluoride, but that's not for taste. That's for dental hygiene, isn't it?
5: Yeah, that's right. So chlorine's really the main chemical in water treatment, and the agenda behind that is disinfection, community safety.
0: Okay. How do we do we have any sense of how we stack up internationally? I mean, there must be competitions like this all over the place. Do we ever have the World Championships of Water or anything?
5: Yeah. It's funny you say that, Michael. So I guess if I took a step back first and said that all the there's a state competition that was run across the country, and then they all went up against each other in the national competition, and that's how Queensland Isaac Regional Council won. Next step is the national winner will go into an international competition that's held in America early next year, and we also send the national winner sample to New Zealand and go up against their national winner. So we're not done and dusted yet. We've still got a few more rounds to go, and we'll keep our fingers crossed that Australia can get it across the line in these international competitions as well.
0: Well, we may not be able to win the Bledisloe Cup, but we might have the best tasting water. Is that our hope, is it?
5: Absolutely. I'd say cheers to that, Michael.
0: Yeah, we can take our wins where we can get it. I think it's fascinating. It's a really interesting story. It's one of those things, you know, most of us go to turn on the tap and we take it for granted, but you know, I suppose if you're getting a bad litre of water, you'll know about it. So
5: yeah,
0: we celebrate all of those behind it. Just finally, what's the message to all those that go and pay big money for bottled water?
5: I was listening to your previous discussions, and I was what was going through my mind around the cost of living and all those sort of things. We live in a very fortunate country where we can drink the water directly from the tap. It's the cheapest way to hydrate, so I would encourage everyone, just drink it from the tap. I'm doing it today.
0: And you sound like you're alive, so I suppose all's going well, Dean. I'm alive and I'm doing the same. Wonderful to speak with you. Thanks for your time, Dean. Really interesting.
5: Thanks, Michael.
0: Not at all. Dean Barnett, Water Industry Operations Association Chief. So there you go. Well done to the whole team there in Queensland, the best tap water in the country. I mean, you know, Adelaide for a long time had a bad reputation, didn't they? You had to boil the water. And blah, blah, blah. It's different there now. But all of this reminds me, I went to a hotel in the city years ago. I think it was the old Observatory Hotel before it became the Langham. And with my wife, and we said, oh, we'll have a high tea. So down we, and they produce this menu. I was like, oh, well, that'll tell me what's jams with the scones. And, oh, yeah, well, it was that. But then there was a water menu. I thought, well, hang on, what's this about? You're going to get to choose which tap out of the hotel I take my drop? You know, no. So they had all of these different waters from around the world in the bottle. And you can get this sort of water from Austria, and this one came from the Virgin Hills of Switzerland, and this thing came from Evian in France. And to be honest, it was all a bit of a W-O-N-K. Yeah. But the prices that people were paying, look, that's it, I'll have a glass of tap water, thanks. Yeah, what is it, $25 a bottle? It was just crazy for water. Water. You know, range, you stick your tongue out, you can get the same sort of thing. But, you know, people, a lot of people do the whole bottled water thing. In Europe, they're big. They've got good drinking water generally, but they're big on bottled water in Europe, particularly because they like the carbonated stuff. But I'm happy to take tap water, certainly in Australia. And you go to, I mean, I've been to Egypt, been to many places, you can't touch it. So, you know, we should not take it for granted. It's 24 past two.
6: 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There were accusations it had been lost in a poker game. Some suggested it was abducted by aliens. And the most outlandish of all, it had been hit by a bus. But the 4RO pickup is alive and well. And back on the streets of CQ. 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

0: Okay, let's go to the newsroom. Maddie's there. Hi, Maddie.
1: Hi, Michael. The federal government says it will toughen cybersecurity laws if OpenAI can't be charged over a data breach involving a non-human agent. A task force is assessing site vulnerabilities, tightening reporting rules and weighing up penalties after four government websites were hacked. Liberal leader Angus Taylor says the Prime Minister needs to get real and cut the fuel excise as petrol and diesel prices soar. The New South Wales Police Minister has met with the family of Constable Mia Lay, who was killed overnight in a crash while on duty in Sydney's inner suburbs. And Brisbane ferries have come to a halt again due to industrial action by the Maritime Union and won't resume until Sunday morning. In sport, the five suspended Sydney Swans players have been excused from attending the club's awards presentation on Thursday night. A Swans statement says all players are eligible to win the Bob Skilton medal as best and fairest for the 2026 season. Thanks, Michael. There'll be more news and sport at 3.
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0: you got the answer. We'll find a winner because we've got a full board of calls. We'll take a break and announce that winner, and I will give you the cue to call in just a moment for our incredible Flex $669 prize.
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0: Okay, well done, Francesco at Randwick. You're going to join us for dinner in November at beautiful Viviano's. Of course, the answer was the 8-hour, 5-day work week. That all started with Henry Ford. So you and your guest will be with me and some of the team for a special dinner at Viviano's in November. The perfect excuse, of course, to gather, celebrate and enjoy Viviano's. It is open for lunch and dinner 7 days a week. 628 Old Northern Road in Dural, a fantastic spot. 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I think this is our last one. 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Answer the question from Monday, Tuesday, Wednesday, Thursday, and the one today from Monty Python. 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I'll give you the Flex 24-volt, 13-mil, 2-speed hammer drill kit with turbo mode. Not a bad way to rock it into the weekend. And, of course, it's all thanks to the very good people at Flex. It's been a wonderful, wonderful competition. Thank you to them, and check them all out online, of course. I will announce, just look at the clock here, we're going to get a winner, but I will announce the winner on Monday because we'll be out of time, but we've got a stack of calls. We'll find a winner here, no doubt about it. It's been an incredibly popular prize. In the meantime, have a lovely weekend. Enjoy it. Enjoy the footy. Fingers crossed if your team's playing. Commiserations if, like me, again, they're not. But there's always next year. There's always next year. I'll catch you next week. Bye for now.
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13: Hello, I'm Monique Crichton. Well, it'll be a grey day across Victoria tomorrow with fairly low temperatures, just 16 degrees in Melbourne for the AFL Grand Final at the G. Angus Hines from the Bureau says most of the rest of the country will be clear.
14: Really warm through New South Wales and southern Queensland. A few showers about the Queensland coast and southerly winds really knock the temperatures down in Tasmania.
13: The PM has delivered an address to the United Nations as he wraps up his week-long visit to New York. Anthony Albanese urging world leaders to band together on international conflicts, climate change and AI.
15: We can seize and share and shape the opportunities this moment holds in the interests of our citizens. But we can only do it together. From the very first days of this forum, Australia has always known that.
13: Authorities in South Australia are dealing with a measles outbreak. Four students at a high school in Adelaide South falling ill on the eve of school holidays there. One young person had come back from overseas and spread it to three others. A list of potential exposure sites is being circulated. And Angelina Jolie's finally sold her sprawling LA property for nearly $25 million, $5 million less than when it first listed. The Oscar winner bought the historic mansion in the wake of her split from Brad Pitt. Now, nearly a decade later, she's cashing out, fueling fresh speculation she's getting ready to leave LA behind for good.
1: 4RO Sport. 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
13: In sport, Fremantle coach Justin Longmuir says the Dockers aren't fazed that Lachie Neale will take his place in tomorrow's grand final at the G. The appeals board dismissing the Brisbane Stars' one match suspension for a gut punch, instead choosing to fine him.
16: We prepared for him. Well, we prepared for Brisbane's best, and he's clearly in their best. Hey, we prepared for their best team. And yeah, and even if he didn't play, we felt like just someone else would have had to step up.
13: And round two of the NBL continues in Brisbane tonight when the Bullets host the Hawks. That's the latest in news and sport.
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17: Looking at a few showers this afternoon, heading down to 16 degrees overnight, chasing a top of 27 tomorrow with more showers projected. Sunday and Monday, clear skies, both looking at tops of 29 degrees. And right now in Rocky, we sit at 26.4.
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I mostly know her from Australian Idol. It's Marsha Hines and you on the Talk of Central Queensland 994RO. Nathan with you for one last time before I sail off into the night. And I don't have to cover this show anymore. It's been so much fun, though, and I want to continue doing it. It's just, it's not my job, is it? It's someone else's job. I wanted to quickly start the show with saying congratulations to Lachie Neale for getting away with it. You've gotten away with it, Lachie Neale. You are playing in the AFL Grand Final this weekend. The appeal overturned his one-game suspension, and he's free to play for the Brisbane Lions. We'll play some Flash in the Pan for you very shortly. This is John Farnham, and seemed like a good idea on a 4R.

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1: It's a talk of Central Queensland to 994 RO, Flash in the Pan and Hey St. Peter. Nathan with you, driving you for the very last time this afternoon. And I'm getting a feeling like this weekend is going to be absolutely phenomenal. Mostly, I think it's because we've got Dolphins and Roosters at Suncorp Stadium tonight, and I am backing the Dolphins all the way in. If you are as well, maybe you've got the same feeling as me. It kind of feels like we're heading in to the Christmas break or something. It's the last day of work forever. And I guess you won't be hearing from me for a little while at least after today. So it's a bit of a breakup for us. We're heading into Rupert Holmes next. If you know him, you know, he's only got one song, so we'll play it next for you on 4RO.
2: 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Yes, the 4RO Perry's IGA Secret Sound. 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Thanks to Perry's IGA, Wandle, Dean Street and Yeppoon. 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

0: It is the talk of Central Queensland and your drive with Nathan. All thanks to Spencey's Barbershop. You can find him on Musgrave Street. And as good as that Beatles song is there a line between genius and pretentious? Because if there is, John Lennon balances it on a tightrope, and I think Yoko might have pushed him over to the pretentious side at times. We were talking about the footy just before, and the big story of this week has been that surprise bid for the Central Queensland 20th team in the NRL, and local league great Scotty Minto has come out in support of the bid. Aaron caught up with him this morning and asked whether he was seeing the talent coming through to support a 20th team. Sorry,
1: I think definitely. I take a look at even the demographic of what both sides are. If you compare the northern sector, which is the Cowboys with Kerwin, and they've got these sort of feeder schools like Kerwin and Ignatius Park and Trinity Bays up north. And then you look at the talent pool around the Rockhampton or the Central Queensland and greater area, and very competitive every time we go around. I think this year we knocked over Kerwin with St. Brendan. So there's obviously, TCC, there's Grammar, there's all these schools that have boarding facilities as well that bring talent to the area as well. So I think there's a lot of positive things that you can look at where you could really hone and look at developing coaches and making things a lot stronger in that regard, so that we can actually better prepare them to go into that NRL system quicker.
2: Well, they're talking about the team coming in 2029 or 2030. Those kids who are about 16, 17 right now are primed and ready.
1: Yeah, mate. Well, you look at the boys. I coached St. Brendan's first this year, and I think we've got six or seven boys that are now NRL contracted. If you look at that sort of model there, that's one school that we could all be filtering into this side, or more of them into this new franchise. And then obviously Cathedral College, like I said, those other schools, and obviously that the Toowoomba area as well. There's so many talented football programs, and I think that's just something that would boost the chances of this getting a start.
0: Well, I believe in Scott Minto, and also he told us this morning that he's backing the Dolphins tonight. No surprises here, obviously. Broncos great, Scott Minto. Remember, you can have your say about the Queensland Heartland NRL bid or anything else on your mind anytime on our Facebook page, 4RO. We are coming back in with Lighthouse Family next as we continue your drive.
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0: It's Paper Lace, the night Chicago died on the Talk of Central Queensland 4RO. And our quick shots, thanks to Gus's, a shot above the rest, are providing to be very, very tricky this time around. Ian rang through this morning thinking that last song was Cool Change by Little River Band. Very out of pocket, but it's not that. So we've still only revealed three of the Tropical Getaway songs. Here they are. So we've got Kokomo, Margaritaville, and Dreadlock Holiday. See if you can get any of the final two Monday morning. Here it is one more time. RO's quick shots, all thanks to Gus's. A shot above the rest, back Monday after 7:30, right here on 990 4RO.
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5: Hi, we're looking back on September 25th, the day in 1926 when Henry Ford famously announced that workers at the Ford Motor Company would work 8 hours a day, 5 days a week, establishing the 40-hour working week. There's Henry Ford. The Beatles cartoon series started on this day in 1965. The Fab Four weren't directly involved, apart from the use of their songs, but apparently they didn't mind it.
9: It's big and it's empty, but how do we all fit inside your head?
5: In 1976, Irish rock band U2 were formed after 14-year-old Larry Mullen Jr. posted a notice on his high school bulletin board calling for musicians. Bono, David Evans and his brother and Adam Clayton were the only ones who responded to the ad.
10: We all basically owe Larry Mullen Jr. a job.
5: And NASA launched the Mars Observer in 1992. 11 months later, the probe went missing.
11: Somewhere in space tonight, Observer remains silent.
5: To the birthdays, actor, producer and son of legend Kirk Douglas. Michael Douglas is 82.
12: Greed, for lack of a better word, is good.
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5: 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Remember the movie Malcolm?
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5: Actor and rapper Will Smith turns 58 today.
16: I make this look good. Never quite know where the
5: MIBs is at. AFL player and coach John Worsfold is also 58. Won 3 flags, 2 as a player, 1 as a coach of the West Coast Eagles.
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5: 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The actor most famous for playing Superman died aged 52 in 2004.
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0: As I've always called him, Crisscross, with Arthur's theme on 4RO. Our awesome foursome is back after we head into the newsroom. Four songs, one common theme, and this one, it's a bit cheeky, it's a bit tricky, but if you do guess it, head over to our Facebook page and see if you are correct, because, I mean, I'd be very impressed if anyone got this one. Make sure you're listening to title and artist. That's my hint.
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11: Hello, I'm Monique Crichton. Well, it'll be a grey day across Victoria tomorrow with fairly low temperatures, just 16 degrees in Melbourne for the AFL Grand Final at the G. Angus Hines from the Bureau says most of the rest of the country will be clear.
12: Really warm through New South Wales and southern Queensland. A few showers about the Queensland coast and southerly winds really knock the temperatures down in Tasmania.
11: The PM has delivered an address to the United Nations as he wraps up his week-long visit to New York. Anthony Albanese urging world leaders to band together on international conflicts, climate change, and AI.
13: We can seize and share and shape the opportunities this moment holds in the interests of our citizens, but we can only do it together. From the very first days of this forum, Australia has always known that.
11: Authorities in South Australia are dealing with a measles outbreak. Four students at a high school in Adelaide South falling ill on the eve of school holidays there. One young person had come back from overseas and spread it to three others. A list of potential exposure sites is being circulated. And Angelina Jolie's finally sold her sprawling LA property for nearly $25 million, $5 million less than when it first listed. The Oscar winner bought the historic mansion in the wake of her split from Brad Pitt. Now, nearly a decade later, she's cashing out, fueling fresh speculation she's getting ready to leave LA behind for good.
1: Climate Care Electrical and Solar. I generally care. Alexandra Street Trade Centre. 4RO, your sport now.
11: In sport, Fremantle coach Justin Longmuir says the Dockers aren't fazed that Lachie Neale will take his place in tomorrow's grand final at the G. The appeals board dismissing the Brisbane Stars' one-match suspension for a gut punch, instead choosing to fine him.
14: We prepared for him. Well, we prepared for Brisbane's best, and he's clearly in their best. So we prepared for their best team. And even if he didn't play, we felt like just someone else would have had to step up.
11: And round two of the NBL continues in Brisbane tonight when the Bullets host the Hawks. That's the latest in news and sport.
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0: A few more showers still expected this afternoon, clearing up by 7, overnight 16 degrees and 27 out top for tomorrow with more rain on the horizon. Clear skies by Sunday and Monday, both looking nice and clear. Tops of 29. Right now, we sit at 26.4 degrees.
1: 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These songs are all linked. Let us know when you've solved the mystery on Facebook, The Talk of Central Queensland, 990 4RO.

worked it out. For our O's, awesome foursome. So call 49227990 or go to our Facebook page when you've worked it out. Righto, next song please. For our O's.

are two songs in our awesome foursome here at 4RO. Tim Finn with Made My Day and No Matter What by Badfinger. We're going to continue now with My Happiness by Powderfinger. And if you guess the common thread, head over to 4RO's Facebook page, send us a message or comment on the post. And we'll see if you got it right.

0: think hard about it. Do you know the common thread between those four songs in our awesome foursome? That's Martha and the Muffins and Echo Beach on the Talk of Central Queensland 4RO. Do I make these too easy when I try and give away hints? I don't want to insult your intelligence by giving it away every time, but this one seemed especially hard. We're going to go into some Albert Hammond and Daryl Braithwaite for you next. It's not one of the Daryl Braithwaite songs you hear every day, though. It's Your Drive with Nathan. Thanks to Spencey's Barbershop right here on the Talk of Central Queensland, 994RO.
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0: His son, actually a pioneering guitarist in the alt-rock space, the guitarist of the Strokes. But that's Albert Hammond Sr. with Feel Electric Band right here on 4RO. And on the Boodles Big Breakfast this morning with Aaron, he caught up with Michelle Landry, member for Capricornia, who's pushing for Rockies Airport to become an international airport.
1: Yes, and as you know, I'm very passionate about our airport. We've put over $65 million into it over the last few years. And well, now that the state has signed off on the Olympics and the Paralympics with the rowing, I think that it's time that we start talking about the airport. And so we see annually about 650,000 passengers go through Rocky, and the length of the strip is, you know, Boeings can land there, A330, 787s, and the Antonov, which is one of the biggest military aircraft in the world. So when we have the military exercises for the Singaporeans and Talisman Sabre, they bring in customs and border security, which we don't have, obviously, base there. But I think now's the time that we need to start talking about a bit more. And, you know, and I've talked about this a lot over the years. So to make it international, you need the, you know, people coming in. So you need up the top field, but you need down the bottom field with freight. And, you know, we have had some brief discussions with the meatworks about exporting our beef overseas. So, you know, imagine having Australian beef exported within 48 hours, basically, wow. Yep. To Japan, Singapore, Indonesia, all these places. And but also all our beautiful tropical fruits that we have. And, you know, with Rookwood, we're up and going now. There's macadamias out there. So, yeah, heaps of stuff. So I'm really motivated about this.
0: Wouldn't that be great?
1: Brief discussions with the meatworks about exporting our beef over.

0: We catch up with Michelle Landry each and every Friday morning on the Boodles Big Breakfast. It'll be back with you 5:30 Monday here at 4RO. It's the Young Rascals next.
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0: on 4RO. Nathan, for the last drive, thanks to Spencey's, a barber's shop. Look for the sign on Musgrave Street. You cannot miss it. And doesn't look like there'll be much a chance to get out on the water this weekend with the winds up across central Queensland. But this morning when Aaron caught up with Pilly, he did say there were some prawns and crabs around.
1: Well, I think there is a few still around, but not in the numbers that they were.
2: Yeah.
1: But that might just be a tidal thing. So I'd be keeping an eye on that moon, and I'd be looking for a prawn in about another 3 weeks. I reckon we could get another run come up the river, so it'll be awesome.
2: But those, you said, I can't believe the crabs, they're still around.
1: Yeah. Look, not in the numbers that they were, but it's weird in saying that, because you wouldn't have thought you would get those sort of numbers through winter, if that's what we had.
2: Yep.
1: But they just crabbed all the way through winter. And they did taper off a little bit there a couple of weeks ago. But I talked to blokes the last couple of days who got good crabs down at Port Alma. So there you go. I think there's still a few around.
0: All in all, it's probably a good weekend for cleaning the boat. Probably not heading out this weekend. We're going to continue the tunes for you. Desiree with Life. I love that song. Some of the weirdest lyrics of a first verse you've ever heard. We'll play it next for you right here on 4RO.
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0: Nathan, driving you for the last time while I've been filling in this week. It's been fantastic. As all thanks to Spencey's Barber, home of the $25 seniors haircut for men and for women after five. We'll go back and replay another part from the Bootles Big Breakfast with Aaron Stevens this morning, talking crazy, and another special segment for you. Plus, I'll have one more shot at the secret sound because it's by popular demand. You guys love hearing what I think the sound is, so it's only fair I give it one more shot.
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7: Hello, I'm Monique Crichton. Well, another day, another data breach. This time, the trading platform Stake has been impacted. The Aussie-based investment app emailed customers today, revealing personal information like names, phone numbers and some tax details have been compromised. Stake says a third-party partner was hacked. Lions and Dockers fans have made the trek from the north and west, descending on Melbourne today for the grand final parade. Tens of thousands turning out proudly, showing off their club colours. Captains Alex Pearce and Josh Dunkley set a new record of the longest hold of the Premiership Cup, with Dunkley letting go last. This Lions supporter telling Nine he believes they can get the job done.
8: Been lucky enough to do it twice, so hopefully we get the third one on Saturday and we'll be very happy.
7: Meantime, the Weather Bureau's tweaked tomorrow's Melbourne forecast ever so slightly to be wet and just 16, but forecaster Jonathan Howe says it won't be as grim as it sounds.
9: The good news is that we are expecting the bulk of the rain to gradually clear up by the time we head to lunchtime. So kick off at 2:30, still a very light shower or two about, still quite cloudy and cool, but the bulk of the rainfall should have eased by then.
7: And less than 2 weeks after he was kicked off Ed Sheeran's tour, Macklemore's announced he'll be heading back out on the road, headlining a series of live shows to raise money for Palestine. The rapper's locked in gigs in Dublin, Paris and London next month, with US dates set to be added in the next week or so.
1: Functional Fix Allied Health. Move better, be strong. Richardson Road opposite Bluebirds. 994RO. 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
7: In sport, it's been revealed the so-called Pullman Five will be eligible to win the Swans Best and Fairest Award, but Isaac Heaney, Chad Warner, Nick Blakey, James Jordan and Riley Bice won't be attending the Bob Skilton Awards night on Thursday in Sydney at their own request. Adelaide's Jordan Butts is heading to the Western Bulldogs under free agency. The 26-year-old has been with the club for the past 8 seasons, playing 94 games for the Crows. And a huge crowd's expected in Townsville this evening with the Socceroos taking on Brazil in the first of 2 international friendlies. That's the latest in news and sport.
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0: Showers are expected for maybe another hour here across Rockhampton, down to 16 overnight. We chase 27 tomorrow with more showers on the horizon. Partly cloudy for Sunday, tops at 29, and 29 for Monday as well.
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We did have Ian call in this morning on the Boodles Big Breakfast saying he thought one of our quick shot songs was Cool Change by Little River Band. Maybe you should have guessed Lonesome Loser, although I'm not sure we'd call that one a tropical getaway. So actually scratch that. This hour on the show is my last with you guys for a little while. So let's make it fun. We're going to talk about a local tennis club who celebrated a milestone. We're going to do another history segment and we're going to play a whole stack of music for you. As the way I like it anyways. It's 4RO, Talk of Central Queensland. Nathan, for your drum.

0: It's a talk of Central Queensland in excess and disappear. Nathan with you for your drive. Thanks to Spencey's Barbershop. And this morning was a bit of an interesting one because the Crezzy Tennis Club is celebrating a special milestone on the 10th of October. They're supposed to be celebrating 80 years, but Warren Ackett, secretary of the club, started digging around and found out they could be a lot older. They changed their name a couple of times, calling themselves Eureka and Carinya Clubs, which raises a few questions that Warren would like your help with, because we don't know why the club changed names.
1: That's what I'd really love the listeners, if they could help me with this, because we don't. The earliest records that the club actually got says the club started in 1946. Now, this record was entered in 1964. So, and when we celebrated our last significant anniversary, what is that, about 5 years ago, when I did some research, that's when I started thinking, now, hang on, this doesn't seem to all add up. And we asked the people that attended that dinner if they could help us, and we didn't get much help at all. So, so for this one, I thought I'd just dig a bit further, and the further I dug, the more interesting it got.
0: So if you can help Warren and the Crezzy Tennis Club with any info, you can obviously contact the club or send them a message via the 4RO Facebook page, and we'll pass it along to them. One of those rocky mysteries that you just want to have solved, isn't it? We're going to do our history segment next, so if you enjoyed that, more history to come. Supremes, play for you right after this on 4RO.
2: 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Yes, the 4RO Perry's IGA Secret Sound. 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Thanks to Perry's IGA, Wandle, Dean Street and Yeppoon. 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

0: is the home of the most fascinating history lessons with Phil Hoare from Time Safari Walking Tours. Thanks to Rocky's Historic Hotel, the Oxford, home of the $20 300 gram rump on the Talk of Central Queensland, 994RO.
1: Yes, Phil Hoare from Time Safari Walking Tours joins us, and on a Friday we do a look back on this day. It's the 25th of September. Phil, g'day.
2: How are we today?
1: Fantastic.
2: Some days there's a lot of history, yeah. Some days there's not a lot of history, and sometimes it's a bit of a mix. Today's a bit of a mix.
1: All right, I'm looking forward to it.
2: Nothing earth-shaking, but kind of interesting, and some things that I can kind of relate to Australia.
1: Okay.
2: So we're going all the way back to the year 275, and the Roman Senate elects a 75-year-old Marcus Claudius Tactus as emperor.
1: Tactus.
2: 75 years old back then.
1: Yeah.
2: You know, and then we look at like, you know, the US government and the Australian, you know, all these governments, and they're all old white guys. You're like, some things never change.
1: No, exactly. Yeah, so 75-year-old steps into the seat.
2: Yeah, and you can only think they're doing that going, he won't last.
1: Did he last long?
2: Not that I could see. Yeah. Because let's be fair, Roman emperors really never lasted very long at all.
1: Good point. Absolutely.
2: Yeah, there was always some backstabbing. Looking at you, JC, Julius Caesar. So, 1513, now a Spanish explorer called Vasco Nuñez de Balboa reaches the ocean called the Other Ocean, or as we know it, the Pacific.
1: Yes.
2: So, that's when the Europe basically found the Pacific. 1775, we're in the American Revolution, and Benedict Arnold leads an expedition into Quebec. And Benedict Arnold, if you've spent any time in America, he's kind of starting to get forgotten about. But Benedict Arnold, if you call an American, oh, you're a Benedict Arnold, you're a traitor.
1: Yes.
2: Because he's the guy that turned. But the more you look into Benedict Arnold's history, he's one of the greatest, saddest, like, what he did. He won the American Revolution, and they treated him so badly. He got injured so many times. His right leg was about 2 inches shorter than his left leg from all the injuries of being broken and smashed and shot. And he won battle after battle after battle for George Washington. George Washington loved him. Mm. Everybody else hated him. And they treated him so badly, he eventually went, well, that's it. I'm done. I'm going back to the English.
1: You know, it's funny because you're right in saying that, because that was always a big story growing up about Benedict Arnold, but I haven't heard anything for years.
2: No, and he's kind of like just, I think they're kind of going, just be a bit quiet. It's also the same with William Bligh. And I kind of think, because William Bligh's grandsons were in Rockhampton, William Bligh's grandsons were O'Connells, and they're the guys that run the native police, did a bunch of massacres, and also was the head of the colonial government for this area. And do you remember a Bligh being in charge of Queensland at any time?
1: Yes.
2: That's one of his great-granddaughters.
1: Really?
2: Yeah, so, you know, maybe let's not talk about William Bligh too much, because there's literally a political Bligh in the politics at the moment. So I think the same thing's happening there. Mm. Now, 1804, we have the Teuton Sioux. Now, Lewis and Clark, who are the famous explorers, they basically went from the east coast to the west coast. They're going through the area, and they demand one of their boats. They're like, if you're going to go through our lands, we want one of your boats. And Lewis and Clark went, yeah, right. Now, the thing about Lewis and Clark is that they were actually given the idea to travel. And it's a guy who sailed with Captain Cook. So the guy was off of Yeppoon, and his name's John Ledyard. And he'd designed this idea because they kept hearing that the French wanted to go to California and start a colony there. That's why they went. They went, well, if we get there first, the French will back off. Mm. And so that's why they did it. And so he was the first one. And Thomas Jefferson was the ambassador to France. He sent him from France walking all the way across Russia to get across to Alaska, then walk down and claim all that land. And he kind of does it, but gets forgotten. And so when Thomas Jefferson becomes president, he's like, well, we got to finish this plan. So he hires Lewis and Clark and gives them his. Yeah, so a guy that sailed with Captain Cook is the reason why Lewis and Clark were there in the first place.
1: And once again, Central Queensland gets a mention.
2: I'm good at everything. I remember everything. I can connect anything. Moving along, 1918, we have the Battle of Megiddo, and that's basically the last battle of the Middle East. So, if you've watched the movie Lawrence of Arabia, that's kind of the end. They're always trying to get to Damascus. You know, Damascus is the final stronghold. You know, Damascus is the jewel. And that's the final part of this battle, that they do take Damascus. In the movie, it's Lawrence of Arabia and the Arab army that takes it. It's the Australian Light Horse that takes it. But, you know, we'll give it to Lawrence.
1: Yes.
2: He's in the movie. Yeah,
1: of course.
2: It was actually the Australian Light Horse who did that. 1926, we have the International Convention to Suppress the Slave Trade and Slavery.
1: 1926. Incredible, isn't it?
2: And there is actually an organization in America, because they still have so much slavery in North America, like the United States of America has so much slavery. Mm. They have an organization called Polaris. And Polaris was the North Star, that when the slaves escaped, they went, just follow the North Star,
1: yep,
2: you'll get out of the South.
1: Yes, yes.
2: Yeah, and so that's they reckon they still have more slaves today than they did during the height of slavery.
1: Oh, it's ridiculous, isn't it?
2: Yeah. Now, there are different types of slavery, yes, financial slavery, and the crops, you know, all the guys working the fields and stuff.
1: Yep.
2: So, it's just nonstop. Now, 1992, NASA launched the Mars Observer, and 11 months later, it will go to land at Mars and fails, just completely fails. Star, that when the slaves escaped, they went, just follow the North Star,
1: yep,
2: you'll get out of the

0: In my childhood, in 2018, Bill Cosby was sentenced to prison. Yes. And that just destroyed my childhood.
1: Yeah, I know. For so many people, we were only talking about that the other day.
0: And I got to see him when I was living in the US. I went and saw, just before this broke, I saw him live in concert. It was a lifelong dream. I get to see Bill Cosby, and he was great.
1: Yeah.
0: And now I look back going, damn you, Bill.
1: He just was such an entertainer, wasn't he? And unfortunately, tarred.
0: Yep.
1: Well, there you go. Quite a fascinating day, as you said, a bit of everything.
0: Yeah, but not a lot. But I always manage to connect it somehow to Rockhampton.
1: Always fascinating. Phil Hall from Time Safari walking to us. So what have you got going on?
0: So it's school holidays, so we're always busy. We're coming up to the weekend, so we've got the Ghost of Murder Tour Saturday night. On Sunday night, we've got the Moonless. It's actually a full moon, but the full moon doesn't rise until about 2 a.m., so until then, no moon at all.
1: Wow.
0: And I always say it's better in the dark, like there's no light at all.
1: Look at your face light up when you say that.
0: Yes. Yeah, I love going through the cemetery at night in the dark. we've also got it's a zoo tour. So every morning we're going through the zoo doing our dinosaur tour through the zoo, so kids get to hold fossils of T-Rex teeth and a megalodon tooth, a giant shark, and hold a combat wombat, the giant predatory marsupial, an actual wombat that was a predator that had a bite as strong as a crocodile. And you get to hold that skull. So, yeah, the combat wombat.
1: Fascinating. Phil Hall from Time Safari walking to us. Thanks to the Oxford Hotel.
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0: It's Clapton on 4RO. Nathan with you. And by popular demand, we're bringing the secret sound back to Drive because I have the best guesses and I think I've probably solved it three times already, even though it's been the same sound the whole time. The 4RO Perry's IGA secret sound will be back with you Monday morning with $280 to spend at Perry's IGA, Wandle, Dean Street and Yeppoon. The sound... well, it sounds a little bit like this. Now, I said it was a floppy disk being bitten, but the clue that was given is Aaron's phone. Think about it across the weekend. Remember, it was recorded in one of the Perry's IGA stores. Maybe it was his phone being hit against, you know, the thing, the pallets that they hold the fruit and veggies on. You never know. That secret sound, thanks to Perry's IGA, is back Monday after 8, right here on 4RO.
1: So, what's happening locally? Let's face it, if you want to keep up to date with local news, there's only one place to turn, 990 4RO.
2: Communities in central Queensland have faced several flood events in recent years, including driven by ex-tropical cyclone Koji earlier this year.
1: We'll also keep you across what's going on nationally and around the world.
3: Donald Trump has warned Ukraine to stop its attack on Russian diesel refineries.
1: And there's all the latest in sport.
3: And Kimi Antonelli has extended his lead in the Drivers' Championship after winning the Spanish F1 Grand
1: Rockhampton and Central Queensland, leaders in local on 990 4RO and on iHeartRadio.
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9: Hi, it's Sally Pearson. Geelong has sent a warning message to the rest of the AFLW, recording its sixth win in a row with a 36-point win over Hawthorn. Tonight is a blockbuster between ladder leaders Melbourne and third-placed North Melbourne. NRLW finals continue this weekend with minor premiers the Roosters coming up against the Raiders tomorrow. The Titans meet with the Broncos in a Queensland derby on Sunday, and Wallaroos lock Michaela Leonard is set to become the first Australian woman to reach 50 tests when they take on Scotland on Sunday.
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0: What a note. You'll have to forgive me. That's not Glenn Fraser. That's got to be Don Henley. Eagles, one of these nights on 4RO. I'm wrapping it up for today. And for a little while, that's been a whole week of drive. Thanks to Spencey's Barber with me. Nathan, I'll leave you with this. We had a good time. I enjoyed hanging out with you guys. Until next time, I will talk to you later.
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0: Hi, I'm Donna Kirkland, your local state member for Rockhampton. 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
3: Hello, I'm Monique Crichton. Victoria's bracing for a grey day as the AFL Grand Final excitement builds. The forecast top in Melbourne tomorrow is a wet 15 degrees. The rest of the country looks fairly clear, apart from Queensland, according to Angus Hines from the Bureau.
4: Onshore showers is the name of the game that could bring a little bit of rainfall to all eastern districts from the southeast coast up to north of Cairns.
3: A police officer killed overnight in a Sydney crash has been identified as 20-year-old Mia Lay. She'd only been in the force for the past 16 months. Mia died when the cop car she was travelling in, under lights and sirens, slammed into a tree while responding to reports of a car theft. A pop-up measles vaccination clinic has been established in Adelaide South following an outbreak among high school students. They've been out and about while infectious, triggering a list of potential exposure sites. The PM's homeward bound tonight after his visit to the United States. Anthony Albanese wrapping up his tour in New York, making Australia's case for a seat on the UN Security Council. And Taylor Swift has sent fans into detective mode, dropping four surprise tracks packed with clues about husband Travis Kelce, exes and old friendships. On the life of a showgirl, The Encore, Patient Zero, Cleveland, Pink Clouding and Babylon are already fueling fan theories. Swifties picking apart every lyric ahead of the Patient Zero music video premiere this weekend.
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3: In sport, it's been revealed the so-called Pullman Five will be eligible to win the Swans Best and Fairest Award, but Isaac Heaney, Chad Warner, Nick Blakey, James Jordan and Riley Bice won't be attending the Bob Skilton Awards night on Thursday in Sydney at their own request. Adelaide's Jordan Butts is heading to the Western Bulldogs under free agency. The 26-year-old has been with the club for the past 8 seasons, playing 94 games for the Crows. And a huge crowd's expected in Townsville this evening with the Socceroos taking on Brazil in the first of two international friendlies. That's the latest in news and sport.
2: 4RO weather for Rockhampton and Central Queensland. Galactic Donuts, Glaze of Glory. Classic glazed donuts, $2.90 each.
5: Shower to clearing tomorrow across Capricornia. 27 tomorrow for Rockhampton after an overnight low of 16. Mostly sunny on Sunday. Yeppoon 23 tomorrow. Gladstone 25. Billawheeler 28.
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0: 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You can smell it in the air. 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
7: Hello, I'm Monique Crichton. Victoria's bracing for a grey day as the AFL Grand Final excitement builds. The forecast top in Melbourne tomorrow is a wet 15 degrees. The rest of the country looks fairly clear, apart from Queensland, according to Angus Hines from the Bureau.
8: Onshore showers is the name of the game that could bring a little bit of rainfall to all eastern districts from the southeast coast up to north of Cairns.
7: A police officer killed overnight in a Sydney crash has been identified as 20-year-old Mia Lay. She'd only been in the force for the past 16 months. Mia died when the cop car she was travelling in, under lights and sirens, slammed into a tree while responding to reports of a car theft. A pop-up measles vaccination clinic has been established in Adelaide South following an outbreak among high school students. They've been out and about while infectious, triggering a list of potential exposure sites. The PM's homeward bound tonight after his visit to the United States. Anthony Albanese wrapping up his tour in New York, making Australia's case for a seat on the UN Security Council. And Taylor Swift has sent fans into detective mode, dropping four surprise tracks packed with clues about husband Travis Kelce, exes and old friendships. On the life of a showgirl, The Encore, Patient Zero, Cleveland, Pink Clouding and Babylon are already fueling fan theories. Swifties picking apart every lyric ahead of the Patient Zero music video premiere this weekend.
0: 4RO of sport. Cheapest liquor prices. Bob's Bulk Booze. Yamba Road in North Rocky.
7: In sport, it's been revealed the so-called Pullman Five will be eligible to win the Swans Best and Fairest Award, but Isaac Heaney, Chad Warner, Nick Blakey, James Jordan and Riley Bice won't be attending the Bob Skilton Awards night on Thursday in Sydney at their own request. Adelaide's Jordan Butts is heading to the Western Bulldogs under free agency. The 26-year-old has been with the club for the past 8 seasons, playing 94 games for the Crows. And a huge crowd's expected in Townsville this evening with the Socceroos taking on Brazil in the first of 2 international friendlies. That's the latest in news and sport.
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5: Shower or two clearing tomorrow across Capricornia. 27 tomorrow for Rockhampton after an overnight low of 16. Mostly sunny on Sunday. Yeppoon 23 tomorrow. Gladstone 25. Billawheeler 28.
0: 994RO presents the continuous call team back in CQ. 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
16: Oh, you can feel it. It's really stepping up a gear. Finals footy. It's all on the line.
15: The high-flying Dolphins are on a hot streak with 8 wins on the trot.
17: Oh, they are white hot, the Dolphins! Dolphins!
15: Including a barnstorming Week 1 victory in Auckland.
17: It's been Herbie! Oh, Herbie's on the try! Farnworth, what a try! Slide through scores!
15: Now, the Finns are just a win away from their maiden grand final appearance.
18: Anything is still possible. Here we go.
15: As they line up in yet another first, a home finals match.

0: but take nothing away from them. Their first grand final since, what did I say earlier, 2019? Yeah, 2019. So there you are. Here's the ball going away now to Lemuelu, 20 metres away from their own line. They've had a great season, the Dolphins, and just a shout-out, boys, to Ray Stone, who's got the football now. He's decided that he's going to retire and pull the pin, so this will be his last game in the NRL.
1: He's had a great career, hasn't he, Levy? He's been tremendous. One thing you know with Ray Stone is he gave it everything he got every game he played. He's a tough bugger for you know, the clubs that he played at, and he's had a great career.
0: Here they are now, the Dolphins, linking up with Nikarima. Nikarima's grabbed there by Angus Crichton and Nat Butcher. Just short of the 40-metre line, Roosters into the field. It goes to Katoa this time, and he's ragdolled to the ground, got the offload away, tipped on, and touched there by Cobbo. Cobbo to Farnworth. Farnworth's over to score. So the Roosters have fallen asleep here. It's 36-18. Roosters lead Dolphins. Kick to come, 3 minutes 30 remaining, Piggy.
1: Oh, look, Herbie Farnworth goes in for a try. As you mentioned, 3.5 minutes remaining. They go down the left edge there. Katoa finds a pass to the hammer onto his winger, Cobbo. Cobbo just plays back on the inside to Farnworth, who strides over for another try to the Dolphins. But it's too little, too late tonight.
2: Yeah, late consolation try here. I thought Cobbo would have got himself there, but Herbie gets across there and tries to get the ball back to the kicker as quick as possible, but there's not enough time on the clock.
0: Osako moves in and he kicks the goal. 36-20. So this scoreline, a couple of late tries to the Dolphins, is going to flatter them. 36-20. Roosters lead the Dolphins. 3 minutes 21 remaining in the second half on the Lowe's Menswear scoreboard and the Tui's clock. And the Roosters, they've got a big week ahead of them, getting themselves ready. And you have a look at the support staff, Josh. I know you're biased because your twin brother's a part of it, but you've got Jake Friend there, Boyd Cordner, Michael Checker before he goes to the Waratahs.
2: Matt King.
0: I mean, they've got all the smart minds on the coaching staff and ready to prepare these players for what's going to be a big week.
2: Did you just give Brett a compliment?
0: Oh, mate, me and Brett are back.
2: Called him smart.
0: He's smart.
2: No, he does a good job there, and congratulations to the Roosters coaching staff.
0: What about you? Oh, he does a good job there. Come on, talk your brother up.
2: No.
0: Here's the ball being brought back by Gilbert. 13 metres away from their own line. The Dolphins have got it. 3 minutes remaining as Lemuelu goes for a carry. 20 metres away from his own line. 15 in from touch. Western side of the field. Ray Stone, his last few touches in the National Rugby League. He's put down on the 30. Middle of the park. They play it back as Marshall King goes on now to Katoa. Short ball away to Knowles. He stands up, goes again, and then he's grabbed there by Collins and Butcher just short of the halfway line. Ball is played. Marshall King comes to the left. Katoa now onto Nikarima. He gets a cutout ball away to Cobbo. Cobbo's down the touchline. He tries to get past Tedesco. He bumped off him, got the ball away. Now with Nikarima, it goes away to Katoa. Katoa in the middle of the park, and then it's plucked out of the air by who else than Nwanganyi Tawa. And with two to play, I tell you what, his hand-eye coordination, this bloke, is freakish. In fact, I'm going to call it, the bloke himself is a dead-set freak.
1: Mate, it was...
2: It'd be a good pickpocket, wouldn't
1: my
2: he?
1: My goodness. They were flying then, the Dolphins. They were moving the football around, and he just goes,
2: It's like he's just got...
1: Not today.
0: Doink.
2: Just sticky spray on his hands. Like, there was a pass in the first half that James Tedesco threw that was horrendous, and he just grabbed it with one mitt and made it look like it was a nothing pass. Like, it's unbelievable, freaky.
0: So a minute 40 remaining. The Roosters, the job's not done with yet. They've got one more win left in them potentially to lift that Proven Summons trophy. 7 months of hard work as the ball goes away to Cherry Evans, and the smart footballer that he is, he was trying to navigate it towards the touchline. It's taken there by the hammer, and the hammer will be made to play it with a minute 20 left on the clock. 36-20, the Roosters lead the Dolphins. Could Daly Cherry Evans bookend his career? He started his NRL career with a comp over at the Manly Sea Eagles. Could he finish his NRL career with a comp at the Sydney Roosters? And of course, they'll set up a showdown with either the Panthers or Newcastle, who meet on Sunday at a Core Stadium in front of a crowd of potentially upwards of 60,000. to determine which other team will go through to the big dance, the big game of 2026, the one that we've all been waiting for at a Coors Stadium next Sunday, as the ball ends up in the hands of Katoa. And he stands there on the 40, Roosters into the field. 35 seconds remaining as Nikarima goes to the air. It's a high kick. They're coming through the Dolphins. Bostock's got it. He's grabbed hold of there by the Roosters, and it'll be a changeover. And with 25 seconds remaining, they'll count down the clock. The eastern suburbs, no doubt the pubs, the mansions. They may even spark up the coffee machine for another latte because they're on track for the grand final. They've got 12 seconds remaining, 22 metres away from their own line. Tupou stands to his feet and plays the ball back. Stand by for the siren. Mark Nwangani Tawazi. And there it is. It's all over. The Roosters are into their first grand final since 2019. The men from Bondi have wiped the floor with the Dolphins. They've won it by 36 points to 20. And Mark Piggy Riddell, the Roosters, are the first team into the biggest game of season 2026.
1: Yeah, and they've done a great job to get there, haven't they? They were beaten in the first week of the finals in a tough game up against the Penrith Panthers. They bounced back last week convincingly over the Cronulla Sharks, and then they travel to Brisbane, and tonight they do a great job, a convincing job really. They blew them away in the second half. They led 16-6 at half time, but they went on with it. They win 36-20. It's a great effort from the Roosters, and congratulations to them going through to the grand final.
0: And Josh Morris, they did it comfortably in the end. A couple of late tries to the Dolphins, but by the crikey, they deserve their spot in the biggest game of the year, the Roosters into the grand final.
2: They certainly do, and they brought that man back, Sam Walker. He was instrumental in the win, but they brought DCE to the club to try and win him a premiership. That signing is now justified, and he'll finish his career in the NRL with a grand final against potentially either the Knights or the Panthers. But dominant performance from the Roosters. They'll be extremely pleased with that. And for the Dolphins, they have had a wonderful season. They should hold their heads high. Getting into their first prelim final, I think the future's bright for the Dolphins.
0: It certainly is. We'll hear from a couple of the players in just a moment. They're shaking hands. The Roosters, they know the job's not done with, but they can celebrate this one. 36-20, the Roosters over the Dolphins. Will get to the player of the match competition. In fact, Piggy, have you got three players in the running for me, mate, please?
1: Yeah, three players in the running for the player of the match award are Mark Nwangani Tawazi, Reece Robson and Victor Radley.
0: 1-300-722-873. Here's Cherry Evans with JT.
3: This is what you were brought to the club to do, was playing another grand final. How do you feel?
4: Yeah. Mate, it's special. There's absolutely no doubt about it. It's very special. But look, I'll be honest. I'm so proud to be a part of this great club and this great team. But you ask anyone and there's still more work to be done. We're proud of where we are, but there's more work to be done.
3: You must be extremely proud of the way the boys turned up. You had to go the long route, play all the finals games, come up here, packed house with all the Dolphins fans, backs against the wall, and just getting it done.
4: Yeah, exactly. Sometimes you can get caught up in how the game's played or your wins and your losses, but when all's said and done, JT, when the moments come, as a team, you have to deliver. And we took a hell of a lot from that first week at the finals, and from there, we've really unlocked a few things, and we're going in with our heads held high and our chests out, that's for sure.
3: I want to talk about your forward pack. Nafau White, Lindsay Collins, their opening stint was outstanding tonight.
4: Yep. So many games of rugby league are won through the middle of the field, Jono, you know that. Our forward pack was outstanding tonight, mate. I can't thank them enough, and they've been working tirelessly all year, so if we can give them the opportunity to do that, we know they'll do their job. Look, I just don't want to miss a quick opportunity to say thank you to everyone in this stadium. Queensland's a very special part of my footy career, my life, so thanks very much for everyone for your support over the years.
3: Well, DCE, you'll play your 379th NRL game next week. All the best, mate. Over to you, Denica.
5: Thank you, JT. I'm here with Izzy Katoa. Izzy, you guys fought and fought to the very end. That's a pretty tough way to go out, though.
6: Yeah, definitely. obviously really disappointed with the result. We've worked so hard this year, and I'm so proud of how much improvement we've had in this group. And you let a good side like the Roosters get too far ahead, it's just too hard to kind of claw that back. And I felt like we probably hurt ourselves a little bit too much. But you got to give credit to the Roosters. They're an awesome side, and they make you pay when you give them too much possession.
5: You guys never gave up throughout that entire 80 minutes as well. What about for yourself? We saw you get injured very early on in the match, and you were hampered for the entire 80 minutes. What happened?
6: Yeah, I kind of just got my ankle stuck underneath the tackle. I knew at the time that I'd done something, but I know that I would have never left the field. I'd ride the highs and the lows with this team, and I love every single one of the brothers that I've been able to play alongside. And I was just disappointed with the result, especially with guys that are so important and so crucial to, I guess, the Dolphins and just building our legacy here. You got guys leaving at the end of the year, and just a little bit disappointed with the performance to kind of see them out.
5: What do you want to say to the fans and all these fans who showed up here tonight for you guys?
6: Just a massive thank you to our fans. The way you guys turned out, it's not often that the Dolphins get to pack out Suncorp whenever we're not playing the Broncos. So we're so grateful for you, Dolphins fans. This is not the end of our little journey. We wouldn't be here without you guys. So I love every single one of you Dolphins fans. Thank you for coming out every single week and riding the highs and lows with us. Love yous all.
5: Well, appreciate it. We can't wait to see what you guys have in store for us next year.
6: Appreciate it. Thank you, Danica.
0: Let's stick with this. James Bracey, Darren Lockyer, about to catch up with James Tedesco.
7: Side year four in the competition and getting through to a preliminary final tonight, though, with Lockie and I, the Roosters skipper James Tedesco on the back of qualifying for this year's grand final. Teddy, 18, 19, it's taken seven more seasons, but you're back in the big one. Well done, mate.
8: Yeah, it's good to be back. A bit surreal at the moment, but yeah, we have all the confidence and belief we can go all the way. Obviously, week one against Penrith was a tough loss for us and had to do it the hard way, but we've made it now, and now it's looking forward to next Sunday.
9: You talk about confidence, and I could see it when you came here tonight. It was almost like, you know, this... You could see that this was coming?
8: Yeah, I think we're really clear on our footy. You know, Chez has been leading us around so well all year, and Sammy coming in, you know, just a lot of confidence and belief in the way we play our footy and a lot of confidence in each other. So I think that's right. If we play our footy really well, we know we can match up with any team, and it was a really pleasing probably 75 minutes tonight.
9: What about Sam? Like, he does change the way you play, so...
8: He does. He's a very instinctive player. Obviously, you know Sammy's very eyes up footy. I think the balance of Chez taking control of the kicking, of our direction, and letting Sammy and me play off the back. But I think that's our best sort of mixture of our footy. And Sammy coming in allows us to do that tonight.
9: And what about his house partner, Daly? I mean, he brings a lot of experience. But what else? What's been so good for you?
8: Just his communication and his leadership. You know, I've leaned on him a lot this year. He's taken a lot of pressure off me, and not just me talking all the time. He takes control of, you know, just leading us around the park really well. So, his leadership, his clarity in how we play our footy, and his knowledge has been super positive for us this year.
7: Teddy, as has been the case the last few seasons, you've got a handful of players that are leaving the club, and they've got the chance to do it on the ultimate high. Go through a couple of them. Mark the Wanganeetawasi, the intercept to start the match tonight. This run down the side to set Robert Toyer up again. We say it each week, he's a freak. Have we seen anything like this guy in the game before?
8: The amount of times he comes up with freakish plays is unbelievable. Nothing like I've seen before. He might have a couple of plays here and there, but he comes up with them every week. And that intercept at the start, they could have scored in the corner, and he turns it around. It's a big game changer, those things. He does it week in, week out for us. So.
9: Does he do it at training? It's just freaking.
8: Yeah, he does. It's frustrating. And we just expect it now in the game. So when he does that stuff, it's just, you know, that's another Mark thing he does. But the amount of impact he's had in 2 years of footy is unbelievable, and we're going to miss him, and I hope we can take him out in the high next week.
7: Obviously, Angus Crichton switching codes with him as well. He's in beast mode these last couple of games since he came back.
8: He's just been itching to get back playing footy, and, you know, the energy he brings to our team, you know, some we're going to miss dearly, and he brings it every week for us. So he's coming in the middle, he's doing a job for us, he's being brutal, he's being intense, and again, we want to send him out in the high next week.
7: Very quickly, two of the others, Connor Watson. Now, the HIA got upgraded to a Category 1 tonight. there has been a precedent set where there is the opportunity to perhaps contest.
8: Yeah, I hope so. I mean, this is your last game for the Roosters. It would be a shame if that was tonight. So hopefully the independent doctors can look at it and we can sort of have him on deck for next weekend, because, again, he's been a big part of the Roosters, Roosters club for a long time now. So, yeah, we love Connor.
7: It was Cooper Cronk back in 18-19, Daly Cherry Evans. You brought him in here to try and help you win a premiership. He started his career with one at Manly. Wouldn't it be amazing to sign off with another?
8: Well, I think that was the big driving factor, was to come to our club, was to win a premiership, and that's why I wanted to come here. That's why I wanted him to come to our club. So he's been so good for us, as I talked about before with Darren, just his leadership and his energy around the club. So I'm going to need him next week. Hopefully, he can send off in high on his 380th game, whatever he's playing.
7: You've had a big year. It's about to get even bigger, Teddy. We'll let you get back to celebrate with your team. Well
8: Thank
7: done
8: you.
7: Tonight.
8: Thank you. Cheers.
0: Well
8: Cheers.
0: Done, James Tedesco, with James Bracey and Darren Lockyer. 36-20. The Roosters over the Dolphins, played in front of a crowd of 52,000. And the Roosters, the first team through to the grand final. They'll take on either Penrith or Newcastle, the winner of Sunday's preliminary final. Player of the match competition, Tony from Ashfield, went with Mark Nwangani Tawazi. Brendan from Narellan, Victor Radley, and Ben from Penrith, Reece Robson. Piggy, who's your player of the match?
1: Yeah, can't go past Mark Nwangani Tawazi. He was sensational tonight. I just saw up on the screen. Over 300 metres with the football, two tries, try assist. He was player of the match.
0: All right, so Tony from Ashfield, who went with Marky Mark, who is the player of the match?
1: Yes.
0: For Sonali Sports.
1: Oh, yeah.
0: Yeah, Sonali Sports. So well done to you, Tony. You get the limited edition jersey from Sonali Sports. Gear up for performance. Let's open the lines. We'll hear from you, your thoughts on the footy, your thoughts on the controversy, your thoughts on whether or not Victor Radley's got a case to answer during the week. Will that be the grand final week story? And whether or not Connor Watson will be free to play off the back of him failing his Category 1 HIA. The lines are open, 131873. We'll bring Mark Geyer back in after the break as well and get his thoughts on the game. But well done to the Roosters, the first team through to the grand final. They've beaten the Dolphins by 36-20 at Suncorp Stadium.
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0: Welcome back, Continuous Call Team. The Roosters into the 2026 NRL Grand Final with a 36-20 victory over the Dolphins. Mark Levy, Mark Riddell, Josh Morris and Mark Geyer rejoins us in the Harvey Norman Interactive Studio. MG, the Roosters, too good tonight.
17: Yeah, the defence leaves was unbelievable. Unbelievable. Every one of their forwards was just the dominant factor tonight. For the first 75 minutes, their defence was like granite. And that last couple of consolation tries for the Dolphins, I think, flattered them somewhat. I just think the Roosters was a complete performance. I look, I watched the Victor Radley thing again. Watched it on replay. I don't think you miss a grand final because of that. Mm. I just don't think you miss a grand final. It was, and we're relying on these days how much the injured player is injured, if they are indeed injured. Herbie jumped straight up. It'd be a grade one, if anything. Most of those tackles this year have been, that's right, I agree, has been a fine. So I don't think he misses a grand final because of that. Connor Watson, on the other hand, I don't know if he's going to be as lucky as that. But just on Mark Nwaganiwazi, I don't think we've ever seen a winger more all-round than him. I just think he's a freakish talent. We're going to miss him when he's gone. The Roosters are going to miss him when he's gone. Save him while he's here because we're not going to see another one like him again.
12: Can we get him to back out of this French rugby?
17: That's
12: deal?
17: Amazing.
2: you don't reckon Nick has tried?
1: As if they wouldn't have tried.
2: They would have tried.
12: Like you don't begrudge him like setting himself up and you know big money and all that sort of thing, but I think every rugby league fan wants him to stay because he's
2: 100%.
12: Just a freak.
17: Everything he does.
2: Let him go play the World Cup and then just come straight back after it.
17: Maybe do a Joey Manu type thing.
2: Come back after it.
12: You know what? I'm actually imploring Mark Nwaganiwazi to pull the "I'm homesick, I need to go home" card. That's the perfect way to get out of it.
2: Do a DCE flip on the Titans.
12: Yes.
18: Yeah. Backflip.
12: Do a backflip. Why not? 131873 is the number. Roosters fans, if you're listening to the show and you'd like to have your say, we might turn around this interview with Mark Nwaganiwazi Prawny in the adjoining studio. We'll get that queued up and play you what Marky Mark's got to say with Cam Munster, Alana Ferguson and James Bracey on Nine's Wide World of Sports. 36-20, the Roosters over the Dolphins, so they'll take on either Penrith or Newcastle, and they meet on Sunday, of course. Macca's well-played moment, boys. When the footy's on and you can't miss a moment, get Macca's delivered for a 99-cent delivery fee, only on the My Macca's app. What was your Macca's well-played moment?
1: I'll go the intercept right at the start. Changed the momentum of the game. Marky Mark stuck his hand out, ran the length, got the Roosters on the board, changed the momentum.
2: I'll go his second try, but not just for the fact that he scored it. The way that they scored the try, if you remember, it was Siwa Wong. He almost had the ball stripped from him, got his arm free to Tedesco. He got the ball out wide. Sam Walker got that brilliant pass to Victor Radley, who cut back to the centre of the field, threw a 30-metre cutout pass that bounced up into Marky Mark's arms, and then he had 20 or 30 metres and he still had to get across the try. I thought that was a brilliant try. And that kind of, I think that sealed it when that happened.
17: I'm going to say the ominous snippet that Sam Walker gave us tonight. He wasn't obviously at his best. He was even gave the goal kick into DCE, but the little grubber in for the dropout and then to score that try off the, and to give himself some confidence off that ankle when he scored the try, I think Sam Walker for mine is going to be the danger man in the grand final.
12: All right, so the Roosters through. The Dolphins, boys, let's just centre on them. Like, there's got to be a winner and there's got to be a loser. That's the unfortunate thing about preliminary finals. But I think the Dolphins can hold their heads high given 100%. The season they've had. What do you boys think?
1: Had a great year. Had a really good year. And they've given their club something to build on for next year. Like they're coming off the back of the Wayne Bennett era and they're saying Christian Wolfe, who's done a sensational job, he's going to extend, so they're going to get stability in the coaching ranks. They've got some quality players. Their big question mark is signing all the players to keep them, isn't it, after next year?
2: Yeah, well, like I said, they got themselves into a prelim. For some of those players, that was the biggest game they've ever played in. They'll be better for it, and with more success comes more representative jerseys, so no doubt we'll see more players feature in rep sides. And I think between them, the Warriors and the Knights, I think they've got a decent-sized premiership window in the next 4 or 5 years with all the youngsters that they've got coming through.
17: Yeah, we kind of discussed it before the game, didn't we? They were like the new kids on the block up against the they've been here, done it type of squad. And it showed tonight. They look like sometimes they look like a bit of a deer in the spotlight, but that's experience. As Jay Moore said, it's their first finals, their first prelim final. They're going to be so much better because of the run. Now it's just about who they retain. If word on the street is right, we keep hearing that Herbie's going to the Roosters. We keep hearing that Bostock has re-signed with them, and we hear that the fullback Hammer wants $1.4 million a year.
2: Herbie to the Roosters.
17: That's what you keep hearing. Yep.
12: How do we go, Prawny? Have we got Mark Nwaganiwazi queued up? All right, I'll do it myself in here, mate. Here we go. Here's Mark Nwaganiwazi.
7: Nwaganiwazi, congratulations. You're an NRL grand finalist, mate.
19: Thank you. Very special.
18: obviously very happy with the performance tonight and excited for next week.
5: You're in a mood. I mean, early on, that's to put it lightly as well, that intercept early on. But they were speaking up in commentary how you ran for over 300 metres. You had 26 hit-ups. So that's just not a line break to get the intercept. You scored two tries. You set Toya up with another miracle on that right edge. You're obviously really enjoying your footy at the moment, but some of your timing's just freaky. What did you feel like coming into a big game like tonight?
18: Look, I just want to do my job for my team. There's obviously not many weeks left, so I've come out here wanting to do everything I can, you know, for the team in my role, and if anything else happens, you know, we're lucky.
5: Do you surprise yourself sometimes?
18: Yeah, definitely.
19: It doesn't surprise me. I've seen it in England, obviously, last year, but Marky Mark, hopefully you got your phone on you after the grand final, because I can guarantee you there right now, Kevy's going to be giving you a call for the green and gold, mate. I know you got Japan rugby after this, but this is obviously the performance. I think that was a big moment in the game, your intercept, mate. I've seen you do it in England, mate, but obviously do you train at a trainer?
18: Here and there, we just... Credit to the middles, you know, putting us edge backs in the right positions, and you know that I guess that was a moment for me, and I was happy that I was lucky to get it.
5: What was halftime like? Because obviously the Dolphins scored just before halftime. They came out, they scored again, but you still look relatively composed. I mean, I love watching you play footy, and you regain that composure off a lot of the time some of your defensive efforts, but you're still willing to take some of those risks. Do you have those conversations about still throwing the footy around when you've earned it?
18: Yeah, definitely. You know, we have a style of play that we like to play, and, you know, some things may go against us, but... you know, we just go back to that style. So, if we follow it, most of the time, good things come from it.
7: Cam, I'd like to get your thoughts on preparing to play against a bloke like Mark Nwangadeedawasi. I mean, you got to do it.
19: Well, we obviously try a plan. It obviously didn't work this year, did it? But you know, you can't plan for unpredictability. You know, and when you look at the wingers and you look at all their systematic and all those sort of things that they do, and they have tendencies and weaknesses, and unfortunately, Marky hasn't got a fair few of them, but. Defensively and attack, so yeah, you expect anything from him, and I thought he might have pulled out of his try of the year last year, you know, jump over the top and got a try, so he's obviously broke a lot of Dolphins' hearts tonight, and hopefully he can break some Penrith or some Knights fans next week.
7: There's so many reasons, Mark, for this team to want to win this grand final, no matter whether it's against the Panthers or the Knights. The departing players, Daly Cherry-Evans, we spoke about him before the break, started his career with a grand final win, hasn't had one since, could sign off in style like that. Connor Watson departing the club, yourself, Angus Crichton as well. And it's been a while between drinks for a club that prides itself on winning premierships.
18: Yeah. You know, I'll start there. You know, at the Roosters, we pride ourselves on winning premierships. And, you know, I'm excited to say that, you know, I'm going to go out there and try and achieve that. So, yeah, we'll use all those other things as, you know, a bit of motivation. But, you know, we've worked hard and I feel like we've earned our position in that grand final next week.
5: What about some of your defence tonight? I know there was a couple of late that I'm sure you'll speak about with Robbo at the end of this one, but some of those long periods of time where you defended your line again, you've had to do it the hard way this final series to make the grand final, but you've kept turning up. It's been really impressive.
18: Yeah, you know, I think at the end of the day, defence is going to win the comp. So, you know, we pride ourselves on defence as well. So I'm sure next week, whoever it may be, you know, we just want to go out there and you know, focus on the things we know we can do and hopefully get the win.
12: Yeah, just so unassuming, isn't he? And so respectful. Mark Nwangadeedawasi with the crew there on Nine's Wide World of Sports, and an interesting insight from Cameron Munster, who's a part of the coverage on Nine as well. On the way to the break, Roosters 36, Dolphins 20. 131873, the number if you'd like to have your say on the footy. Go Harvey Norman for the footy finals. 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
10: 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Back in CQ. Thanks to Coco Brew. It's for me. It's for you. It's Coco Brew. ARB 4x4 Accessories Rockhampton. Any adventure, anywhere.
12: Tony says, around the grounds, Brazil score the equaliser in the final minute of injury time, and it's full-time Australia 1, Brazil 1 from Tony. Jeez.
2: Happy days.
12: The Socceroos have taken the 5-time world champions right down to the wire.
17: Wow. Go, yeah, Socceroos.
12: Go, Socceroos. Oh, you know what I can't come into this time of year? Cricket.
17: Well,
23: look,
12: It's our time to shine. Can you drop off ODI, Australia, South Africa?
17: Stay in your lane, boys. Exactly. Stay in your lane.
2: I did a luncheon today and I had the pleasure of listening to the great Greg Ritchie.
12: Oh, yes.
17: Oh, he's the best. He's one of the best on the circuit.
2: He was very, very funny.
17: Yes.
12: Is it one of those lunches where nothing gets recorded and repeated?
2: It's exactly one of those lunches.
12: Oh, geez, the world we live in now. Geez, he'd get in trouble for all the stuff he does. But anyway, he's a very, very funny man. DCE boys now playing for the team that beat him in his last grand final 13 years ago. Mm-hmm. That's an interesting synergy too. Thank you for that. Guys, I'm calling on Shannon Knoll to take no payment on grand final day. Pay Marky Mark the million just to stay in his in the game. Let him play the other game during the off-season from Georgia. Thank you, Georgia. Great stuff tonight, Levy and Co. from Scotty at Seatown. Levy, what if those bunker calls happen in the grand final next week? Two tries allowed where the vision showed the ball touched the sideline and Mark's boot touching the sideline. Diabolical from Wayne at Potts Point. Well, I'm just wrapping my head around, in particular the first one, where I think we saw multiple replays that said to me that the ball touched the white line.
17: Yeah.
12: So that's out. It's the touch and goal line. But, you know, there's people saying, oh, well, the belly of the ball may have hit the ground first. But if the ball's hit the white line, it's no try.
17: It's out.
12: And I think there was definitive evidence to suggest that it did touch the line.
23: Same here.
17: He's had a long year, Ashley, hasn't he? He's had a big year and a productive year. He's been the number one referee for a long time. He hasn't missed a game. He refereed Origin. And now, with both the drama that he had through the year, through the betting stuff, and the bottles getting thrown at him at Eden Park, it might be time just to say, you know what?
12: Have a little breather.
17: Ash.
23: Well, he can't do the grand final.
17: Not on that, mate.
23: No chance.
17: That's when we saw that tonight, I went to the guys out there, that's no try.
12: What did you think of the Marky Mark boot? Did you think that touched the line?
17: I don't think that was as clear cut as the first one.
12: Yeah. I was all right with that.
17: Yes, so was I. Yeah. I think the first one was dead set touch the line. Like it's everywhere around online now. Everyone's going, what the heck?
12: Yeah.
17: It can just beggars belief how you can, if that's the grand final, I mean, come on. We don't want a grand final to be sided like that.
12: Well, let's hope they've got the controversy out of their system tonight.
17: Yeah.
12: And we don't have any more controversy.
17: Cleanse your soul, Bunker.
12: Next 2 weeks.
23: Let's hope so. Please.
12: 0460 873 873. 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
3: Sammy Walker, the magician, comes back from the syndesmosis and playing in your first ever grand final. How are you feeling?
4: Yeah, over the moon, mate. It's been a pretty hard month. I'm trying to work really hard and get him back and having to watch the best time of the year, the best footy of the year. And I'm just stoked to be back out here. And the opportunity to Suncorp is pretty special. And my whole family and friends, everyone that are here to support me, it's unbelievable.
3: How many tickets do you have to get?
4: About 30 odd. There's a whole cast of them out coming out, which is really special. I'm sure there'll be even more next week, so I can't wait.
3: Mate, your forward pack, they were enormous tonight, laying that foundation. You had to absorb a lot of pressure, and then they just ran on with it.
4: Yeah, for sure, mate. They laid a really good platform defensively. That's what we want from them, mate. We just want them to work as hard as they can defensively, and we'll repay them off the back of that. And I thought, Marky setting the tone with his freaky intercept there, and really repaid him off the back of that. And then from there, we felt really comfortable. So, real credit to the middles.
3: What about Benjamin Button, your Haas partner? DCE, just keep getting better at age. How good has he been for your game?
4: Unbelievable. He's got a couple more years left in him, surely. Nah, he's been so good, mate. Obviously, I had a little bit of time with him before he came to the Chooks, and mate, his leadership and the energy he brings to the club is so special, and I've learned so much of him this year, and we all really want to make him proud and send him out the right way.
3: Mate, a bit of ice on the back of the knee, the syndesmosis, everything's pulled up fine.
4: Yeah, everything's feeling good, mate. It'll just more precautionary, make sure everything's right, and be fit and firing to go next Sunday.
12: There he is, Sam Walker. Let's hear from one of his teammates, Lindsay Collins, as well on 9.
5: Well, Lindsay Collins, how does it feel through to your first ever grand final?
6: Yeah, it's pretty surreal. Lots of hard work. It's been a long time and a long season. So, yeah, looking forward to the opportunity next week.
5: So you made your debut, correct me if I'm wrong, 2017. You played in prelims in 2018 and 2019, but yep. This one will be your first GF.
6: Yeah. Yeah, 18 and 19, we had a couple of boys out, so yeah, got the opportunity to play some finals footy early on in my career, and it's been a long time since getting back. We've had a couple of opportunities, but haven't quite got there, and I think the realisation was it was a bit harder than what I made it out to be, so it's hard, it's a journey, and yeah, finally here and get to experience it and the opportunity to go out there, represent the club, our area, and yeah, hopefully bring back a premiership.
5: Now, what about your performance tonight? You were here, there and everywhere. You scored another try. You scored one last week. You've backed it up this week, and you'll probably be wanting to go again next week.
6: We'll wait and see. Yeah, I won't say no. We'll take him as I get him. But, Well, like I said before, you don't get these opportunities too often. You have to make the most of them, and it's probably something that I've realised over the last couple of years. So, you just got to empty the tank and go hard and see what happens. You can't leave it to chance.
5: What does it mean to you? Obviously, you've played, you've had a great career. You've played in State of Origins, you've played for Australia as well. But to now be here, at this point of your career, heading into a grand final?
6: It's what you play for, you have those goals and you set those goals and you reach them, and then, this is definitely one of them. Looking forward to the opportunity that we get next week.
12: Yeah, Lindsay Collins with Danica on Nine's Wide World of Sports. Tommy says Roosters conceded 50 in the last round, so they have a chance to break the 118-year-old curse next week. Thank you, Tommy. We'll take a break, back with more continuous call time.
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13: Hi, I'm Colin Boyce, Federal Member for Flynn. According to the Institute of Public Affairs, our region will be hit the hardest in Australia if it continues down the path of net zero by 2050. Over 16,000 jobs, or 24% of the workforce, in the electorate of Flynn will be put at risk due to these emissions targets which are destroying Australia's prosperity while lowering our standard of living. Enough is enough. I'm Colin Boyce, and it's time to put Australia first and ditch net zero. Authorised by Colin Boyce, LNP Gladstone.
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10: 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Thanks to Coco Brew. 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
12: 131873, the number. Matt says, you got to empty the tank and go hard. Great words from Lindsay. So proud of the boys tonight, Marky. Yeah, well, you should be, Matt. They're into the grand. Stop playing with your microphone. He does have a way with words, Lindsay. You've got to empty the tank and go. How else do you put it?
17: He was so good tonight. They're all so good, the forwards, and that's what wins games. They are for Keddie. Where's he come from? Fichetti, the local junior. Yep. Wong's a local junior. They're looking really. And what that guy said on the text, I don't count that. They're getting 50
25: about
17: points.
25: The 50 points the Roosters one doesn't count.
17: They rested everyone. Yep. I don't count that. On the other hand, the Dolphins had it twice done to them.
2: But they could have cancelled it out. If you get done once, you can't do it. But if it gets done the second time, they cancel each other
17: out. That's an anomaly. Yeah.
12: Well, before we look ahead to Sunday, boys, hot take, but it's just becoming boring seeing the same handful of teams make grand finals. If it's Roosters versus Penrith, I just don't have any interest. Tom, it's the Roosters' first grand final since 2019.
17: So I think
12: that sort of blows your argument out of the water. I'm sorry, my friend. But
17: what do you think about Connor Watson?
12: I'm not a doctor, so I don't know, but we have seen players get exemptions and clearances. So I think, look, if he's okay, we're not there, we can't talk to him, can't see him. I'm sure journos will talk to him in the sheds after the game, but if he pulls up okay, there's no reason why he can't.
17: I've seen a lot worse. Yeah. It didn't look like he was.
2: The 9-day turnaround helps them.
17: Yes.
2: If it was 7 days, he would be far less chance. Yeah, this is
12: that's a good point.
2: This is when it has benefited the Roosters.
17: And Jamos, they didn't play Spencer Linu.
2: No. Yeah, that's a big call. And is it what we're going to see next week now too? Because he's, potentially could be playing his former club in Penrith, and we've seen him lose his way a couple of times and give away silly penalties. They were pretty disciplined tonight, the Roosters.
12: All right, to time for this.
26: I'd like to win that. Yes, I really would. I would like to win that.
10: And now.
27: Oh, my God. I can't believe it.
10: On the Continuous Call Team.
28: It's going to be me because I'm a winner.
10: Weekend winners.
29: All right, you win.
12: Well, Piggy tipped another winner last week. Appeared.
17: Yes. You are on fire, friend.
25: I've had a good season. I've had a good season.
12: He tipped the winner. It appeared at Rose Hill last week. So you, at the moment, are going to finish in front of J-Moz.
2: Clearly.
12: You've tipped 13 winners out of 28. It's pretty like, good. That's record for you. Yeah. That's a new record.
23: That's a good season. I'm happy with that.
12: J-Moz, Gin Twist last week ran ninth. And so you've ticked. So you've finished with five winners, or considering you've got another tip to come. MG, have you got a little tip that you like tomorrow that you can think of? No pressure.
17: No, but. I have. I like to go over to Adelaide, Murray Bridge, in fact. Race 7, number 11. It's my wife's name's Meigs. We call her Megs. Meg's Magic.
12: Love it.
17: Kayla Crowther's on it. It's about $8.50.
12: All right, Murray Bridge tomorrow for MG, race 7, number 11.
17: Yep.
12: What about you, Piglet?
23: Yeah, I mean, Rose Hill tomorrow, race 3, number 1, So You Are.
12: So You Are. And then J-Moz, your tip?
0: I'm in Mornington, race 3, number 1, Keep You Cool.
17: Yes. Well, that's kind of profound after you spoke about Spencer.
0: Mm.
12: All right. Okay, so Adelaide tomorrow for MG at Murray Bridge, race 7, number 11, Meg's Magic. Rose Hill for Piggy, race 3, number 1, So You Are. And Mornington for Josh, race 3, number 1, Keep Your Cool. They are the weekend winners. Boys, we've got 2 minutes before we're going to get out of here. We look ahead to, well, we're on here tomorrow. We're on here for 5 hours. We'll cover the AFL Grand Final in our own unique way and have a stack of fun. But Sunday, it's going to be a great day at Accor Stadium. Let's get your initial thoughts in 60 seconds. Piggy, Panthers or the Knights?
23: Oh, I'm going with the Panthers. I'd love to see the fairy tale, but I just think the Penrith Panthers win.
0: Yeah, I'm the same. Panthers, too strong.
12: Too strong, yeah. MG.
17: Panthers, seventh prelim in a row.
12: So a Panthers-Roosters grand final.
0: 2003 grand final replay, but reverse. Roosters win.
12: Is that the one where Scott Sattler made that tackle on Toddy Byrne?
0: Yep.
17: Todd Byrne.
23: Sorry, Byrnesy. Skinny Byrne. Toddy Byrne.
12: Very good. And I should make mention, too, tomorrow we'll be back here in the interactive studio. We'll be on air from, are we on from 1 till 6?
17: 1 till 6.
12: Oh, I thought it was 1 till 5.
0: 5 hours.
12: I thought we were finishing.
23: Have fun with that one.
17: Hey, you know what? There's only 2 weeks to go.
12: You know who's on tomorrow night? Spiro Christopoulos has got his own show.
0: What?
17: What time?
12: Saturday night with Spiro.
17: Oh, I'll be listening.
12: I'll be listening on the way home.
17: I love Spiro.
12: Oh, I was actually talking to him today. He's actually.
0: Wow.
12: He's got not a bad show planned for tomorrow.
17: What's it about? So like a variety show?
12: Or? It's his first crack. And I don't begrudge young blokes having a crack. So good luck to him. And a Saturday night, and the off-season's a great opportunity.
23: What's he running with? What's he got?
12: I don't know. We'll probably open up with some hard-hitting editorials, talking about...
23: On a Saturday night.
12: How to make galacta buddikor. Whether the Greeks do... He's going to open up with Zorba the Greek.
17: He should have Con the Fruiterer on.
12: That'll be his
17: theme.
12: What a great idea. They'll have a market check-in. Let's cross to Con the Fruiterer. Oh, g'day, gentlemen. How are you today? And then his wife can come on. I'm not complaining.
17: And then his daughters. Says, rula, trula, bula, trula, guppy.
12: Aside from that, we'll have Craig Gower stopping by. We'll check in with Trotto, the boss of the New South Wales Rugby League. It's their grand final day tomorrow. Good luck to George Nadira and the Newtown Jets in the grand final. Fergo's on to preview the NRLW prelim finals, and we'll cross to the AFL grand final with our 3AW commentary team as well. MG, loved having you here tonight, mate. We'll catch you tomorrow.
17: Thanks for having me. See you tomorrow, boys. Have a great night. Thank you to all our listeners.
12: Well done, MG. See you, Josh.
0: Bye-bye.
12: See you, Peg.
23: Bye-bye.
12: Well done, boys. You've been brilliant this year on a Friday night. Thank you for listening on Friday nights this year, and congratulations to the Roosters into the grand final. They've beaten the Dolphins 36 points to 20.
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22: Don't worry, John has his jersey on and he's ready to go.
29: Going to get desperate. Winks is going to Fox play. Winks dives. Yes, she got up. Winks is two lengths clear. Kluger sticks on. Then came Hartnell, but she's well clear. Winks inside the final 100 metres. Today we farewell an Australian icon, the greatest of all time.
30: We're fans. This episode is one of the most recognisable voices in the country. He's got one of the few jobs calling races at metropolitan racetracks. So this is a special interview with someone who's had a great career, but also someone who loves the Tigers. So he's probably had a few bumps and bruises along the way. Darren Flindell, we're in the broadcast box at Randwick. Welcome.
31: Yes, thanks, John. Yeah, broadcasting live from Royal Randwick. Thanks for having me on your program as a Balmain Tiger man from way back and now West Tigers. And as a kid, I had dreams of being the Sydney race caller one day, and then all of a sudden it became a reality. So I'm very fortunate in that respect.
30: Let's go back. You were raised in areas like Earlwood, Camperdown, but it was your grandparents, wasn't it, that ended up taking you to Leichhardt Oval, and the rest was history?
31: Yeah, it certainly was. I moved in with my grandparents, I think at about age 10 or 11 when my parents divorced. So it was sort of decided in the end that my grandparents, and I was an only grandchild, they'd bring me up. And it was sort of a pivotal point in life, really, because then I went to Kingsgrove North High School, and the selection of friends that I had there, the one universal thing, everyone loved rugby league, mm-hmm. and some of them loved racing with the trots or the dogs or the thoroughbreds. So I was in that environment where I'm surrounded by good mates mm-hmm. that all had an interest in things that became my future love.
30: But in that area, and I've talked to people like Chris Minns, Maurice Yemmer, others, John Howard, they're in what I call the demilitarised zone that falls between St George and Canterbury and Balmain. So you could have been pulled in a number of different directions. So why was it the Tigers?
31: Well, I was walking distance to Belmore, and I went to a lot of games there, and pretty much in the St George district as well. There's one reason for the Tigers, and that was very clear cut. As you mentioned, I was brought up by my grandparents, and my grandmother's sister, Mary, was the mother of Wayne Wiggum,
30: right,
31: who was one of the star Balmain Tiger players of that time. So from age sort of 10, 11, it became a family thing every Sunday. We would all go out and watch every Balmain game, regardless of the venue, particularly Leichhardt. We would never, ever miss a game. So I blame my cousin Wayne, who I still keep in touch with. It's all his fault that I'm going through these decades of pain.
30: But I don't know whether you're a religious man. I know, for instance, Anthony Field, who is a man of faith, but he regards Leichhardt Oval as his cathedral. Is it? Because it's a ratty old ground, but it's very special, isn't it?
31: Well, that's right. Back in that era, we would sort of, other members of the family would get there very, very early, and we'd watch third grade, then reserve grade, and the Keith Barnes stand. so right at the southern end. And we just sort of get our a little area for the whole day. Probably not the best viewing spot there at Leichhardt, but it, I don't know, it's just a ground that has character. And even when I still go to games now, I get all these, you know, flashbacks of my childhood, because in reality, nothing's changed at Leichhardt, and I guess that's a part of the allure.
2: I'm thinking you were a teenager in the 80s. Would that be right?
31: Yes. Yes. I think when I first started going, I was 11 or 12. And I was taking a real interest in this. So I was starting to do my own version of like rugby league week or my league monthlies, and I'd fill in a whole exercise book. It was, yeah, probably half Tigers orientated, but the other half was reporting on all games and keeping statistics and scores. And I only got reassociated with this old material thanks to my dog, Boom, who did some redecorating in the unit a few months ago as a very young puppy, and he's dug this stuff out. I didn't even know was there. And he basically chewed all the covers, but the guts of these books I was sort of flicking through, and it sort of reminded me perhaps I chose the wrong career.
2: See, if this was one of those fever pitch style movies, the start of the movie would be the dog digging this stuff out and you're reading all of this gear, and suddenly it takes you back to your story as a young kid wanting to be involved in sports commentating of some kind or reporting. That was where you were heading. It ended up being race calling. But just back to the 80s, because I'm looking at those Balmain teams. I know the 85 team, they had
31: and it sort of reminded me perhaps I chose the wrong career.
2: See, this

0: ago, I think in 1989, I went to that grand final. I was there in the southern stand, and I was only about two seats back from the fence. And the twists and turns in the first half, it looked like we were home. And the upside too, being in that southern end, every single try that was scored in that game was scored at my end. And that brutal kick in the guts went Canberra.
1: You were sitting right behind it when Chicka Ferguson has made that run.
0: Yes.
1: And scored that try.
0: Yes, absolutely.
2: Broadcast.
0: Yeah, broadcast. Good four. Thank you so much.
1: just so our listeners know that don't follow racing, you'll often hear they might be behind the stalls and then you'll hear the horses and then you might see a horse mucking around a bit and Darren will hear, you hear the phone. Broadcast. Number four, late scratching. So that's exactly what happens.
0: I think that's a universal call for any race caller when you answer the phone. I just do it for fun sometimes when people ring. Hello, broadcast.
1: Hello, broadcast. Yeah. And I should also say for those who don't follow racing, often when the Tigers have been playing on a Saturday afternoon and they're going well, you'll often hear as the horses are behind the gates, Lindell will throw in, oh, the Tigers are going well. You can't help yourself. You do love them, don't you?
0: There was a couple of years ago, I'm doing the Hunter meeting at Newcastle and we were playing the Knights. I think the game was at Tamworth and we got off to a tremendous start in the first half. So as they're moving into the gates, I just wanted the Novocastrians to not feel left out and gave them some score updates. The tide turned in the second half and it went really quiet and everyone's saying,
1: really?
0: Any updates on the score, Flindell?
1: Very, very
0: I said, I've lost my KO connection.
1: Just on 89 though, because you would have thought this is it.
0: Yes.
1: These great players are about to be rewarded with a premiership. The rest of us always regard it as a famous grand final with, of course, what happened. But it was a kick in the guts for you. Benny's field goal, was that was at the other end, wasn't it?
0: That's right.
1: Yeah.
0: But because of my positioning, I could see it when he had one failed attempt, a few minutes earlier.
1: Yeah.
0: And then this one, I thought, oh, beautiful. It's straight. Oh, but it just wasn't getting any height.
1: Yeah.
0: And then, bang, it hit the crossbar.
1: Yeah.
0: Oh, and that was, as it turned out, that was game over.
1: Hell, did it take you a while to recover from that? Because it's a real blow.
0: It did, actually. I was there with some other friends, and at full time, they're sort of saying, come on, Daz, let's go. I said, and I was seriously, I was just like this. I said, I just can't deal with this right now. And I sat there, I think, for about half an hour before I could even get out of that chair and even think about leaving the stadium. Yeah, I was gutted because, I mean, I was still so young. I was only 20 then, but I feel like I'd given my whole life to this team. And I thought that's the opportunity gone begging.
1: The other thing though about being a fan, and I had Lee Hadjipantelis on this program earlier in the year, and he gathered at the famous Sackville Hotel and with the 1989 team as an anniversary. This was a while ago, but he said, one of those players had never watched the game. They just couldn't bring themselves. And they, of course, so many of them ended up without a premiership. But for us, the fans, we just move on to next year. We think, all right, because we have adopted a new group of players. That's what you've been doing.
0: Absolutely, yeah. Time goes on. And unfortunately, we finally did win a grand final in 2005, but that was a different era for me, a different life.
1: I want to get to that shortly, because in the 90s, you then started to achieve your dream because you wanted to be in sport and commentating and reporting. So you went and started presenting and calling. So just give us a summary of that in the 90s, because it's got a great climax, hasn't it?
0: Yeah, while I was still at school, I went to the Max Rowley Radio School for a little bit.
1: A lot of people went there.
0: And yeah, I was strongly advised, go there, do your course. He's got magnificent contacts. Mm. And that he did. He got me the job as the on-course announcer at Wentworth Park Greyhounds and Harold Park Greyhounds, and that was just that foot in the door that I needed.
1: Just on that, you're the announcer, you're announcing, but were you calling?
0: Just ground announcer.
1: Yeah, Paul Ambrosoli would have been calling, I think.
0: That's right. The owner of Car ABC 507, you've left your lights on, you idiot.
1: All that stuff, yeah.
0: Yes, and announce the dogs onto the track. People probably would forget there was an era when greyhound racing and harness racing was just enormous, and there was a need to have that extra ground announcer at the time.
1: Yeah. So then you started. Do you remember calling your first race?
0: It was Mossvale Dogs.
1: Wow.
0: Yes, I was sending my tapes out everywhere, anywhere I thought I might be a chance, and the opportunity came up at Mossvale. The caller at that time was Shane Green.
1: Mm.
0: And he did Mossvale, he did Nowra Dogs, but he was an up-and-coming star rugby league player. Anyhow, as the time went on, he was getting more tied up with his rugby league and he wasn't attending a lot of the meetings. So the decision was made, I'd take over and get Mossvale. So that was a great result.
1: This is the next part of it. And people also who don't follow racing, you need to know Hong

0: Kong racing is enormous right around the world. The prize money is huge. The best horse in the world is coming out of Hong Kong at the moment. And so you're working at Sky, presenting, calling dogs, and you then get offered the job as the number two race caller in Hong Kong. That's a remarkable step up, isn't it?
1: Yeah, it was a stroke of luck. And I have to give credit to Wayne Wilson for it, because he was pretty tight with one of the big bosses in Hong Kong. They said, listen, we need a young Australian guy, not too high profile, but with a bit of upside for the future. So Wayne put my name forward. I didn't really have the CV to go there, you know, for be a TV presenter for thoroughbred racing or a race caller, but he saw the upside in me, and I ended up spending 16 years there.
0: 16 years. So I'm going to take a break, come back in a moment, because those 16 years, embedded in them is the glorious moment for the Tigers, the flick pass, all of that. I want to know about that and how you followed your Tigers from the other side of the world, or at least the Northern Hemisphere. Darren Flindell, the voice of Sydney Racing, is our guest tonight.
2: 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Yes, the 4RO Perry's IGA Secret Sound. 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Thanks to Perry's IGA, Wandle, Dean Street and Yeppoon. 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
0: Our guest is Darren Flindell. He's the voice of Sydney Racing. He's now so well known around the country, of course, because his calls of Winks and the Chautauqua call that I'll get to very shortly. But you spent 16 years in Hong Kong, wonderful experience. You became the race caller there at that track, calling some of the big races, but your heart was still in Australia. And you must have thought in particularly 2005, what's happening here? I'm on the other side of the world. My team's making a run.
1: I think too, in that era, I wasn't as engulfed in the Tigers as I was in the 80s and 90s, because we're in a different hemisphere. And even 2005, we had a bit of the technology was really starting to come through, but in many ways it wasn't. We couldn't just sort of get on your phone and get score updates and be constantly updated. And rugby league was covered on the Satanta channel over there, so it was showing replays in the pubs. But that day was race day in Hong Kong.
0: Oh, no.
1: And with the time difference, it was impossible for me to follow the results of the game. So I had to wait until we got back into Happy Valley, and knowing that the replay of the game would be on in a certain pub, and sat there and watched us. And, you know, it was brilliant that the Tigers had finally done it. But here we are 21 years later and we can't even remotely get near a top eight positions. But I have to say, taking the clock back to April of 2026. Mm. And I went the night, I think we'd won, was our sixth or seventh win against Canberra, that Thursday night game, probably fifth win or so, because that was the Anzac Day around the Thursday night at Leichhardt. And I was up in the grandstand, we're in a little suite. I've waited 21 years for this. This is our year. We are definite top eight material, quite possibly top four. I was a believer. There was so much joy there at Leichhardt. And then the weeks to follow, it just seemed Benji's got the right team there. There's so much talent and they're just working together. So what went wrong in the second half of the season? I'm sure that's something that they'll all have to have a good look at themselves and analyse. How did this go so pear-shaped, because it was going so well?
0: As a fan, do you then listen to the rugby league media, read the papers in the off-season? Who have we signed? What's going to happen? Because your hope starts to build up in the off-season.
1: Yeah, getting Avarillo down from the Dolphins, that's a definite positive. And Kai Pierce-Paul had his fair share of injuries and we didn't get to see a lot of him, but he was a decent good purchase player, well. Yes.
0: They're all fit.
1: Yeah, that's
0: some
1: right.
0: Good young players.
1: Yes.
0: See, the hope is rising.
1: The Fainu boys, they're all outstanding in their own way. And now that Latu will get more opportunities. Well, we saw in the first half of the season, they've got the talent there. They just need to keep producing.
0: Do you go to Leichhardt? Is that that's where you go? You go to other grounds? Do you go to the game?
1: I went that night because we got ourselves in one of those little boxes there, so it was nice and comfortable. For years, I go and catch up with the Wiggums, the whole family, and we'd watch the game on the hill. Problem was, early in the season, the popularity of the Tigers meant this is very uncomfortable and almost impractical to watch the game on the hill, particularly if there are afternoon games, because if it's 2 o'clock, 4 o'clock, then that silly Rank Arena TV they've got up on the hill, you try and watch a replay and you think, oh, I can't even see that. When action's happening down the sideline, everyone stands up, so you're not sure if they've scored a try or not.
0: Hills, you can't spot it. No one can, because you've been trained all your life to look at things from a distance.
1: Yeah, well, that's right. It's a great social environment on the hill at Leichhardt, but if you really need to watch that game, it's impractical.
0: You're a very measured person, but I can tell you're quite emotional as well. So when you're watching and something happens and the ref duds you, as they often do, does Darren Flindell unleash it?
1: Yes. My local pub here is the Doncaster, so I watch a lot of games there, and the boys get a great laugh out of me because I get very animated and very wound up and walking around like I'm like this, and then the next minute I look on TV and Benji's doing exactly the same.
0: So that's part of the fun though, isn't it?
1: Yes.
0: It is part of the fun. Let's go back to the little boy, Darren Flindell, because I understand when you were at primary school, was it they asked everyone, what do you want to be? And what did you say?
1: Yes. Yeah, at Kings Road North, it went around the whole class and I said, I want to be a race caller. And there was just a massive uproar of laughter. I found it very motivating.
0: Yeah.
1: And a few things that happened at school. My mate the two of us decided for a school assignment, we're going to call a rugby league game. He's a Sharks fan and me being the Tigers, we sat on the hill at Leichhardt and we called the game, put the tape in. The teacher was highly impressed with the originality of it. And then as years went on, friend Tufik, the two of us, we sat down and we scripted and directed, produced and starred in the school play.
0: Right.
1: Which was basically ripping off teachers, impersonating them, doing race calls with all the teachers' names in it and just sort of pushing the boundary as far as you could go. Even back in the 80s, we learned you can run down the sideline, but don't go too far. So it was a good opportunity as well to get that experience of a media side of it or use your flair or originality.
0: You called Wicks here, which was a magnificent call, and that was probably the best horse you've seen. I think I've heard you say that. But I'm sure your favourite horse is the grey Chautauqua, which won 3 TJ Smiths in a row, each time coming from last. But I want to go to the third one, because the third one, everyone, can you do it again? Everyone's wondering. So you're tasked with calling that race, and you've got to work out, okay, how do I do my job, which is telling people who's winning, who's, and then you've got to keep an eye on this horse. I think with the 250 to go, we're still close to last.
1: I had no idea the way it was going to pan out. It's not like he was a short price favourite, so my whole attention wasn't on him. But I remember when they're coming around the turn and making a point, Chautauqua was still last. And then when we got down to the business end, Russian Revolution in front, English, the mare comes off heels and the mare is starting to let down. And I thought, and she was a top chance in the race. And I thought, okay, English, I think English is home from here. And just as I'm about to declare her, and Chautauqua very late, I thought, my goodness, that is Chautauqua, isn't it? Well, he was the only grey in the field. I just couldn't believe how all of a sudden he was out the back and this grey speck, this flash, absolutely flying. And then when they got inside the 100, he's still like two or three lengths behind, but the rate he was coming home was like 3-1.
5: It's English and Phil Swift fighting it out. Chautauqua very late. It's English a half length in front. Can he do it? Chautauqua, he's flying. Yes, there's history. Chautauqua makes it 3 in a row. That is unbelievable.
9: One of the great race calls of all time there. Darren, let's get to some of the questions we ask all of our guests. First of all, your favourite ground?
1: I'd say these days, Allianz.
9: Really?
1: I think it's lovely there.
9: To watch the game.
1: Yes.
9: All right.
1: Brilliant.
9: Okay, so that's your favourite ground. When you go to the game, hot dog, meat pie, do you go for any of that?
1: No. If I'm going to waste time not watching the game, I'll queue to get a beer, not food.
9: Okay. Have you got a second team?
1: Maybe South in many respects. I mean, I sort of do live borderline eastern suburbs South, but a lot of my friends are South supporters. And yeah, I do have a bit of an affinity with South.
9: Are you ready for this one? Worst supporter base?
1: Canterbury.
9: Do you mean they've got a lot of votes?
1: Well, I grew up in that area.
9: Yeah.
1: And I'd go to Belmore games and the nonsense that would go on when you'd sit in that southern end under the shed and the banging of the tin and the carry on.
9: Turned Vince Ceriti into a Parramatta fan. He grew up in that area.
1: Yeah. I see Vince every now and then when we discuss that very same topic.
9: Yeah. Do you have a favourite player?
1: All-time player, I'd say Wayne Pearce.
9: He's
1: just good, honest player, always tried hard.
9: Have you or would you get a tattoo to mark a Tigers premiership?
1: I'm not a tattoo person, so no.
9: All right, so I'll go to the choice because I gave Malcolm Johnston a choice.
1: Yes.
9: In his episode of this, he was offered 5 Manly premierships in a row or to go back to 1982 and stay on the fence and win the Melbourne Cup. He took the premierships.
1: Yes.
9: Miracle
1: I
9: Mel.
1: Heard that. Yes.
9: Miracle Mel.
1: Yes.
9: So here we go. You've got a choice. Balmain can win 5 premierships in a row. And I said Balmain because I guess that's still in your heart. But the West Tigers win 5 premierships in a row. Or we go back in time and you get a phone call in. Here you go, broadcast. Oh, Darren, I just want to know, we're syndicating a horse. We're going to call it Winx. Would you like to take a 10% share in Winx? Premierships? We're sharing Winks. Look at your face.
1: Yeah, I think I'd probably take the premierships because with a racehorse, anything can go wrong.
9: Yeah, that's right.
1: And invariably it does. One thing that might make you laugh, early in the season in March, when we're in carnival time, and I had to do on-camera appearances for Sky Thoroughbred Central. So about 12 minutes before the race, they crossed them in, come on. So there's a couple of minutes and they're waiting. Well, the boys downstairs, Greg Radley and Ron Duffacy, they can sort of hear me. Now, I'm watching the game on my iPad and you're making remarks, oh, I can't believe this. Oh, no. All this typical rugby league fans carry on watching a game. They don't know I'm watching the football. They think I'm punting up a storm on every race going past. And, geez, Flindell sounds like he's losing a fortune up there today.
9: Yeah, okay, well, and these days, of course, you can watch the games.
1: Yes.
9: While you're trying to do this, you do have to have the skill of being in two places at once. So one final one before we finish. I'm trying to think. So there's your spot. We've looked at it over there where you call. Underneath your binoculars, if the Tigers are involved in a really close tussle, and they're coming up to the last at Randwick. A lot of people alive in the quaddie. They're going in, but it's getting to the last few minutes and the scores are tight. What do you do?
1: I found a way to deal with this. Hit the pause button.
9: Oh, right.
1: Hit pause. So I'm oblivious to what's just happened. Do my job. Call the race. As soon as I throw those headsets down, hit the play again and just hope that it hasn't been some mishap with the streaming.
9: You hope there's not someone down there, a putter, who's got it on and they know you and they go,
1: brilliant
9: for you.
1: So that's the way I've been dealing with it.
9: Oh, very good. All right, we've got a few secrets. Darren, it's so good to have spent some time with you and learnt your fan story. And we will remember this when the Tigers turn it around.
1: Thanks, John. I'm glad to hear you're a believer.
2: 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The sun is shining. The temp is perfect.
10: But as we know, there's always something happening with the weather. And no one knows that better than Central Queensland's favourite weatherman, Mike Griffin. 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
1: And that's OnlyFans for tonight. 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

0: next to Antonio's Express. It's for people who want a slice of the action, for those who work for a crust. 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And it's not about the dough. No, it's about the Antonio's Pizza Prize each week. Just vote for the song that's topping the other. 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Thanks to Antonio's Express. Pizza, pasta, ribs in Musgrave Street.
1: No, is that too cheesy?
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9: Hello, I'm Jack Fenwick. An independent MP is calling on the federal government to make reporting AI incidents mandatory. An open AI agent has managed to bypass security on four government websites, including Medicare. A task force is now investigating how to detect and report AI risks and hold responsible companies accountable. Sydney-based MP Zali Steggall says the current system needs a shake-up.
10: We need mandatory standards that are reportable, and we need an independent oversight over AI companies and that have audit powers to make sure we know.
9: Federal interest repayments are set to overtake Medicare spending by 2028-29, with annual debt costs reaching $41.9 billion. This jump comes from $165 billion in cheap COVID-era loans expiring and being replaced by new loans at much higher interest rates. As a result, Treasurer Jim Chalmers faces an extra $6 billion in borrowing costs, pushing the budget deeper into long-term deficit. A Sydney man has been jailed for performing a Nazi salute and publishing offensive online posts under new mandatory minimum sentencing laws. Nathan Ballesty was arrested in December after the Australian Federal Police launched an investigation into a post in which he called for Prime Minister Anthony Albanese to be kidnapped. After searching his home on Sydney's northern beaches, authorities found Nazi paraphernalia and seized his electronic devices. Among the content found were violent messages aimed at Mr. Albanese and Tony Burke, and a recording of him performing a Nazi salute. He's been sentenced to 3 years imprisonment. The sentence includes a mandatory minimum of 12 months for performing the Nazi salute. WA's Deputy Premier isn't ruling out plans to bring the AFL Grand Final back to Western Australia. Major upgrades to the MCG are in the works to begin in 2030, centred around rebuilding the ageing Shane Warne stand. Rita Safiotti says it could provide an opportunity to host the season decider at Optus Stadium while the renovation takes place.
11: There is some work that they're planning for the MCG that will impact their numbers, so I think all of those are opportunities.
9: The Victorian Premier's plan to let dogs into pubs has left locals divided. Some are backing the pet-friendly push, others warning it's a disaster waiting to happen. CEO of the Australian Hotels Association, Stephen Ferguson, says it's good to provide some power to the people.
12: Look, what he's trying to do is to tidy things up, and I see Jess Wilson sort of on board with it as well. Putting more strength back into the people that run businesses and the consumers that go there, letting everyone just do what they want instead of government wanting to get involved in every aspect of someone's life is a great thing.
9: In finance, one Australian dollar is buying 70.2 US cents.
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9: The Roosters are the first team into the NRL Grand Final. Andrew Lucas reports.
13: The Roosters have outclassed the Dolphins 36-20 in their preliminary final at Suncorp Stadium to qualify for their first Grand Final since 2019. The visitors surged out to a 16-0 lead before Jermaine Asako crossed for a controversial try before halftime. But the tricolours exploded with four tries in 21 minutes in front of over 52,000 fans. Mark Nwankanidawase finished with a double. They'll meet Penrith or Newcastle in the decider.
9: Brisbane Lions coach Chris Fagan has again declared this year's premiership sides as equal dogs. In 2024, Fagan said his Brisbane team and Sydney were also 50-50 for the AFL premiership. This year, Fagan says the matchup between the Lions and Fremantle is looking the same. That's the latest news and sport.
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20: A shower or two clearing across today as we head for a top of 27 degrees for Rockhampton. Tomorrow, mostly sunny and 29. Yeppoon reaching 23 today, Gladstone 25, Billawila 28.
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4: Weekend edition of Australia Overnight, my number 133693 and the text line 0477 693 693. Paul's on the line in Melbourne. Hi there, Paul.
5: Yeah, g'day, Pat. On intervening in fights, I totally sympathise with your position. You should act with a good heart. Unfortunately, the law is not primarily concerned with that in these kind of matters. Yeah. So... everybody understands self-defense. Somebody goes, you can defend yourself using reasonable force. In fact, you can strike first if you have an articulable good faith belief that the other guy is about to clock you. You don't have to wait to get hit.
4: Yes. Reasonable force, as you say, if you're using reasonable, if I got a gun out and shot him, I'd be in trouble. But reasonable force is equal force to whatever's happening. Yes, gotcha.
5: Yeah, and then you got preemptive attack there. So think back to the Wild West. You're standing in the main street. He reaches for his gun. As soon as he does that, if you're quicker on the draw, that's a legal shot, you know, and they'll shoot out to the Wild West, that sort of thing. But when it comes to defense of others, the law says that if there is an assault going on, an attack going on a person, you're allowed to place yourself into that person's position. Mm. So if someone is beating up on someone, yes, you can intervene and you can discourage any further action from that. But there are a few problems, which is why people don't get involved. Mm. So first of all, say you walk around the corner and there's a guy holding the wrists of a woman, shaking her. You know, obviously, he's a lot bigger over there. So you put on your cape and you go in and give him the big hip and shoulder and don't argue. He falls over, breaks his wrist.
4: Yep.
5: They then go back to the security footage. And what they see is
4: you barreling him over.
5: Running his own business. She was going for him. He retreated. She pursued. He go over. Congratulations, you've just joined the assault on an innocent person. So that's the first thing. You have to be very sure who is the self-defense. And also the other point in this case, two 13-year-old girls, like I'm 6'4", about 120 kilos. Mm. If I put myself in the shoes of one of those 13-year-old girls, I have to be very, very careful.
4: That's a good point. Because you're a big bloke, they're going to say you're attacking them.
5: Well, no, they're going to look at me and say, well, Paul, what in this circumstance against a 13-year-old girl is quote-unquote reasonable force when you discouraged her from, you know, like I can't, even if I, as a man of that size, you know, open-handed slap across the head, you know, I could be done for excessive force.
4: But you wouldn't do that. You'd just get in there and separate them, wouldn't you? You'd just get in there and say, hey, look, as you say that, it reminds me, and I mentioned this on the radio, and I hate to sort of, under normal circumstances, you're right, you would enter, but I was punched on the street by some drug-crazed guy that normally I would be able to talk myself out of something. I didn't realise what was going on. He punched me, punched this other girl, and the police got him in the end, and whatever happened, happened. So that makes me, that's a real realisation that, yes, you know, you think you can handle these situations, and this guy is just out of control. So, okay, with that in mind, can't you go in there and say, hey, girls, just what's going on here? Just stop. You're 13 years old, you're pulling each other's hair, just, you know, you're not slapping anybody, you're just getting in between there and trying to defuse it. But your point is right, I wasn't there. But, I mean, if you're standing around watching these, I mean, the young girls do this, I mean,

0: What are you doing? You're just standing and watching? I guess you pick up your phone. As soon as I got punched, I called the coppers and I said, you've got to get this guy, and they got him. So anyway, look, you just got to read the situation, don't you think, Paul?
1: Well, I think in that situation, I'm thinking back to days in the pubs and stuff like that, I would intercede physically between the two of them because I'm not sure who the aggressor or the initiator is at that point.
0: Yeah.
1: And I would simply grab them by the scruff and simply extend my arms and push them so they can't hit each other.
0: Yeah, I guess so.
1: Now, there's a great risk in that for me because I don't know if either of them is carrying a knife.
0: Well, that's right.
1: You know,
0: that's right.
1: Until I do. Like, there's a lot of dangers and complications in this situation. And I'm not surprised that people don't want to get involved because there are very few good outcomes for you if you choose to get involved in something.
0: Understood. And I'm not acting like some sort of, you're right, there are situations where you have to make the decision, I'm not getting involved here for various reasons. And there's police and there's people who are trained for this and that's why they're there. But sometimes you make the decision to try to diffuse it if you can, but I hear what you're saying. Sadly, you might have to play it a bit differently if these things are happening and it could be dangerous for you or your family, so you need to deal with it in a different way. Yeah, agreed. On the text, as a South Australian listening in, this weekend is a prime example why the grand final should be played at different venues around the nation. Perhaps the highest finishing contender hosts the game. Incentivise finishing highest on the ladder and force investment in higher capacity venues. Well, there you are. Isn't that controversial? The AFL Grand Final not to be at the MCG. This one here from Joy in Queensland. Pat, some people shouldn't be allowed to have children. They're unfit. They're either criminals or drug addicts or have mental problems. They have no idea how to raise a child. Doc got come in. Try fit kids too far gone by then. Something that's a typo. But anyway, if you wait till they grow up, I guess you're saying it's too far gone then, says Joy in Queensland. This one here from Claire. Parents are not allowed to detain their children. It's illegal. So how can you find them? Well, you're just trying to, as that caller said, do something. And, you know, the family, if you start to say to the, there's ways of and means, I guess, and if you say to the parent, you're going to be fined. It's going to cost you $600, $700 if your kid's running around there after midnight with that knife. My God. And the parent might, I don't know, get up at 3 a.m. and throw the knife in the bin or something. Okay, I'll watch Kylie, then I'll go to the garage and work on my car. Couldn't give a rat's anymore about the AFL circus. Free kicks at the drop of a hat for deliberate out of bounds. They suspend Lachie Neal, but then, hang on, we're just joking. He's playing, says Mick. John,
2: and it's driving me crazy.
0: It's driving me crazy, says Micko. John's in Moorabbin. Hi, John.
3: Good morning, Pat.
0: G'day, John.
3: G'day, Pat. Look, what drove me crazy, I was supposed to go to Cyan to do poetry and a couple of songs, and I got there and they had a band on, and they said, oh, because it's the grand final, we're just having a band. I thought, good.
0: There you
3: Why
0: go.
3: Didn't you let us know, you know?
0: Yeah, you've rolled up so with your poems. You thought it was an open mic night for the poetry, and they've changed the rules.
3: That's right.
0: What did they say? I bet you they said it's on the internet. We put it on the internet, the website. You should check before you
3: leave. No, they put it on Facebook.
0: Oh, there you go. Yeah. There you are, John. That happens. I've done a few gigs and things. I've done some open mic stuff around my life too. You get there and, oh, it's not on a Tuesday, it's on a Thursday, and we're not doing it today. You just go home and practice your poetry and go next time, I guess. Chris and Justin, and your calls, 133-693.
2: And it's driving me crazy.
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0: Chris in Broadmeadows. Hi there, Chris.
11: Good morning, Pat. I'm guilty of giving credit where credit's due to the federal coalition government under Scott Morrison. He brought in a very good thing that really helped out our whole Victoria, or all the economies across the country, by making penalty rates only time and a half. Because what happened is, you see, all those restaurants weren't just open Thursday, Friday, Saturday. They were open 7 days a week full, and they even asked for extra room out on the curbs to put more seating in that. And a lot more people get work, and therefore we run short of workers, plus those who died during the pandemic. So we increase our migration to get skilled workers, and that we've got too many people here. You know, like, and what? And I'll give a bit of stick to the ALP federally. I mean, so no, we support penalty rates, you know, double time and a half, triple time on New Year's Eve and Christmas Day, and that. And all of a sudden, you know. I'd like to know the words, not as a takeover control of the program with dispute, but I'd like to know what workers are thinking now, before the union said to them, oh, we're going in for a pay rise. Do they regret getting that pay rise knowing that 6 months later they probably need another pay rise because things go up in price
0: yeah.
11: And they're worse
0: That's
11: off?
0: That's the only. That's right, yeah. Of course, if we all get pay rises, inflation then happens and the money doesn't buy what it used to buy. And then there's a problem. Yeah, you can't just dish out the money because it does cause a problem. It's a little more complicated than that. I'm not an economist, but it is. You're right there, Chris. Justin's in Frankston. Hi, Justin.
12: G'day, Patty boy. How are you, mate?
0: I'm good, Justin boy.
12: Yeah. You watching the grand final later today?
0: Oh, look, I was talking to Ethan about that because, of course, we're back on the air tomorrow. I guess I'll go home and have a sleep. And I do a few things when I finish the radio show and yeah, put the footy on and watch the game and then come in here. Yes.
12: Yeah, well, I sadly won't be going because I've got my family coming up. I would love to go, but, you know, family comes first.
0: Yep.
12: But what's driving me crazy is, you know how when you get sunburn and, you know, it stings and then probably a couple of days after that it starts peeling, right?
0: Yes.
12: What the part that drives me crazy is all the dry skin that comes off it.
0: All right.
12: You know, you're trying to clean the house. You're trying to, not itch it in there, and it's just, it drives me crazy.
0: Hope no one's having a midnight snack, talking about your skin dropping off. Be careful, because the sun, make sure you just keep out of the sun. It could be very serious there, Justin. So I hope you're not getting sunburned. I mean, it hasn't been that hot, has it? It hasn't been sort of pounding sun this time round. It's been warm, but not, I guess, actually, as I say that, you've got to be careful around any outdoor activity, don't you? That's just the perception that on a sunny day, but no, you should always look after your skin, even on a day where the sun isn't sort of as bright as you think it is. So look after yourself there, Justin. Okay, 133-693, news not too far away. The blank quiz is coming up too, and a footy finals special report with Andrew Lucas, and more calls right here, the weekend edition of Australia Overnight.
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0: Weekends on Australia Overnight. Great to have your company. I'm Pat Panetta. It's Saturday the 26th of September. We're heading into a brand new day. The blank quiz, your chance to pick up that prize thanks to Pestrol. So phone now for the blank quiz. 133-693, the news of the week blank quiz. So we have 10 questions relating to different news stories of the week. We blank out a word and get through the quiz to win the prize. The Pestrol Rodent Free Max is the prize. 133-693 blank quiz. For example, number four, this is a headline from the news just a couple of days ago, might even be today. So number four, Bailey Smith quits blank to focus on well-being. Bailey Smith, the AFL footballer, quits blank to focus on well-being. That's number four. What did he quit to focus on his well-being? Okay, so that's the blank quiz. Phone now for your chance to win. We'll give you a chance after the news, and the number is 133693. Born on this day, Dame Olivia Newton-John was born in Cambridge, England on this day, 1948. And she's a beautiful lady. She passed away when she was 74, as you know, in 2022. Olivia Newton-John, born on this day, hopefully devoted to you. Hopelessly devoted to you.

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7: Weekend edition of Australia Overnight as we take your calls all night and all morning, all across the nation. 133 693. There's also the text line 0477 693 693. This one from earlier, and this text enjoyed the song, perfect song choice. That was Olivia Newton-John, a beautiful song and performer. Forever Sandy. From when I was young, I saw Grease as a wee girl on the TV in the 80s and early 90s. Thanks for your message. This one here, Pat, please don't mention my name, and I won't, but I question at times suggested ways of making parents accountable for a wayward child. At night, a parent does not able to sleep. How can you stop a young person hopping through their bedroom window at night, short of barring the windows and deadlocking the doors? Yes, that's the debate we're having. If we're fining parents, I mean, teenage children will do what they do, and is it causing more of a problem? Hey, Pat, my heart really bleeds for talkback callers losing their minds over a 90-second welcome to country at the AFL Grand Final. Imagine having a life so incredibly stress-free that a bit of cultural respect before a game of footy counts as a major personal crisis. Bedroom window at night, short of barring the windows and deadlocking the doors. Yes, that's the debate we're having. If we're fining parents,

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7: As we hit the news, some of the papers' front pages are arriving. So the Courier Mail in Queensland, Brisbane front page, of course, the Brisbane Lions are there. History beckons as Lions eye a three-peat. Date with Destiny is the big headline. They're already the pride of Brisbane, but today the Lions will be aiming for a place in history in the history books when they take on Fremantle at the MCG. The prize will be their third premiership in a row, emulating the Lions' three-peat of 2001, 2 and 3. Front page of the Courier Mail. Herald Sun's here too. AFL Grand Final cartoon with the two captains on the front. Pride and Glory. A fired-up Fremantle is chasing its first flag where the Lions hope to go three in a row. There we go, go, go. Saturday Age is here too. Destiny or History? Brisbane, a second three-peat beckons. Or for Fremantle, the chance to win their first premiership and end three decades of despair. So lots of footy, of course, on the front pages of those pages, papers. We'll keep an eye on the other papers as they arrive. Now we're heading to news. Dr. Carr will be here after news. We'll discuss the human language, how it evolved. Different theories as to how our language evolved. We're not quite sure, but there's a few theories that Dr. Carr will tell us about. And also, we'll talk sport too, with Andrew Lucas. All coming up after news. Here's The Cruel Sea.

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7: Hi, I'm Colin Boyce, the Federal Member for Flynn. I unapologetically stand up for Australian values. 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

0: AI is staring down the threat of criminal charges over its rogue bot's hack into Medicare, with Anthony Albanese demanding answers from Chief Executive Sam Altman by Monday. In a dramatic escalation, the federal government has vowed to haul the humans behind the tech giant before the Australian Federal Police, if the law allows it. So the law hasn't caught up with all this AI stuff, and the government's saying, well, there's somebody has to be responsible, and they're going to track that person down, is the gist of that story. Okay, your calls 133693 after this break on Australia Overnight.
1: It's the best time of the year in CQ. The sun is shining, the temp is perfect. But as we know, there's always something happening with the weather. And no one knows that better than Central Queensland's favourite weatherman, Mike Griffin. Don't miss the updates on Friday morning thanks to Thinkwater as we check the weather that's affecting us and find out what's happening on the water. 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For everything water, irrigation and plumbing, think Thinkwater. 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
0: Weekends on Australia Overnight, Saturday morning, the 26th of September. I'm Pat Panetta. Ethan's here too. And we love your calls on 133693. Call that number and let's talk. 133693. Brendan's here in Melbourne. Hi, Brendan.
7: Good morning, Pat. How are you?
0: I'm good, Brendan.
7: There's a couple of things. This Brisbane player, the way he's being treated in the press by everybody, you reckon he'd, the world. The worst murder we've ever had, you know. He didn't break any laws. They took a loophole and they won.
0: Right. So we're talking about Lachie Neale, who was suspended and then appealed throughout the week and is now playing today at the grand final. Yeah, the captain, one of the captains of the Brisbane Lions.
7: Yes.
0: Yeah. Okay. Yeah. There's been a lot of uproar about it, but that's what they do in football and sport. They talk about it and analyse it, and so I guess the whole idea is that he's what he did. My understanding, I didn't actually see the incident, It was last Sunday, a great game. Hawthorn and the Brisbane Lions. Run up to a player behind play, and there was a punch, and then he was reported.
7: On TV covered.
0: Yeah.
7: Video coverage. Yeah. And another thing, you know, this building royal commission that started up this week. I think Cinderella is in a world of trouble. Because remember the last few years, she's gone around speaking to all the press that there's no need for a royal commission, there's no such thing as corruption on the big press.
0: Yes.
7: And then they find out that a lot of the building management company wrote to Jacinta saying, warning her that the CFMEU had allegedly infiltrated the big build project.
0: Yeah, okay. As you know, the new Premier of Victoria, so Jacinta Allen has stepped aside. Ben Carroll has committed to this Royal Commission. And look, I think many would agree that it would be surprising to think that they were unaware of the corruption in the big build, but we might leave it to the Royal Commission. I think you're right there. I think that the news story spoke about that. It's sort of like an open secret or something that there was an awareness about, but it didn't, and a blind eye was turned towards it. Okay, some famous birthdays today. The 26th of September, Ian Chappell was born on this day, the Australian cricketer in South Australia. Ian Chappell, born in 1943, is 83 today, the Australian cricketer, captained Australia for 30 tests with the team, only losing on five occasions. Great cricketer, Ian Chappell, 83 today. Brian Ferry, the English singer with Roxy Music and then those great hits as a solo artist. Brian Ferry was born in Washington, England on this day, 1945. He's 81 today. Steve Modaghetti was born in Ballarat, Victoria on this day, the Australian runner. He ran his first Olympics in Seoul in 1988 and he finished fifth. He won gold in the 1994 Commonwealth Games Marathon, a silver medal in 1990 and bronze in 1998. There you go. Great man. Steve Modaghetti is 64 today. Shane Dye, the New Zealand-born Australian jockey, is having a birthday today, born in New Zealand on this day, 1966. Shane Dye is 60 today. And Serena Williams, born in Michigan, US tennis player and star, sister of Venus, is 45 today for Serena Williams. And Dame Olivia Newton-John was born on this day in Cambridge, England. Now, she passed away when she was 74. In 2002, the Australian singer first found fame in the US. 15 top 10 hits from 1973 to 1983. What a star she was for sure. Dame Olivia Newton-John, born on this day. And we'll play one of her songs from Greece. Here's Greece with John Travolta from the movie Greece. And You're the One That I Want, born on this day. Dame Olivia Newton-John.

0: or you've helped out with whatever?
1: Facilitating understanding between nations. So, look, well done you, Prime Minister.
0: Yeah. What else, Sarah?
2: Using our money.
0: Yes.
2: So with the United Nations, they partnered with the WEF in 2019. The United Nations is a socialist organisation, and when Albo makes his comment about his movement, it seems like he's no longer working for Australians. He's working for a socialist organisation, and we know that he has a commie background, and that's very concerning. And as for AI, I don't know whether people understand this, it's based on repetition. As whatever information gets repeated the most gets put into the machine, so what goes in goes out. It's not, for example, repeating a lie doesn't make it the truth or fact.
0: Yeah, yeah, that's a concern. It is, well, I've heard that too. It gets embedded. If it keeps getting repetition, whatever it thinks is a fact, it might just keep spitting out.
1: We call it, advanced cognition. And, yes, pattern recognition is one of those. So, fortunately, human beings are still going to be around for a while.
0: Yeah, well, that's right. Did you say fortunately? Exactly, that's true. But there might be an adjustment period there. We'll have to just see what happens. Okay, 133693. We need to talk about, the state of the economy and inflation and what we can do about that. But we'll take a break first. It's Saturday Morning Politics on Australia Overnight.
3: Everybody's been asking, where's the 4RO pickup? 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But the 4RO pickup is alive and well, and back on the streets of CQ. Loaded up thanks to Doblo's Farmers Market, Galactic Donuts, CQ Today, and plenty more. 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
0: Weekends Australia Overnight. John Preston's here. The week that was in politics. 133 693 is the phone number. 0477 693.

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11: Heading to news, and after news, Olympia Kratowski and her segment Welcome to the Weekend is next with Olympia. So 133693 to speak to Olympia. She joins us after news, which is right after this.

0: demonstrated by their mutual flattery and leaders Bonheim that what counts with them is what counts with the world, brute power. 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
0: There we go. There's Mr. Trump and stories inside, of course, about the grand final parade and the big AFL grand final. So it's all there for you. That's the papers, which we keep an eye on as they arrive. And also the Australia Overnight Newsroom will update you in 20 minutes.
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0: Saturday morning edition of Australia Overnight, AFL Grand Final Day edition of the program, 133693 to join the conversation. Looking at the Courier Mail in Brisbane, the front pages of the papers, the Brisbane Lions, there they are. History beckons as Lions eye a three-peat. Date with destiny is the big headline. They've already, they're the pride of Brisbane, but today the Lions will be aiming for a place in history. When they take on Fremantle at the MCG, the prize will be their third premiership in a row, emulating the Lions' three-peat from 2001, 2 and 3. And there's the big strong boys at the players, of course, our sportsmen on the front page there. The story on the AI agent too, featured on the front page of the Courier Mail. OpenAI is staring down the threat of criminal charges over its rogue bot's hack into Medicare, with Anthony Albanese demanding answers from the chief executive, Sam Altman, by Monday. So Albo's going for the owners and the inventors of the AI. He's not very happy. He wants to see whether the law allows him to make them responsible. That's also featured on the front page of the Financial Review, that hack into Medicare. Also, spending on debt will outstrip Medicare. This is

0: Another story on the front page of the Financial Review. The federal government will soon spend more on interest repayments than on Medicare as a wave of ultra-cheap COVID-era debt rolls onto much higher interest rates. So it's ticking into the higher interest rates, forcing Treasurer Jim Chalmers to confront the rising cost of a budget expected to remain in deficit for decades. So the interest now is higher than, or will be soon, higher than what we spent on Medicare. And that's thanks to the massive debt that the government is carrying. So there you go. That's going to be uncomfortable. All righty, 133-693. Some famous birthdays. Ian Chappell, born on this day, the Australian cricketer, 83 today. Brian Ferry, the Roxy Music English singer, that's the band, and also his solo hits as well. Brian Ferry, 81 today. Steve Monteghetti, born in Ballarat, Victoria on this day, the Australian runner. He's 64 for Steve Monteghetti. Shane Dyer, the New Zealand-born jockey, is having a birthday today, born on this day, 1966. Shane Dyer, 60. And Serena Williams, US tennis player, the younger sister of Venus. Serena Williams is 45 today. If you're having a birthday, you celebrate your special day with those famous names.
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0: Saturday morning, 26th of September. The text line 0477 693 693 is blowing up for a few corrections. Pat, the Dockers have been in the AFL for over 30 years. Why are you saying a decade? Says Terry and others. Sorry about that. Time flies. And this one here's an important one. So Jim of West Footscray spoke about Paul Hogan being at the Royal Melbourne Show. Jim, many messages here. And I didn't know this either, but it is the wrong Paul Hogan. The Paul Hogan that we're talking about here at the Royal Melbourne Show is one of the police media people, and they're doing breakfasts across the show. So it's a different Paul Hogan. It's not the Paul Hogan who's either in Sydney or the States, I think. Yeah, it's Paul Hogan, the police officer, not the actor, it says there. Okay, Helen of Neil is here. Hi, Helen.
10: Hello, Pat. Good morning, everybody. It's springtime up here in the Wimmera Mallee, and it's just glorious. And we've got so much happening, of course, up around our town, the tiny towns here. But look, I want to make mention to Olympia, if she's listening. I always keep my flat car key in my wallet, and you've always got it. So I drive a hybrid Lexus, and you know, it's a flat key,
0: right?
10: So you keep it in the back of your wallet, and that's always there instead of ferreting around in bags and pockets. And been there, done that. And sometimes I could go around in circles looking for things, yes. You know, but never mind, that's what it is. Now, Pat, look, yesterday, Bill Newman from Mount Claremont in Western Australia called into the Newell Visitors Information Centre, and he asked for me, and unfortunately he didn't leave a phone number, and I can't catch up with him, but never mind, obviously he's on his way through to the football. Now, I've got a couple of things here, Pat, to talk about. Look, we've got a mini market here with tiny little goats at Lockie Keller's coffee van here in Mill this morning, so that's happening, plus our park run at 8 a.m. around the Mill Swamp. And the Horsham Show, that's on this weekend. And also up at Rainbow is the Campfire Church service at Oasis and a sausage sizzle at 5 o'clock. And also the Rainbow Turbo Gallery, that's a ripper gallery. And that's got the Day of Painting with Wildflowers. It's happening as well. Everything I read, you must check on Facebook for times and dates and stuff. But, you know, next Saturday is the town garage sale at Mill. That's on the 3rd and 4th. So anybody wants to come, that's the 3rd and 4th, Saturday and Sunday. The Garoque Show, that's on 3rd. And also, Pat, did you realise that it's Thank You Day for the police officers next week?
0: Oh, that's very nice.
10: Thank you, Day.
0: Oh, I love
10: officers.
0: That. Very good.
10: Yeah.
0: Oh, wonderful. Thank you, Helen. That's a good. That's a nice list there, especially Thank You Day next week. We'll have to keep an eye on that as far as announcing that across the network for the police officers who, I don't need to tell you this, do a wonderful job. 133-693. News not too far away, and we can squeeze in your calls. And that's the number, 133-693, the Saturday morning edition of Australia Overnight.
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0: Weekend edition of Australian Overnight as we head to news. That's the Saturday morning edition of the program. So thank you for listening. Thank you to young producer Ethan pressing the buttons and doing a great job putting the program to air across the nation. Now, if you missed any of the show, you can pick up the podcast version or re-listen to the podcast version of the program on the website of this radio station that you're listening to. 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We'd love for you to listen back to the podcast. We had a big show this morning, Ethan. Highlights for you, just thinking back, we've been on air for 6 hours. Anything stick out in your brain over the last 6 hours? We just had a good show.
18: Yeah, well, you know, there's always lots of highlights when I'm on with you, but yes. I'm trying to think of one particular one.
0: What about that moment when that was when that thing happened and it was just so amazing?
18: What thing happened?
0: Oh, it was just, you have to go back to the podcast, I think.
18: I think I'm going to have to. I'll get your views up.
0: It's so good. Yeah.
18: Yeah. Even hearing that Olympia goes for the Lions, that was a bit of a highlight.
0: Oh, that was a highlight for you. That's right, because you're a Lions supporter too.
18: I am.
0: Yeah. Okay. We can hear that in the podcast as well. So enjoy the AFL Saturday Grand Final. Will it be the Brisbane Lions? Will it be the Fremantle Dockers? We'll find out this afternoon when the ball is bounced at the MCG. All the Grand Final action can be heard and experienced right here on this radio network, 3AW into 6PR and 4BC, including Darren James and Dennis Walter, broadcasting live from Yarra Park on 3AW after the news. So have a wonderful day, and I'll be back tomorrow. In the meantime, remember...

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1: Good morning, Alana McIntyre here with the latest. The Pope is warning the world about the growth of artificial intelligence. Without naming leaders, the Pontiff has sounded the alarm over losing our humanity to technology during his address at the UNESCO headquarters in Paris.
2: We are witnessing new forms of isolation, material and spiritual poverty, and abandonment. Communication has become much faster, but not necessarily more truthful.
1: It comes as Donald Trump wraps up his time with the Chinese president in the US, the pair speaking about the war in Iran and artificial AI. Another meeting is planned within the next month between reps from both countries. Flu cases have been surging over the last 2 weeks in Australia, and the Centre for Disease Control's warning the country may not have passed its peak yet. Experts believe the delayed surge could be due to waning immunity and the cold snaps we had back in July, which kept more people inside. A man is yet to be formally identified after being found dead on a road in Melbourne. He was discovered at an intersection in Rosebud by motorists on the Mornington Peninsula just after midnight. No sanction has been decided after Manchester City were found guilty of all but one of 115 Premier League charges, and Ed Sheeran's shows in Massachusetts have been cancelled, not because of Macklemore, but due to severe weather.
0: Denture Solutions. Dentures so comfortable, you'll forget you even have them. 994RO, your sport now.
1: In NRL, the Roosters are through to the grand final after defeating the Dolphins in Brisbane 36-20. A proud Daily Cherry Evans telling Nine they aren't finished yet.
3: It's special. There's absolutely no doubt about it. It's very special. But look, I'll be honest, I'm so proud to be a part of this great club and this great team, but you ask anyone and there's still more work to be done.
1: The Chooks will meet the winner of tomorrow's game between the Panthers and the Knights. Meantime, as the Lions and Dockers prepare to do battle in the AFL Grand Final today at the MCG, former Dockers captain Peter Bell has criticised the outcome for Lachie Neale.
0: 4RO weather for Rockhampton and Central Queensland. Galactic Donuts Glaze of Glory. Classic glazed donuts, $2.90 each.
4: A shower or two clearing today as we head for a top of 27 degrees for Rockhampton. Tomorrow, mostly sunny and 29. A little bit of cloud around and maybe a shower to start the working week. Yeppoon today, 23. Gladstone getting to 25. And Billawilla reaching 28.
0: 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Thanks to Doblo's. Keeping Central Queensland healthy since 1924. On the talk of Central Queensland, 994RO.

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It's 994RO, the talk of central Queensland. This is CQ Lifestyle, thanks to Doblo's Farmers Market at the Common with Martha and the Muffins. A muffin would go down nicely around about now, wouldn't it? Like a muffin. The interesting thing about Martha and the Muffins, there was two Marthas. There was the lead singing Martha, and then there was another Martha in the band, and the other Martha got confused for the lead singing Martha all the time, as you'd expect. Got weddings, parties, anything now. The Jacksons are on the way. If you missed Pilly with his fishing tips yesterday, that's coming up on 994RO.

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0: It's 94RO, Sick Your Lifestyle, thanks to Doblo's Farmers Market at the Common. You've heard about their big giveaway, haven't you? You could win $10,000 cash. 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Sick Your Lifestyle continues soon with Axiom. The Hoodoo Gurus are on the way. But right now, Pilly. Pilly's fishing tips, thanks to Barra Jacks. And I asked him yesterday morning when I caught up with him about the last couple of weeks. The weather's been so good. Had he heard of any catches?
1: I did hear about some catches. I heard about people giving some serious thought to going fishing. And I also heard about some people that actually went.
0: Good.
1: That was quite good. Yes.
0: I was the one who gave it serious thought while I was on holiday. So I just couldn't. Every day that I was going to go, I just couldn't get out of the house. But for those people who did and actually got out fishing, what did they catch?
1: Bloody beautiful weather, wasn't it? It was awesome,
0: good.
1: Mate.
0: Yeah.
1: No, there was some. There was the long-awaited prawn that we've been waiting for came right up into town.
0: Yeah, cool.
1: And there was plenty of prawns in town. So a lot of people throwing cast nets in town here and getting heaps of prawns and like good eating-sized ones and plenty of them. So I don't think anyone was having a trouble getting a feed of prawns in the last week. That's been pretty good. And, of course, they were pushed up the river by a heap of threadfin salmon that were right behind them. And so we had threadfin salmon up in town here and sort of down as far as Narimbra. We had mud crabs in town. We had prawns in town. So it was an absolute feast of seafood in town, mate, over the last week or so. So it's been pretty good. And for the boys who got further down and further out, plenty of mackerel out in the bay and barra down the front of the river and more threadfin down the front of the river. So, yeah, for those 4 days, it was absolutely superb.
0: I feel terrible now. What was I thinking? I needed to think harder.
1: Clearly you weren't. But that's all right. These things can happen, mate.
0: Right.
1: Interesting and exciting things can happen indoors as well as outdoors.
0: Of course. I will definitely make up for that lack of fishing on my holidays next time. But what about this weekend? Well, it's a bit blowy now, isn't it?
1: No, it's a lot blowy.
0: Yeah.
1: Not a bit blowy. So, yeah, anyway, yeah, when you see the paling start to rattle on the fence, you know it's blowing a bit hard.
0: Yeah, exactly.
1: So, yeah, no, there's a bit going on this weekend, so we just have to wait for that to settle down a little bit. And I don't know, we're going to get much rain or any rain, or we'll just have to wait and see what happens, eh?
0: Yeah, maybe a shower here or there. They're not promising too much, Pilly.
1: And that would be welcome as well. So whatever we get will be good.
0: All right, so what are we going to do this weekend?
1: I'm going to think about how good it was last weekend while I'm contemplating going the next time it's good. I think that's probably the safest answer for that. But, no, I think now's definitely the time. We've got a big fishing comp coming up in a month. So anyone who's involved in that and anyone who's down there following the fish around the river, they'll be having a bit of a look this weekend to get all their gear ready and make sure everything's right to go, because this weekend it's big tides. Actually, it'd be a really good set of tides to go and chase the mackerel around the islands if that weather would let us get out there. But if not, well, we'll just have to wait until we get another good set of tides. They like a bit of run in the water. It moves the bait around and gives them lots of current lines and stuff like that to follow the bait around, and that's what they sort of like. But, yeah, that weather might not play the game this weekend. So,
0: okay.
1: I think you still catch a crab, but crabs have been pretty good, eh?
0: And I was going to ask about the prawns too. So are the prawns still around?
1: Well, I think there is a few still around, but not in the numbers that they were.
0: Yeah.
1: But that might just be a tidal thing. So I'd be keeping an eye on that moon, and I'd be looking for a prawn in about another 3 weeks. I reckon we could get another run come up the river, so it'll be awesome.
0: Sounds good. All right, so there's plenty of fishing coming up. Good weekend to clean the boat.
1: Yeah, copy that.
0: All right, but those, you said, I can't believe the crabs, they're still around.
1: Yeah. Look, not in the numbers that they were, but it's weird in saying that, because you wouldn't have thought you would get those sort of numbers through winter if that's what we had.
0: Yep.
1: But they just crabbed all the way through winter. And, look, they did taper off a little bit there a couple of weeks ago, but I talked to blokes the last couple of days who got good crabs down at Port Alma, so there you go. I think there's still a few around.
0: Terrific. Thank you, Pilly. And, of course, what's going on at Barra Jacks?
1: Same old for us, mate. Change of season for us. Things are starting to get warmer, and we're waiting for them first couple of storms to crackle in and get going. And whether the Barron need any more firing up, I don't know. They certainly fired up last weekend. It was pretty good. So, yeah, we're looking to run through to the end of October now when the Barra season finishes, and then we can go chasing another species, probably a threadfin salmon, I'd reckon. It looks pretty good at the moment. But, yeah, no, look, we've still got plenty of gear coming through from that big tackle show that was on, like, a couple of months ago. So a lot of the wholesalers are releasing new stuff, and there's always new lures, new rods, new reels, all that sort of stuff coming. So, yeah, it's pretty exciting times.
0: Good. The threadfin comp, is it back again this year? Have you heard anything about it?
1: I have heard nothing about it.
0: Yeah.
1: So, yeah, watch this space.
0: All right. Well, we'll see what we can find out. Thanks, Billy.
1: I'll go on the hunt, find out, and I'll let you know next week.
0: Appreciate it. Thanks, mate. Have a good week.
1: Mate. Cheers, buddy. Bye.
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all about life in central Queensland every Saturday morning. CQ Lifestyle. Thanks to Doblo's, with the biggest range of fruit and veggies in Australia. On the talk of central Queensland, 994 RO.

0: It's 994 RO, the talk of Central Queensland with Roxy Music. Love is the drug. This is CQ Lifestyle, thanks to Doblo's Farmers Market at the Common, keeping you healthy since 1924. Head along to the Common to grab yourself some fantastic specials. We'll check out some of those specials through the Facebook page throughout this morning. But on a Saturday, it gives you the chance to catch up with some of the things that you might have missed during the week. And on Monday morning, a committee hearing was brought to Rockhampton to talk about the legislation around breach of bail, go to jail. And one of the people who addressed that committee hearing was Brad Nevin from JRT. I asked him why it was important to go along and be part of that.
1: Well, we're a family-owned business here in Yeppoon and in Rockhampton, and these break-ins that we've been experiencing in the community, as well as here at JRT at our main compound and on our job sites, it's putting a burden and a cost onto all of us. Everyday Queenslanders, it's raising the costs of buying land and property, and it's from repeat offenders, and it's another cog in the wheel from the current LNP government, which we support 100%, to deter people from making bad choices. And we wanted them to understand, the committee, that businesses like ours 100% support these changes.
0: So from your point of view, you want to share some of your personal stories as well?
1: Well, I've been personally broken into. We've had five people in 2023 enter our home 6:30 in the morning while we were all home. I think that's been well publicised. And then from a business perspective, we've had ongoing occurrences where people cut through the fences, steal materials, break into shipping containers, steal expensive GPS, Trimble gear, jimmy open machines, drain the diesel, and it's just putting more and more costs, more and more measures in place. And yeah, I wanted them to know that these things are real, and typically they're happening from repeat offenders. So if they're on bail, they've been given a second chance, That's okay. Well, then if they breach those bail conditions and commit another serious offence, they should go to jail.
0: It's incredible, and it amazes me that somebody on bail doesn't realise the impacts that they're having when they do something like this. There's no fear as far as the next step at the moment, is there?
1: No, and I think that's been a decade of conditioning where people have had no fear. They've had no deterrent. You know, the laws have been such where, you know, police couldn't chase them, couldn't, you know, try to catch them and stop them from doing the next offence. And so it's just been a conditioning. And it takes time. Nothing's going to fix it overnight. But every little step, every new cog, every new pillar that these LNP politicians, Christopher Lee government, are putting in place is a step in the right direction. And we have to give it time to work for these deterrents to get out there in the community so they understand that it's not a free-for-all anymore.
0: Well, thank you for sharing your experience with the committee yesterday. What did you take out of it? Was there anything that you learnt or experienced yesterday that was interesting?
1: You know, I heard some horrifying stories from other, a mother of two there who gets up at 2 a.m. and checks her security and checks the doors locked. And I've heard from other businesses there yesterday that have experienced break-ins, and one business out west had to shut down because they'd been hit too often, and so they lost all their insurance. They couldn't insure the business anymore. So I learnt that it's real. Everyday Queenslanders out there are suffering. I think everyday Queenslanders support it. And I urged the opposition, gets up at 2 a.m. and checks her security and checks the doors.

0: frustration that comes from these thieves that are just such a blight on our community. I don't know how we got to this stage, Brad.
1: No, it is confusing, and you know, we all try to apply some common sense to these things, and unfortunately it's very challenging to understand. I'm a big supporter of early intervention, rehabilitation, all of those things. But at the end of the day, there still has to be consequences, and the community need to feel like they can be safe, and that the authorities, you know, the judiciary and the government and the police have the resources that the government have given them to do their jobs properly and help us all feel safe.
0: Yeah, well done to Brad Nevin and the others who shared their stories at the committee hearing into breach of bail, go to jail laws, which was held in Rockhampton on Monday. Daniel Powder's next. This is CQ Lifestyle. Thanks to Doblo's on 4RO.
2: 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'70s Sunday night from 6 till midnight on the station doing it all from a beanbag. 990 4RO.
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0: It's 9.94 RO, the talk of Central Queensland. It's CQ Lifestyle, thanks to Dublo's, with the latest news, sport and weather on the way. Musically, got the Four Seasons and Foreigner soon. And next hour, plenty of footy talk. Got Bob Pacey's poem, thanks to West Rocky Hardware, which was focusing on the finals, heading into the big games this weekend. And Scott Minto, who's backed the Queensland Heartland bid. If you missed my chat with him, it's coming up a little bit later in next hour. And while we're talking footy, tomorrow afternoon, it is a big game between the Panthers and the Knights, the second preliminary final in the NRL, heading into the grand final next weekend. You can catch all the action with the continuous call team here tomorrow afternoon. They will be back this afternoon, but footy action tomorrow afternoon. Thanks to Coco Brew, ARB Rockhampton and NRG Industrial.
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5: Good morning, Alana McIntyre here with the latest. The Chinese president has wrapped up his time in China after speaking to Donald Trump about Iran and artificial intelligence. President Xi Jinping and his wife also attended a dinner at the White House. The US president saying it's been very positive for both sides.
6: We've had a tremendous visit from two spectacular people, and we've really enjoyed it, and I think we've made tremendous strides.
5: Top tech leaders were also at the banquet, including Tesla boss Elon Musk. The Pope is warning the world about the dangers of artificial intelligence. Pope Leo has spoken in Paris saying we don't want to be losing our humanity amid a paradise of machines. 500,000 people are due to attend a giant mass in Paris later today. The Australian Centre for Disease Control is warning the nation may not have passed its flu peak yet. With cases surging across the nation over the last 2 weeks, it's believed the delayed surge in flu cases could be due to waning immunity and also to do with the cold weather we had back in July. Detectives are investigating after a man died on a road on Melbourne's Mornington Peninsula. CPR was performed at Rosebud, but the man sadly passed away at the scene. Ed Sheeran's Loop Tour shows have been cancelled in Massachusetts with severe weather moving towards the region. And hair loss jabs could soon become a thing. The same company that makes a weight loss drug has hinted it will concentrate now on baldness.
1: 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I generally care. Alexandra Street Trade Centre. 994. 4RO, your sport now.
5: The Sydney Roosters are into the grand final. The Chooks beating the Dolphins in Brisbane last night, 36-20. James Tedesco says the Roosters' job isn't finished yet.
7: So we got one to go, but yeah, the journey of that we've had this year, it's been a special one. We've got a really special group. The connection's high. We're really clear on how we want to play our footy.
5: They'll take on the winner of tomorrow's game. The Panthers are up against the Knights, and the Dockers are hoping to end their 31-year premiership drought when they take on the Lions in the AFL Grand Final today.
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0: A shower to clearing today as we head for a top of 27 degrees for Rockhampton. Tomorrow, mostly sunny and 29. A little bit of cloud around and maybe a shower to start the working week. Yeppoon today, 23. Gladstone getting to 25. And Billawilla reaching 28.
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It's 9:90 4RO. Good morning with Foreigner, their big number one hit. A lot of Foreigner fans, though, abandoned the band after they released that single, thinking they'd sold out to get a number one. Great song, though, but yes, very different to the likes of rockier hits like Hot Blooded. Mariah Carey's on the way, Queen 2. It's 4RO's CQ Lifestyle. Thanks to Doblo's Farmers Market at the Common. Head in, grab some fantastic specials and get yourself in the running for that $10,000 cash drawn on the 10th of October. It's 9:90 4RO, not too far away, Pacey's Poem. Thanks to West Rocky Hardware.

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0: It's 994RO with Queen, CQ Lifestyle, thanks to Doblo's. Not too far away, the Beatles and ELO, but one of my favourite moments of the week is when we wrap up on a Friday morning with Pacey's Poem, thanks to West Rocky Hardware, and another classic from Bob Pacey.
1: It's Pacey's Poem. Let's get Bob Pacey's view on a topical issue, thanks to West Rocky Hardware. All your hardware needs on the south side of Rocky.
2: The AFL Grand Final is on this weekend, and the NRL continues to sort out who will play in their grand final. And I don't think that a lot of people realise the effort that goes in to playing sport at this level. You have battled through the heartache, the worry and the pain. Some have played with injuries that would drive lesser men insane. You have dragged yourself up from the dirt just to fight another day. Now it comes down to the final call. Make sure you take it all the way. You either make the grade or falter, and everyone must play their part. This is why you play the game. You can feel it in your heart. So many people wrote your team off, but you've still made it to the line. The punters may not give you any chance, but now is your time to shine. You have to want it more than other teams, and there can be no other way. You must stand up and be counted, so just get out there and play. The best our game can ever offer will be standing tall on centre stage. This will be history in the making as the best teams finally come of age. There can be no special player who can ensure that you fulfil your dream. No one can do it on their own. You must win these games as a team. The stage is set, the prize in view. Your fans are with you all the way. Make sure that when you take the field, that you leave no shades of grey. You all must be tough and rugged. To lose a game now would be a sin. Show the others just what you're made of and bring back all your loyal fans. A win.
1: It's the biggest secret in town. 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Yes, the 4RO Perry's IGA Secret Sound. 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Thanks to Perry's IGA, Wandle, Dean Street and Yeppoon. 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

It's all about life in central Queensland every Saturday morning. CQ Lifestyle. Thanks to Doblo's, with the biggest range of fruit and veggies in Australia. On the talk of central Queensland, 994 RO.

0: 94RO, the talk of Central Queensland. Sick Your Lifestyle, thanks to Doblo's Farmers Market at the Common. And one of the big stories of the week was this Queensland Heartland bid to be the 20th team in the NRL, which covers such a big area, Central Queensland, right through the Western Corridor, down into Toowoomba and that area too. And Scott Minto, local league legend, has come out and backed the bid. I had the chance to talk to him yesterday morning.
1: Hey, Aaron, how you going, mate?
0: Fantastic. You've backed this bid. You think it's a good idea?
1: Yeah, I do, mate. Obviously, you know, having an NRL team in the area obviously brings a whole lot of positive spin-offs, and just having grown up as a junior footballer and going through, and, you know, it would have been pretty cool if I'd gone through it at that point in time and knowing that there's an avenue close by that I could go into the NRL. So I think for young aspiring footballers, that's a big tick, but also there's also economic spin-offs and also the support from everyone around the place that would also improve and increase. I reckon it'd be pretty cool.
0: I obviously think it's a great idea, and it'd be fantastic to have a team representing Central Queensland. What about the size of the area that this bid covers, though?
1: Oh, definitely. Yeah, it's obviously a fairly extensive area. They actually joined them together in the junior ranks with the Central Crows, they called it. So they sort of brought those areas together. And in terms of the way that the teams mixed together and the way the areas coordinated, it was always pretty positive. So I think this wouldn't be any different. I think just the excitement around it all would be pretty high, and I think everyone would be keen to get on board with this, definitely.
0: I think one thing that's really exciting is the prospect of the Capras playing the Clydesdales twice a season each year under the banner of that NRL team. That'd be a pretty hotly contested game, wouldn't it?
1: Yeah, it would be. And obviously, you've got that direct link there also. So obviously, there's a lot more players that are training in that higher level up in the NRL program that would be filtered back into those teams. And it'd just obviously add a bit of spice to it as well. So yeah, definitely something that everyone would be looking forward to on the annual calendar. And I think it would just be, you know, one of those things that everyone gets all keyed up for. And obviously the banner to and fro online, social media, and that would all increase. And it'd just be add to the spectacle.
0: Scott, one thing you're best placed to answer, and it's the biggest question when it comes to this 20th franchise, is whether there is the talent coming through to support these teams. Obviously, working with the kids, you'd know what's out there. Can we support a 20th team in the NRL?
1: I think definitely. I take a look at, like, even the demographic of what both sides are. If you compare, like, the northern sector, which is like the Cowboys with Kerwin, and they've got these sort of feeder schools like Kerwin and Ignatius Park and Trinity Bays up north. And then you look at the talent pool around the Rockhampton or the Central Queensland and greater area, and very competitive every time we go around. I think this year we knocked over Kerwin with St. Brendan. So there's obviously, you know, TCC, there's Grammar, there's all these schools that have boarding facilities as well that bring talent to the area as well. So I think there's a lot of positive things that you can look at where you could really hone and look at developing coaches and making things a lot stronger in that regard, so that we can actually better prepare them to go into that NRL system quicker.
0: Well, they're talking about the team coming in 2029 or 2030. Those kids who are at about 16, 17 right now are primed and ready.
1: Yeah, mate. Well, you look at the boys, like I coached St. Brendan's first this year, and I think we've got six or seven boys that are now NRL contracted. If you look at that sort of model there, like, that's one school that we could all be filtering into this side, or more of them into this new franchise. And then obviously Cathedral College, like I said, those other schools, and obviously that the Toowoomba area as well. There's so many talented football programs, and I think that's just something that would boost the chances of this getting a start.
0: Obviously, with those kids that you said are NRL contracted now, is it Queensland clubs or are Sydney clubs and more abroad even looking at them?
1: Yeah, look, you get more of a mix through the Queensland-based clubs. We've got a couple with the Cowboys, I think three with the Cowboys, two with the Dolphins, and then there's a couple of boys with Sydney clubs that got signed this year. So more so the Queensland clubs, obviously just being close by, but there are active Sydney clubs around here, and I think you'd find that if another franchise came in, that would probably sort of go away a little bit more so, and then you'd sort of have more of a focus around the Queensland clubs.
0: All right, well, certainly exciting, this bid to be the 20th team in the NRL with the Queensland Heartland bid. While I've got you, what about preliminary finals this weekend? The chance for the Dolphins to go through to a grand final.
1: Yeah, look, I've got mixed emotions with this. I won't lie, because I'm a Bronx man. It's pretty tough because you obviously want your team doing well, but it's good to see the Dolphins there. And there are a number of people who used to be involved with the Broncos that have helped set that place up, and now they're all working really tirelessly behind the scenes, like Terry Reader. He's the CEO, used to be at the Bronx. He's a really good fella. And yeah, you want the best for all those guys. Wolfie's a good bloke, and obviously all the playing group too, so we wish them all well, and it'd be pretty cool to see them and Newcastle Knights go through.
0: How good would that be?
1: Awesome. That's my best case scenario in this instance here.
0: All right. We'll look forward to the footy this weekend. Scott, it's always good to catch up. Thanks.
1: Thanks, mate. Good talking.
0: Share your thoughts anytime on our Facebook page. What do you think of the Queensland Heartland bid? Craig David's next. Freeze on the way too on 4RO.
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1: 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Latest news, sport and weather on the way. Culture Club in Boston in the next 10 minutes. The Crazy Tennis Club is after some assistance. They need you to help out. They've got a couple of questions that have been raised as they approach what would have been their 80th birthday celebrations on the 10th of October. But things have changed a little bit. If you missed this from yesterday, that's coming up. And also, it was a big day yesterday. It was Pharmacist Day. And we celebrated pharmacists in the lead up with Mark from AFS. That's coming up next hour too. Don't forget, this is back on Monday morning. That is the 4RO Perry's IGA Secret Sound. It's worth $280 to spend at Perry's if you can reveal it on Monday morning. And a couple of clues to work with. First of all, it was recorded in one of the Perry stores. But also, my phone. That's the one people have been playing with and having a bit of fun with. My phone. Monday morning, just after 8, the 4RO Perry's IGA Secret Sound.
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8: Good morning, Alana McIntyre here with the latest. Excitement is building across the nation with Brisbane and Fremantle doing battle today in Melbourne for the AFL Grand Final. It's looking a bit gloomy and wet this morning around the MCG with a good chance of drizzle continuing this afternoon. The Freo Club is hoping to win its first ever AFL Grand Final, while these young fans have told Seven they're hoping for a three-peat for the Lions.
9: I really want them to win. I feel like they can do it.
8: The game starts at 2:30 local time with Kylie Minogue performing from around 1:30 this afternoon. The Pope has shared serious concerns about artificial intelligence, saying we don't want to risk losing our humanity to the technology. While speaking in Paris, Pope Leo has warned there's an urgent need for ethical discernment.
10: Information is abundant, but that is not synonymous with wisdom.
8: Pope Leo will spend the next couple of days in France trying to repair the Catholic Church's standing after several sexual abuse scandals. Later today, he's going to hold an open-air mass for 500,000 people in Paris. After speaking with Donald Trump about artificial intelligence and Iran, the Chinese president has wrapped up his visit to the United States. President Xi Jinping and his wife also attended a dinner at the White House. Top tech leaders like Elon Musk were there. And after all that Macklemore backlash, Ed Sheeran has cancelled more US shows, this time due to severe weather that's heading towards Massachusetts.
0: Functional Fix, Allied Health, Move Better, Be Strong. 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
8: Well, the Roosters are through to the NRL Grand Final after beating the Dolphins in Brisbane. Daily Cherry Evans has told Nine he's really proud after defeating the Finns at a packed Suncorp Stadium last night, 36-20.
11: When the moments come, as a team, you have to deliver and really unlocked a few things, and we're going in with our heads held high and our chests out, that's for sure.
8: The Roosters will play whoever wins tomorrow's game between the Knights and the Panthers. And Fremantle has turned purple as the Dockers hope to win their first AFL Grand Final when they take on the Lions today at a soggy MCG.
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1: A shower or two clearing today as we head for a top of 27 degrees for Rockhampton. Tomorrow, mostly sunny and 29. A little bit of cloud around and maybe a shower to start the working week. Yeppoon today, 23. Gladstone getting to 25. And Billawilla reaching 28.
0: 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Thanks to Doblo's. Keeping Central Queensland healthy since 1924. On the talk of Central Queensland, 994RO.

It's 994RO with one of the greatest, if not the greatest, air guitar hit of all time, Boston, More Than a Feeling. Yep, I was playing along. The searches are coming up in a sec. Diana King's on the way. This is CQ Lifestyle, thanks to Doblo's Farmers Market at the Common, where you could win $10,000 cash. It's open to their loyalty app members, so go and shop and find out how you can win 10 grand. Coming up this hour, Mark from AFS, paying tribute to pharmacists. Yesterday was World Pharmacist Day. And also later on this hour, Cressy Tennis Club is after some help. 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

0: It's 94RO. Good morning. CQ Lifestyle. Thanks to Dublo's Farmers Market at the Common, keeping central Queensland healthy since 1924. Elton John soon, also Avril Lavigne. But yesterday was World Pharmacist Day, and we paid tribute to our pharmacists on Wednesday when we caught up with Mark Boyd from AFS.
1: Friday, the 25th of September, World Pharmacist Day, which is just a great opportunity for us to reflect on the role that our community pharmacists play in primary healthcare across Australia, and just to celebrate that wonderful profession of pharmacy. I was just looking at the statistics last night, and it says that the average Australian visits their community pharmacy 18 times a year. So you'd probably say that that is the most visited health service that that we as a community use and utilise. And I just think that that really goes to the strength of what the industry provides in primary healthcare. So great time to be involved in pharmacy. Great time this Friday to celebrate the that wonderful role that our community pharmacists provide in primary healthcare.
0: And Mark, I mean, I don't have those statistics in front of me, but I'm going to guess that number is on the rise.
1: Yeah, my word, it is. Because and that's just, and it's on the rise because of the flexibility and recognition that the pharmacy industry has around meeting the needs of community healthcare. We've got it's harder and harder to get in and see your GP. It's harder and harder to rely on our public health services to provide the support that we need in community, and that's the where community pharmacy is stepping in, and they're expanding the services that they're offering. They're expanding that that support that they're providing mums and dads and bubs and kids across our community, and we're seeing more and more people utilise that service. Their availability is amazing. You can pop in and you know, without an appointment, and get in and see your pharmacist and have a chat. And probably I'd say around Australia within 10 minutes of walking in the door. So I just think that accessibility and also the knowledge base and breadth of skill that they have is just amazing. So yep, that that utilisation of the services is on the increase.
0: And the other thing is, and we know each year when they do their studies of the most trusted professions, pharmacists are right up there.
1: They are. They're still one of the most trusted professions across Australia and across the world. And I think that's why we should celebrate for what they do. You know, if we reflect back to COVID times, pharmacy never missed a beat, never shut our doors. Not once did we shut our doors that whole COVID period, whilst everyone else is closing down and staying at home, community pharmacy kept its doors open to make sure we could provide that needed health service to our communities across Australia. When there was a need for someone to stand up for vaccinations, to vaccinate the Australian population in COVID, pharmacy did it. And now community pharmacy is the largest provider of vaccinations across Australia. For every vaccination you could probably imagine. So it's just the flexibility of the industry and their professionalism which has built that trust with the community. And it's a wonderful industry to be involved in.
0: Yeah, terrific. All right, well, if someone wants to give one of your pharmacists a big pat on the back this Friday, where would they find them?
1: Yeah, come on down to our Frenchville Pharmacy on Dean Street. Our friendly pharmacy at City Heart in Denham Street, and also our friendly pharmacy at Wandle on Wandle Road. So I'll be shouting morning tea for our pharmacists, or hot cinnamon donuts, one or the other, nice. To say thank you for what they do.
0: Mark Boyd from AFS and Regional Health and Mobility joins us each Wednesday morning at about 7:45 here on 994RO. Next, Elton John.
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It's all about life in central Queensland every Saturday morning. CQ Lifestyle. Thanks to Doblo's, with the biggest range of fruit and veggies in Australia. On the talk of central Queensland, 994 RO.

0: 94 RO, the talk of Central Queensland. Happy Saturday morning. CQ Lifestyle, thanks to Doblo's with Fleetwood Mac and Mental as Anything before we get to 9 o'clock. But it was interesting having a chat to Warren Ackett, who's the secretary of the Cressy Tennis Club, yesterday morning. They got celebrations planned for the 10th of October, where they were planning on celebrating their 80th anniversary. But interestingly enough, Warren's been doing some digging, and maybe they're a little bit older than that.
1: I've been doing some digging. I think we've got up to 100 years.
0: Really?
1: Yeah. Yeah, no, thanks to the ladies at the Historical Centre in the Southside Library, we've actually found a record now that dates it to 1926, when a cake was donated to the Benevolent Asylum from the Carina Tennis Club per a W. Buckle. Now, we've traced the Buckle relationship to a court at 11 Ross Street, which Cressy claimed as their home court when they used to play there as Eureka. So now I've gone from Cressy to Eureka, which we knew about, to a club before that, which was called Carina, which I then found out changed its name to Eureka in 1938. So, from an 80th anniversary to at least a 100th anniversary.
0: And you're not finished there.
1: Well, I've got a bit of a block there. I cannot find anything prior to that. So the earliest record I can find for this tennis club is a donation of a cake.
0: Incredible. So do we know much about why the club changed its name over the years?
1: That's what I'd really love the listeners if they could help me with this, because we don't. The earliest records that the club actually got says the club started in 1946. Now, this record was entered in 1964. So, and when we celebrated our last significant anniversary, what is that, about 5 years ago, when I did some research, that's when I started thinking, now, hang on, this doesn't seem to all add up. And we asked the people that attended that dinner if they could help us, and we didn't get much help at all. So for this one, I thought I'd just dig a bit further, and the further I dug, the more interesting it got. So and to confuse the issue, there appears to be two Cressy clubs, one in Rocky and one in Mount Morgan. So we had this situation where I can find Eureka, which later became Cressy, played Cressy in the 1940s. And I would believe that is the Cressy in Mount Morgan. So Cressy was quite a popular name for clubs throughout Australia because it's actually named after a tennis racket, which was made quite famous from Jack Crawford, who was what the premier player in the world, and he used to play with a Cressy flat top or a Cressy wizard. So they were types of rackets, so made in Australia down in Tasmania. So you had this situation where, you know, clubs would call themselves like Cressy, Schlesinger, Dunlop, Wilson, you know, after tennis rackets, tennis balls, names associated with tennis.
0: Sure.
1: So, you've got this interesting bit. Even with Carina, which is spelt for C, and some spell it with a K, I mean, that's believed to be Aboriginal for a happy home or a peaceful place. Mm. So you've got other, you know, Carina tennis clubs as well. So my guess is that the house in Ross Street probably may have been called Carina, as in the address was Carina, Ross Street, you know, South Rockhampton.
0: Sure.
1: Perhaps maybe after a property name, but or just the fact it meant happy home. And that it became the Carina Court, and then you played for the Carina Club. And you can see the people that lived in the street, that their names appeared in news articles as playing for the Carina Club. So there were some handy players there. And it wasn't the only tennis court in the street either. There was at least two courts in that street. So, you know, back in those days, you know, courts were everywhere.
0: Yeah.
1: And people, you didn't need to go to a place like Victoria Park to play. You literally just went to your neighbourhood court. And, on a Saturday or Sunday, it was a big thing.
0: So, Warren, what are we going to do on the 10th of October? Are we going to celebrate 80 years or 100 years?
1: Well, we're going to surprise some people, maybe.
0: All right. So what do you want for our listeners to come up with?
1: Yes, but if some listeners might know a little bit about it, I would really appreciate it, why the club did change its name and if they can add anything more to the history. But we've got Carinya from 1926, then changed its name to Eureka in 1938, and then changed its name to Crezy in 1950. I'm pretty certain with those dates and what I found in the newspaper articles.
0: If you can help out, contact the Crezy Tennis Club, or you can always get in touch with me, 49227990, or aaron.stevens@4ro.com.au. Very interesting there. I think Warren's got a future in digging up history stories. Maybe he can replace Phil Hoare from Time Safari Walking Tours. They could do it together. Fleetwood Mac coming up in just a sec. Mental as anything soon too on 4RO.
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it's on in Central Queensland this weekend, it's on CQ Lifestyle. 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

0: It's 994RO, the talk of Central Queensland, where we'll spin the 4RO Wonder Wheel on Monday morning, thanks to Harvey Norman Electrical and Computers. It went off this week. $400 went off on Monday morning. James picked it up. And I tell you what, we came desperately close to giving it away in another couple of days during the week too. But it's back on Monday morning and your chance to win $300 to spend at Harvey Norman Electrical and Computers just after 7 with the 4RO Wonder Wheel. Latest news, sport and weather on the way. Dave Edmonds and Fairground Attraction in the next 15 minutes. Then next hour, a couple of things to do. First of all, Gerald Quigley from the House of Wellness with some travel and health tips from during the week. And we'll wrap up the season with the Capras with the CEO, Peter Whites.
1: It's that time of year. 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
6: Good morning, Alana McIntyre here with the latest. The gates have opened at a soggy MCG ahead of the AFL Grand Final, with large covers placed over the ground to protect the grass from drizzle across Melbourne. The Lions are hoping for a three-peat, while the Dockers are hoping to claim the decider for the first ever time. The game starts at 2:30pm local time under the grey and gloomy skies, with pop princess Kylie Minogue to perform around 1:30. Pope Leo is warning the world about the growth of artificial intelligence. Without naming leaders, the Pope has sounded the alarm over losing our humanity to technology during a special address at the UNESCO headquarters in Paris.
7: We are witnessing new forms of isolation, material and spiritual poverty, and abandonment. Communication has become much faster, but not necessarily more truthful.
6: Later today, he'll hold an open-air mass for 500,000 people. It comes as Donald Trump wraps up his time with the Chinese president, the pair speaking about the war in Iran and artificial AI in Washington, D.C. Flu cases have been surging over the last 2 weeks, and the Australian Centre for Disease Control's warning the country may not have passed its peak yet. Experts believe the delayed surge could be due to waning immunity and all the cold snaps we had back in July, which kept more people inside. And Ed Sheeran shows in Massachusetts have been cancelled, not because of Macklemore, but due to severe weather that's heading for the region.
1: 4RO sport for excellence in diagnostics. Visit Central Queensland Radiology.
6: The Roosters are through to the NRL Grand Final after defeating the Dolphins in Brisbane 36-20. Finns coach Christian Wolf admits they wanted to play better last night in front of a packed Suncorp Stadium.
8: Yeah, to get 52,000 people here and all red and the atmosphere, and you could certainly feel that through the box.
6: The Chooks will meet the winner of tomorrow's game between the Panthers and the Knights, and the Lions and Dockers are preparing to do battle at a soggy MCG for the AFL Grand Final.
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0: A shower too clearing today as we head for a top of 27 degrees for Rockhampton. Tomorrow, mostly sunny and 29. A little bit of cloud around and maybe a shower to start the working week. Yeppoon today, 23. Gladstone getting to 25. And Billawilla reaching 28.
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It's 994RO, the talk of central Queensland, with that number one hit from Fairground Attraction, but one hit wonders. So that might have been perfect, but everything that came after it wasn't. AC/DC's on the way, also Madonna in just a second. It is 4RO's CQ Lifestyle, thanks to Doblo's Farmers Market at the Common, where you can win $10,000 cash and also a little bit of a bonus if you turn up and win on the 10th of October. More details on their Facebook page, along with all their specials too. Coming up this hour, I spoke to Peter White, CEO of the Capras, during the week after they bowed out one game short of the grand final last weekend. Should still be a good grand final this afternoon. It's the Sunshine Coast Falcons up against the Dolphins, the Redcliffe Dolphins. So that'll be interesting. And Cheryl Quigley from the House of Wellness, not too far away, who was full of travel tips and also some other medical advice when we spoke to him on Thursday morning. Here on 994RO.

0: Okay.
1: It's all about life in Central Queensland every Saturday morning. CQ Lifestyle. Thanks to Doblo's, with the biggest range of fruit and veggies in Australia. On the talk of Central Queensland, 994 RO.

0: The Talk of Central Queensland, 94RO, ACDC, a classic from them during CQ Lifestyle. Thanks to Dublo's Farmers Market at the Common. Got the Rolling Stones and Glenn Frey on the way. But Gerald Quigley from the House of Wellness joins us each Thursday morning. Always a very interesting chat.
1: Hello, Aaron. Welcome home. And I hope you had a great trip.
0: Yes, did. And you were jet-setting around the world too.
1: We were lucky enough to have 4 weeks away, which I've never done before, and it just gave us the chance to catch up with some friends in Ireland, because I'd never been there, and I've got my family are as Irish as Paddy's pigs, so it gave us a chance to do a bit of exploring there, and we were wonderful as well through Malta, which was our highlight. And the issue is, I think we're lucky that we can actually see the other parts of the world which we hear about in our media, and we're given the impression that we're the best, but sometimes we've got to learn that we've got a lot of catching up to do to be as efficient to look after travellers as they are when we leave Australia and go to other countries. Is that a fair comment?
0: Yes, certainly my eyes were opened wide in Japan. It's just that there's things that we get wrong, and I don't know how we fix it.
1: Well, therein lies the problem, because you've got to be progressive, and I don't think Australians these days elect progressive politicians. We just probably miss the boat, and I don't know whether it's the same in other countries, but they just seem to be able to manage things, and it really comes home when you're sitting in the plane and they say, righto, we're an hour out of Melbourne, and just settle back, we're going to be just having a smooth descent, and someone appears with a form that's impossible to read.
0: Yes.
1: In dark light. And do you have a pen? No, I don't have a pen. Oh dear, have I ticked it correctly? Have I marked the wrong box? Am I going to be hauled over the coals? And we found that compared to other countries, that was the only concerning thing, that the form has to be filled in correctly because of what you hear when someone's dragged aside. However, look, I think we're lucky in Australia that we take travel seriously. We enjoy it. We're great ambassadors for our country. Everyone wants to know about Australia. It's so far away, is the general comment that we've had over the last month. But, you know, we've got a lot of work to do to attract people to Australia, because so many countries like Japan, where you were, and Europe, where we were, they rely on tourism enormously. So we've got to get it right.
0: Yeah, you're exactly right. There is a downside to travelling, though, isn't there?
1: Well, sleep is a problem, and you, Brisbane, Japan, which is north-south, our issue was we went Hong Kong to London the first way to avoid the Middle East. So when you've got long-leg flights crossing time zones, that's when you have jet lag, and it's worse when you're going west to east. Flying east is well-gazetted to be much more difficult. And that's where a substance which is available without prescription, and it's called melatonin. Now, it's advertised heavily for general sleep issues. I don't find that it does much at all for feedback I get. But for shift workers and for people that have had their time zones, their circadian rhythms interrupted, it is ideal. And this is a very simple explanation of how it works. When we go out in the sun, our body produces melatonin, and that's stored in our brain. And when the sun goes down and it gets dark, the melatonin is released, and that triggers our body to get into ready for sleep mode. It's time to turn off the lights. It's time to go to bed. When you cross the time zone, our body gets confused. So you don't get exposed to the sun. You don't get a melatonin supply in your brain. So therefore, if you take it as a supplement, it actually supports a healthier level of melatonin and gets you to sleep. However, the trick is to take it correctly. And if anyone, those listening who might be traveling, make a note. Get the melatonin, and the night before you fly, take one. On the long leg, which might be Melbourne, or it might be even Melbourne to Perth, it could be Melbourne to South Africa, wherever. On the long leg, you take one when it's time for sleep, when they give you a meal and say, righto, good night, see you when you wake up. And on the first two nights of your new destination, you take one as well. So it's four consecutive doses. That is the key to using melatonin correctly, and that will absolutely minimize or eliminate completely any issues you have with jet lag.
0: That's terrific. That's great advice.
1: Often we hear from people who have a wonderful holiday and it takes them weeks to get their system back. They're waking up at 2 o'clock in the morning and they're ironing their clothes at 3 o'clock, and then at midday, of course, they're wanting to go and have a snooze. It's just a matter of making sure your brain understands that the melatonin's there and the new time zones are applying, and it works every time.
0: All right, we're going to have to get you on for a second segment each week talking travel.
1: Well, it comes with a few strings. That means you and I might have to sample the wares. I think we enjoy it, and we're very thankful that we get the opportunity, particularly get away with your family and spend some time with them. And for those who are thinking of doing it, do it soon. For those who don't really enjoy travel, just maybe travel locally. Just get out and just break your routines, and it's surprising how well you'll feel.
0: Absolutely. Good stuff. Gerald, quickly, how do we get in touch?
1: Just any time. You can just go to Ask Gerald House of Wellness, my website, and that contact form is confidential. I've been working my tush off over the weekend, catching up from while I've been away, and getting slowly on top of it. So if I can help at any time, that's the contact, Ask Gerald House of Wellness on the Google.
0: Great. Catch you next week.
1: Cheers, Aaron.
0: Gerald Quigley from the House of Wellness on 994RO.
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0: 994RO, the talk of Central Queensland. Sick You Lifestyle, thanks to Doblo's Farmers Market, keeping Central Queensland healthy since 1924. Head in right now. We'll check out some specials not too far away. Sixpence None the Richer soon, and David Bowie's coming up. But the Capras bowed out of the Host Plus Cup competition, just one game short of the grand final. The Falcons will play the Dolphins this afternoon. Should be a good game. Would have been great to see the Capras there. I caught up with the CEO, Peter White, during the week to wrap up the season for the Capras.
1: Yeah, g'day, Aaron. Yeah, mate, look, thanks very much for that. Obviously, things didn't happen how we wanted them to happen on Saturday. But, you know, all in all, ending up third in that competition was a wonderful effort for our Host Plus Cup coaches and team, and we're just really proud of them. We're really proud of the whole club and just the direction we're going, and that everyone, people don't see it, Aaron, but just the contribution behind the scenes to get that team out every week. And just really, really proud of how they went and how we ended up.
0: Yeah, third place in what is and what was probably one of the closest competitions we've seen in a long time. There was only, I think, eight points between second and tenth or something.
1: Yeah, crazy, hey? Like, we looked at the ladder, probably about two or three rounds to go in the whole competition. I think, obviously, Sunny Coast were out by about 4 points, but I think, as you said, there's probably about seven or eight teams there that were within three or four points of each other. It's the sort of ladder you look at, and you'd expect that to look like that after two or three rounds of the season, not at the tail end of it. So, yeah, very close comp, and comes down to, the players you got available, whether they're suspended, whether they're injured, or get the bounce of the ball, and all those sorts of things. But I mean, that's ultimately everyone wants their team to win. But the reality is that it's pretty good when you go to the footy every week and you just don't know who's going to get up, who's going to win, lose, or draw.
0: Absolutely. The interesting season for the Capras, because you started strongly and then there was that mid-season slump before coming home on fire.
1: Yeah, I think a challenging year again. Our guys went on the road for those first eight rounds, which we made decision to do that. It was a bit of a brave decision, but we had to do it. We wanted to give our loyal supporters and our corporate partners and our community the opportunity to be in the new stadium. So we figured we didn't have a date for that. We didn't have a conclusive date when we were sitting there planning the draw. That goes back. The draw's done for three or four months before we knew when we were going to get in there, or hope to get in there. So to be on the road to win, I think we won four out of six of those. We had two round byes in that. So that was a huge effort. Great start by the boys. And as you said, it wasn't really a slump. It just comes back down to your availability. If you don't have players, and at stages, I think probably about 4 or 5 weeks, we had eight players out of our top 17 out, through injury and through suspension. So they hung in there. They didn't win all their games. Had a couple losses, that sort of thing. But, yeah, obviously the last part of the season, we came home really, really strong.
0: You mentioned the highlight of the season. It has to be that wonderful stadium.
1: Yeah, absolutely. Bringing it's one of the highlights.

0: I look at other things from within the club. No, they're really, I really enjoy and I'm really proud of them. That's our people. That's our everyone that pulls together and, as I said, just goes above and beyond, to get our teams out on the field. And then the players themselves, the way they equip themselves, the coaching staff, the way they equip themselves on the field is just, I'm really, really proud of that. Obviously, the stadium's fantastic. We're very fortunate to have that stadium. That's enabled our community to come together. And whether it's Scappers, whether it's local footy or rep footy or whatever, school footy, doesn't matter, but it brings our communities together, and that's what it's all about.
1: Yeah, I was lucky enough to broadcast live on Grand Final Day in Rockhampton Rugby League, and it was just amazing that how many people came out who were in the stadium, and it was just we've got something very special there, and to know that the Capras will be able to play there from round one in 2027 is a huge asset.
0: Yeah, absolutely, Aaron. As I said, we're really, really fortunate to have that stadium, and really looking forward to next year. We're going to get a more clearer run at it. You know, we've had a lot of stuff going on up off the field, and when you're transitioning from one place to another and you're training at six different venues, unfortunately, that's going to keep happening for our junior grades. But that's, unfortunately, you know, what we've got to put up with. But, really looking forward to 2027.
2: 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Thanks to Gus's. 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
5: What do you get when you mix cardboard boxes, wheelie bins, kitchen gadgets, and a whole lot of rhythm? 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Packed with drumming, dance, and surprises, The Box Show is a fun-filled experience for all ages. Saturday, 26 September, 10 a.m. or 1 p.m. Don't miss the beat. 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

0: It's 9.94 RO, the talk of Central Queensland. Sick Your Lifestyle, thanks to Doblo's. Next hour, we'll catch up with Survivor and Paul McCartney and Wings, a couple of classics not too far away. Also, our history chat with Phil Hoare from Time Safari Walking Tours from Wednesday. Really interesting, as it always is on Wednesday, but very topical too. You'll hear that next hour, thanks to the Oxford Hotel. And the Mayor of the Rockhampton Regional Council, Tony Williams, talking about how we've turned ourselves into just a powerhouse region for sports tourism and for sporting events, become a real sports hub. So more on that coming up soon. And speaking of sports, this weekend, of course, the preliminary finals in the NRL on Monday morning when we catch up with Robin and Colleen. We'll find out whether Colleen's won the jackpot to spend at Cocoa Brew, Cocoa Brew Express and Cocoa Brew Riverfront. It's probably a foregone conclusion, to be honest, but we'll wrap it all up on Monday morning. It's 4RO's footy tipping competition, only 1 week left with the grand final, the countdown to the grand final. 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
1: 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Finals time in the NRL. 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
6: Good morning, Alana McIntyre here with the latest. AFL fans are queuing outside the MCG in the rain ahead of the grand final. The Lions are hoping for a three-peat and the Dockers are hoping to win the flag for the first time. It's gloomy and wet across Melbourne today with a good chance of that drizzle continuing this afternoon. The game starts at 2:30 local time and Kylie Minogue's performing from around 1:30. Half a million people are due to attend a historic open-air mass later today in Paris after the Pope was welcomed to France for a four-day visit. Pope Leo has warned the world about the dangers of artificial intelligence during an address at the UNESCO headquarters, the pontiff saying, "We don't want to be losing our humanity."